0: We just heard Why Did You Miss It by Twisted Teens, New Orleans band. They just put that record out at the beginning of July. That album's called Florida Water Blues. Great record. And Kieran and I at Radio Drill Time saw them 2 weeks ago at Third Man Records, the house that Jack built. Great show, huh?
1: Yes, sir. How you doing? This is Kieran, and joined by my best bud Nick here. Radio Drill Time, August 2026 edition. This has been the first show in a while.
0: We are so back, folks.
1: We started with a very adequately titled song, Why Did You Miss It? Why did you miss it, Nick?
0: Well, I missed it. I missed it dearly, but apparently not as much as you would think, because we haven't done a show since February.
1: That's right.
0: That's crazy.
1: Yeah, year kind of got away from it. So much, in fact, that we were going to do a show in March, and we got a heap of songs lined up. And back in March, we had the lead track from the then Twisted Teens' new album, which was released in February, and they've since released another album. Very prolific they are, and good on them, because they're a very good band. And when we saw them at Third Man, I was just like, this band looked like they are directed by Jim Jarmusch. Like, each member of the band has a very cool, distinct kind of look going on. And they just look like the real deal, and I'm really excited about them, and look forward to, I assume, their next release, which will probably be in 3 or 4 months.
0: yeah, right. Let's see how many albums they can come up with this year. But yeah, great show, great band. Check them out if you haven't heard them. Let's get into it. So next up, we have Toronto band Motorists with The Damage. That was a song that I meant to play last time when we were supposed to do a show in March. I think that album did come out in March. Don't quote me on that, but somewhere around there. But let's play it. This one is called The Damage.

0: Detroit's own Deadbeat Beat with Heaven off of their latest record, From Here to Ohio. Lovely group there. We love those guys here at Radio Drill Time. Great people.
1: In my opinion, probably the funniest frontman in contemporary music.
0: Shout out
1: the
0: Alex.
1: Best stage banter.
0: Yep. Yeah. Good folks in that group. Let's see what else we had before that. Some 80s UK indie from the Wolfhounds, very underrated band. That song was called Disgusted. And the beginning of that block was Motorists from Toronto with The Damage.
1: I just want to chime in and say, going back to Deadbeat Beat Heaven, probably my top five songs entitled Heaven, which sounds like a bit of a slight, but you have to consider, in that mix, you've got Heaven by Bryan Adams, Canada's famous son.
0: Yeah.
1: Not to mention the DJ Sammy version of Heaven by Bryan Adams. And you've got, you know, our boy Robin Hitchcock,
0: yeah,
1: Heaven. What a tune that is.
0: Yeah.
1: And then Psychedelic Foods.
0: Yeah, I was going to mention it if you didn't. That's a classic. That's a great song.
1: And if you really want to be a purist, we can extend it to songs. If you are okay with not being a purist, we can extend it to songs that include Heaven in title. Heaven Knows I'm Miserable Now.
0: And of course, Heaven or Las Vegas.
1: The list is endless. So yeah. You know, Deadbeat Beat are in the pantheon of songs with Heaven in there. And what a good song it is as well.
0: Yeah, rightfully deserved. Let's play a new song by Black Marble. Take it away, Kieran. What's this one?
1: Anything by Black Marble.

0: say it for you. I am sorry. I am sorry. I am sorry. I am sorry. I love you. I love you.
1: Last night, you went out drinking and you did the right thing. You left the car at home. Thank you. But even though you slept, do you think you're okay to drive? If you drank a lot the night before, you could still be intoxicated. Only time, not a cold shower, a hot coffee, or a big meal can lower your blood alcohol concentration. Plan ahead for your night out and the next morning. You'll be helping to keep our roads safe. A message from SmartServe Ontario and Arrive Alive, Drive Sober.
2: 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The song you just heard then was a track called Liars by the Jeruti Column. And that's from their first record in 15 years, which just came out July 31st. That's hot off the press. Also hot off the press there is a track, and it's literally hot, it's burning for you. That's the John Stonson Sons. I think I said that right. I always trip on their name, even though they're friends of ours. Detroit band. Very, very sick Detroit duo. And that's the debut single from their first proper album, hey Nick? They're all grown up now.
3: Yeah, that's right. Good for them. And they just got signed. Congrats to those guys to A La Carte Records.
2: I'm going to do an annoying clap, which might not sound that good on the mic. Let's go, John Sanson.
3: Yeah, there you go.
2: And then before that, of course, was Black Marble with their new track, Anything.
3: All right. Good block of music. Good show so far, Kieran. Right now, we are going to play another Canadian band, Prism Shores, with Idle Again.

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1: And Kieran.
0: All right, we just heard a song from Guiding Light. That song was called Shackled by Lust, released back in June. Before that, we heard the band Slippers with Wants for Everyone from their Slippers 08 record. And kicking off that block was Prism Shores with Idle Again from the album Softest Attack.
1: Released just this year.
0: All that stuff.
1: Is it?
0: 2026 music.
1: Man, you got your finger on the pulse, Nick.
0: Sort of. I mean, as we mentioned earlier, this is stuff that came out. Well, the Guiding Light song is pretty new, but the other stuff came out earlier in the year. But
1: yeah, Prism Shores, Montreal, Jangle,
0: yes.
1: Rockers.
0: Yes. I gotta keep up with the new stuff. Have you been up on your music recently?
1: No.
0: Yeah.
1: No, not okay. At all.
0: All right. Well, we gotta do our job. So
1: been too busy focusing on my own music, my microtonal.
0: Yeah. Well, that's understandable. All right. So it's getting kind of towards the end of the show here. So let's keep it rolling with. Hey, how about a Canadian classic here? This is Sloan, and tell us about this one, Kieran.
1: Yeah, this so they just put out volume 3 of their B-sides. This is a compilation that came out just this year. And for me, this is like a standout track on it, to be honest. It's called Try to Make It.

0: Welcome back to Radio Jewel Time on 99.1 FM CJAM. Heard a batch of songs there to start us off was Sloan, Torontonian, Nova Scotian, Indie Darlings with a song called Try to Make It. After that, we heard some London Welsh Indie Darlings, The Tubs, with a track called Stoop to Me, which is a new single from the upcoming new record that's coming out on Merge Records, their first for that label, which is very, very cool. And then after that, we heard some more Canadian indie darlings. Always with Archie Marry Me, a bona fide stone cold modern. It's 2012, 2013.
1: It's all right. It's a classic.
0: It's a classic. Those are the legends from Prince Edward Island. When I read their name, I want to say Always, but they're actually called Always. Nick.
1: That's right. Thank you so much for listening. It's good to be back. Hopefully, it won't be another 3, 4, 5, 6, 7, 8 months.
0: We're going to do a live show next, and we're going to do it soon.
1: Yeah, we're going to do it big. We're going to do it just for you, our precious listeners. We're going to close the set with a band called 9 Million. They're from Toronto?
0: Yeah, from Toronto. Alternative rock / shoegaze. Yeah, this is a song from an album that came out late last year called When the Kissing Had to Stop. Can you imagine When the Kissing Had to Stop, Nick?
1: What a shame. and then we're going to close with an Arthur Russell classic called Janine. All right, folks, thank you so much for listening, and we'll see you next time.
0: See you next time. Bye-bye.

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0: Hello, hello, and welcome to another episode of Motor Mouth. Motor Mouth is a show dedicated and devoted to all things Detroit, both past and present. I am your host, DJ Wayona Ryder.
1: And I'm DJ Jomo.
0: And this lovely Thursday evening, we bring forth episode 128. I will say for the first half of this episode, we are going to definitely be on the calmer side of things, more mellow, more spacey, more shoegaze, and all of that nice jazz. And under our voices, we are listening to new Iron Joy. We actually played a song from this release, Roommate Music, last week. And this is a duo consisting of Indira Edwards and John Pablo Rojas. Super talented folks that are continuing to push the envelope in our local scene. And I just found out that this was mixed by the mixing whiz, Cameron Frank. So,
1: oh, wow.
0: Leave it up to them in great hands.
1: Absolutely. What is coming up in the first block after this?
0: In our first block, we got some new Bonnie Hook, Soft Location, and Peace Sign Hands. Do not go anywhere, Motor Mouth. This is episode 128, and you're only listening to it here on CJM 99.1 FM, reaching higher ground in Windsor and Detroit.

so lost. Where are my dogs going? Where's all my flock? And where's everybody having fun?

0: 99.1 CJAM. You are back on Motormouth in our first pack of songs today. You had at the top Songbird by Bonnie Hook. That was followed by The Whistling Song by Soft Location. And then you just heard Tired Horses by Peace Sign Hands. Under our voices, you're hearing from the Delta Waves. And DJ Wiener Ryder, you programmed these nice and smooth, calm tunes to kick us off today. Can you tell us about them?
1: Yeah, so at the top, we had the new single from Bonnie Hook. This was released just last week, and it's oh so good. The production on this one is just so full and immersive and such a huge step from her previous work. And also realizing that is because Cameron Frank was on the engineering duties on this track. Cameron Frank has his Midas touch, I swear to God.
0: Leave it to Cam to bring the best out of an act.
1: Exactly. And hopefully there's just more coming from her vault. I really hope this is a single in preparation of an upcoming album. I don't know. I don't want to be too greedy now, but I hope that this is following up with something.
0: Absolutely. Keep it coming.
1: After that, we had The Whistling Song by Soft Location, and this is a group formed by Kathy Leeson, who is the Detroit connection here. This song comes from the 2007 album Diamonds and Gems, which was released via Senseless Empire. And out of the entire album, I think this song has to be my favorite. There's this sort of playfulness yet somber tone in it, and my ears just really like the juxtaposition of it. But yeah, overall, just a really great song. And that was followed by Tired Horses by Peace Sign Hands, a.k.a. Drew Hahman. This comes from his EP titled Four Songs, which was released earlier this summer. I liked his description on Spotify, which just says, Campfire Songs, Detroit. The song itself reminds me a lot of Pavement, and I just like this easy listening feel to this EP. And my favorite one is High Life, which we already had played a couple episodes back. Under the sound of our voices, we are listening to Andromeda Drone by the Delta Waves. It's hard to pin down who was behind the Delta Waves. This was featured in Third Man Records' Southeast of Saturn compilation that features bands from Detroit and Michigan who were heavily into space rock and shoegaze. And I know they're connected to Detroit, acts like Fuchsia and Ashavita, but I cannot find more information about them. But hey, we do love a Detroit enigma.
0: We do. We love a mystery. What is coming up on the show?
1: Coming up, we still have that 90s, 80s shoegaze coming at your way. We have Naming Mary and Spawn Ranch. Do not go anywhere, Motormouth. 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
3: .99.1 CJAM, you're back on Motor Mouth. I'm DJ Jomo, and in our last block, you heard at the top Marlon Brando by Naming Mary, and that was followed just now by 10% from Spawn Ranch. Under our voices, you are hearing from Pervoset. DJ Wanna Rider, can you talk about these two 80s, 90s shoegaze gems?
4: Oh, yeah. So at the top, we had Naming Mary, which was an early 90s Detroit shoegaze band. Members consisted of Neil Heidrich on guitar and vocal duties, Scott Hess on bass, Stephanie on drums, and Rachel Lazier on lead vocals. They only recorded a handful of 7 inches, but had separated before they could record an actual full-length album. However, this track comes from their soul CD release called Kiki, which was released in 1996 via the Wintermute label. And I just thought this is such a cool song, and the way that they experimented with the shoegaze sound and the delay pedals of the guitars and the vocals, and it just makes you just swarmed in this nice waves of sound. So I decided to put it into this episode. And then after that, we had 10% by Spawn Ranch, which is known to be one of Detroit's most preeminent musical secrets. This is a new one for me. They were an underground post-punk and goth minimalism band formed in Detroit during the mid-1980s. The group was fronted by charismatic singer Bob Sterner and featured core members Brad Horowitz, Odell Nails, and Ovi Eklund. They would release just one lone album in 1987 and would actually open up for touring acts including Sonic Youth, The Jesus and the Mary Chain, and My Bloody Valentine. After the group disbanded, it would be Odell Nails and Ovi Eklund that would continue on, deeply involved in music, and would start no other than Majesty Crush. And, well, the rest is history.
3: Excellent.
4: DJ Jomo, what is Under Our Voices and what is coming up next?
3: Right now, Under Our Voices, you're hearing some acid from the production duo Pervoset, which consists of Patrick Russell and the late Jason Loveland, RIP. That's going to take us into some lush techno from N-Dash and Lake Effect. So don't go anywhere on 99.1 CJAM, your voice of the underground.

0: 99.1 FM CJAM. You are listening to Motormouth, episode 128 on this lovely Thursday evening. What you just heard was Pitterack by N-Dash, and after that you heard Mosaic Skies by Lake Effect. Under the sound of our voices, we are listening to Airlock, the Derek plus Psycho remix by Roy England. And DJ Jomo, these are your tracks. Please talk us through them.
1: Yeah, so at the top we had that tune from N-Dash, who we haven't played on the show before yet. So
0: I'll
1: quickly kind of try to contextualize. N-Dash is the moniker of Detroit's Daniel Sharp, a musician whose work spans ambient, house, spoken word, and techno. Has been part of the scene actually for quite a while, but only recently has stepped out into the production lane and making a name on some DJing events as well.
0: Awesome.
1: Signed with the beloved West Coast label Acid Camp and debuted on Acid Camp's 10-year anniversary in 2023. Some EPs followed since.
0: Interesting.
1: But beyond N-Dash, Sharp is responsible for founding one of Detroit's most iconic mix series, the Moods series, which he founded in 2017.
0: Oh, shoot.
1: A mixtape series that focuses on nightlife workers, fans, and artists playing music outside of the typical techno bubble.
0: That's really neat. Wow.
1: Yeah. So,
0: shout out N-Dash.
1: Big ups to N-Dash for all of that work and being behind the scenes for so long.
0: Oh, yeah.
1: Time to get your flowers. After that, we had Mosaic Sky from Lake Effect. This is the production duo of Tamper Evident and Fuds. This is some lush, groovy, dub-informed house that just hits so nicely on these late summer days.
0: Oh, yeah.
1: Under our voices right now, you're hearing Airlock, the Derek plus Lego remix from Roy England. Just a nice tune that's been in my rotation the past week. We're going to send it out with an absolute classic. We've played the Mike Huckabee remix of the tune before, but today we're going to hit you with the original mix. It's Change from Norm Talley, featured in the Detroit Beatdown series.
0: Oh, yeah.
1: We love Norm, and if you love Norm too, you have a chance to catch him this Friday at TV Lounge with Japanese minimal maestro Satoshi Tomy.
0: Awesome.
1: As well as Detroit's Amira on opening duties.
0: So, oh, yeah.
1: Really
0: Shout
1: solid
0: out
1: show.
0: Amira. I was going to say, earlier before the show started, me and DJ Jomo were talking about this Change track and how we're just so used to the Mike Huckabee remix that listening to this one, it was an awesome like reinterpretation, even though it's the original.
1: Yeah.
0: But yeah, I'm glad that we are going to play the OG version.
1: The time is out of joint over here at Motormouth headquarters. If you liked what you heard and want to check out more of our stuff, head over to motormouthdetroit.blogspot.com for old episodes, interviews, zines, show reviews, all sorts of different little goodies on Detroit.
0: Oh, yeah. 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I am DJ Winona Ryder signing off.
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basement psych nugget for fans of stuff on the outer edges of the psych rock circuit. What I think gives this band a really unique and kind of standout characteristic is that they...

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0: You just listened to Hotel.
1: Oops. Is this right? I think so.
2: I can't hear you.
1: I can't believe it.
0: Oh my goodness. Hold on.

That was Haunt by Yumi Zuma. We just had a situation with the microphones here in the live studio, but we figured it out. Yay! Amazing. You're listening to Wool Gathering. I'm Eloisa, and today I have a special guest joining me here.

0: in the studio. Hi, Liberty.
1: Hi, thank you so much for inviting me today.
0: Thank you for being here. I am so excited to see the things that you're going to come up with in terms of, I don't know, just ideas and potential shows.
1: I'm excited to start making them as well.
0: Yeah, yeah. I'm super duper excited. Yeah, we're going to talk a little bit more about that, about those ideas and like music in general in a bit. Actually, I forgot to tell you guys what's the name of the first song that we listened to. It's called Hotel by this artist called Big Special. And yeah, they're an English duo, and the EP was released just last month, which is really cool. And it's just extra exciting to find new releases. And yeah, and the last song that we listened to by Yumi Zuma is from, I believe, their album from a couple of years ago, I believe. It's called Presence, the name of the album. Anyway, up next, we're going to listen to Press Release by Fight Master. Yeah, and you're listening to CJAM 99.1 FM.

0: That was Beacon of Love by Chris, what's his name? Harford. One of those really nice accidental discoveries. I'm really surprised by my Instagram music algorithm. It's been showing me really cool artists. He is an American singer-songwriter, guitarist, and painter. And yeah, this is his latest single called Beacon of Love. Before that, we listened to Madison Avenue by Brian Jackson. And this is from the album called Now More Than Ever. And this is such a cool, groovy, dancey album. And yeah, Brian Jackson was, he's an American keyboard player, and why am I having trouble with this word? Flautist.
1: Yeah.
0: Oh my gosh. Okay. Known for collabs with Gil Scott Heron in the 1970s, which is really cool. And we started out this segment with Press Release by Fightmaster. And this is a track of the album called Tolerance, and Fightmaster is a solo music project of a non-binary artist. I believe their name is E.R. Fightmaster, something like that. And I think they're also an actor. And really cool songs. It's a, you know, your indie folk blend of genres. And yeah, I actually think this is a good segue for us to start talking about music genres. We were having a talk right before the show about how to really define, I don't know, the genres that you like or that you're interested by. What would you say that you're into in terms of music liberty?
1: So my last radio show I had, I did almost exclusively cover 60s and 70s music. Mm-hmm. So a lot of David Bowie, a lot of Queen, a lot of Elton John. Mm-hmm. And doing the show made me listen to more of it because I wanted to play good music. Mm-hmm. We had a very limited amount of tracks which we could play.
0: Mm-hmm.
1: So mm-hmm. probably that. A lot of musicals as well, unfortunately. Never managed to shake that childhood theatre kid vibe. It comes back and bites me every now and again.
0: That's cool. That's fun. But yeah, I remember we were talking about that and, like, you know, how here at CJAM we really prioritize, you know, new artists, and we don't really play top hits. And, like, how do you go about that? How do you go about finding those types of music? And I don't know. I think it's really interesting to explore because I feel like there's so many new artists and musical projects that are really super inspired by the 60s and the 70s in terms of, I don't know, the vibes, the grooves.
1: Yeah, you run into so many new artists, and they could be working in any genre in the world, but they'll mm-hmm. cite the Beatles as their inspiration.
0: Yeah.
1: And you can't hear it in their music, but yeah. they love it. And I'm just so glad people are still listening to old music,
0: yeah,
1: like the 60s and 70s vibes that I really enjoy,
0: mm-hmm.
1: and keeping it going.
0: Yeah, that's cool. What do you think that your next show coming up here at CJAM is going to be about? Do you have any ideas?
1: Well, I was running through the Wikipedia Spotify list of niche music genres just before the show started to try and find something that I could maybe focus on.
0: Yeah,
1: and I discovered there are about 700,000 subgenres of jazz. So we've got like acid jazz, Afro-Cuban jazz, alt jazz, avant-garde jazz, bebop, big band, boogie-woogie. Like, I could run the rest of the show just telling you jazz genres. And unfortunately, my jazz knowledge is capped at like La La Land.
0: Yeah.
1: So maybe, yeah. Most likely, 90% chance it will not be a jazz show. I'm thinking
0: that's fine.
1: Maybe to promote those small artists, go for indie rock, but try and find a niche in it.
0: Yeah.
1: Maybe just female artists or girl pop bands, I think, could be really fun to explore.
0: Oh, I'm excited for this. Ooh, okay. I think that's going to be really fun. Yeah, we're going to go for a short break, and then we're going to be back with some more music.
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2: So let me set the scene. It's 2 in the afternoon at 34 degrees. The Queensland harsh...
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white.

0: That was Happen Like That by Slow Leaves. Oops, I need to, yeah. Whoops. Yeah, Slow Leaves. They are a band from Winnipeg, and this is a track from their new album called The Ruins of Things Unfinished, and it was just released. Before that, we listened to White Cedar by Kyle and Kevin Burnett. And this is from an album from, I believe, 2022, called Alabama from Clover to Crimson. And yeah, they just blend, going back to our theme today, apparently, music blends, you know, so many artists are out there producing their stuff and saying, oh yeah, it's a music blend, which I think is probably the most genuine thing to say nowadays about the kind of music that exists. Oops. Excuse me. Before that, we listened to I Got Mine by Current Swell, indie rock band from Victoria, BC. And this is from their EP released last year called 10 Feet Tall. I really, really like this album. And I was just telling Liberty that I really love to find artists that are like maybe not even on our Airtable yet and have like, I don't know, 100 streams, and like it's just so exciting.
1: I think it's a superpower of yours to find
0: it's
1: super
0: so
1: niche
0: cool.
1: Spotify artists.
0: It's so cool. I feel like it's a whole move from being used to top hits and like commercial songs to really going down that road of really hunting down the things that are new and their new releases and unknown artists. I don't know, it's fun. You can't always, I think, find, you know, new things every single day, but when you do, it's fun. Yeah, it's cool. Yeah, and we started out this segment with The Boilermaker by Shaky Graves, whom I'm pretty sure I have played before here at the show. This is from his latest album, which was just released, called Fondness, Etc. And he is a indie folk musician from Texas. And yeah, I think that is what I have to say about Shaky Graves. Yeah, that's it. Did you have anything to add about music that we were talking about before? I don't remember. I don't think so.
1: I know that I'm not really a small artist type person. Okay. I've kind of fallen into the habit of listening to those big names, like David Bowie, Freddie Mercury. Yeah. That's how I go in, and then I find stuff I like based off them.
0: Yeah,
1: I feel like you go in at like the real shallow end with this sort of thing.
0: It's a process. I don't know. I think I spent, and this is something I talk every now and then about here in the show, I used to really only listen to old music and like dead artists.
1: I love old music.
0: Yeah, same.
1: Never mind if it's an artist I can see in concert.
0: Same. Like, I have, you know, I love old music, but I don't know. I really used to believe that that was it, and I really couldn't find the new stuff. I don't know. I think it's an exercise, you know, but there is a lot of cool things out there, and I don't know, it's just fun to find out about them. And yeah, just stay tuned to listen to more Liberty on air, on our airwaves. Yeah, thank you so much for tuning in. Up next, we're going to listen to Smoke Break by The Fence Sitters.

0: That was Smoke Break by The Fence Sitters. They are an indie rock, indie rock band from St. John, Newfoundland. This is from their album called Picture Day. Oh my God, why am I mispronouncing things today? Picture Day. Thank you so much for tuning in and joining us in this broadcast of Wool Gathering, special episode with our guest Liberty here, whom you will be listening to most likely from next week onward.
1: And you'll be sick of this British accent.
0: It's gonna be so good. I'm so excited. I am so excited for this. Thank you so much for tuning in, tune in again next week for some more daydreamy songs, I guess. Yeah, that's it.

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1: We awaken to it in the morning. We set our clocks by it. We dress according to the weather reports. 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

0: dropped on Droulard is back. The Ford City Business Improvement Association is thrilled to unveil the most anticipated event of the year, Dropped on Droulard, happening on Saturday, August 15th from 11 a.m. until 10 p.m., rain or shine. 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
1: 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How are we feeling today, ladies and gentlemen? If you don't know, my name is Skinny Steve. Today is August 8th, 2026. I've been away for a little bit, you know, got caught up in a little bit of things, you know, life gets busy. But I'm proud to announce I'm back today. And you know what? I'm so glad to be back. I've missed playing at the station, but you know what? Things happen. And if you're tuning in live and you're trying to figure out, whoa, what's going on here? Who is this? Well, I'll be happy to tell you. Like I said, my name is Skinny Steve. I've been DJ for almost 10 years now. I've DJed all across Canada. And I've played a lot of music. But this radio show that we have called Testing, for the next 2 hours, I'm playing some of my favorites and some of the best in disco, house, funk, anything with a good four on the floor beat. And we're going to play that today. So we're going to start off with a 17 Steps, the Ross Witness remix by the late great Prince. Now, this is going to be a banger. For the next hour, you're not going to hear my voice. It's just going to be pure tunes, and we're just going to have a rocking time. I don't know about you, but I like that.

ladies and gentlemen, that's the end of the first half of our show, Testing. That right there is called Troglodyte by the man Crate Bug out in Chicago. If you're a regular listener of the show, you know I love playing his stuff. And if you're a regular listener of the show, you know what this means. It means that right now we're going to have to go into some quick PSAs, but don't change that dial. Don't click out of the website browser. Don't do nothing. We'll be right back in about 45, 50 seconds with some more great music and my lovely voice. Isn't that great? My name is Skinny Steve. 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
1: How's it going, everybody? My name is Skinny Steve. We're right back from the quick PSAs. Thank you all for tuning in so much. We still have another hour left in the show, but I just want to say thank you to everybody who's listening, who's tuned in from across the world or in the Windsor Detroit region. As far as I know, today we have the legend Benny Benassi actually playing at downtown in the downtown Windsor at the parking garage over there by on Pulitzer Street. That one's a fun one. If you're not there, definitely I suggest go check it out, see what it looks like. All that fun stuff. Shout out to the guys, 52 Productions, for throwing that on. I know few of my friends are currently playing over there, which is great. I wish I could be there, but you know what? At the same time, I'm happy that I'm with y'all, and I'm playing my music, and I'm playing my tunes. So this is how we're going to go. We got another half an hour before I got to get into some more PSAs. Let's not change that dial. We're going to get right back into it. This is How Does It Feel, the extended mix by a bunch of people. I can't pronounce their name, but I promise you it's good. All right, my name is Skinny Steve. 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

Got a whole lot more than a little bit. Like I Like It. Ladies and gentlemen, that is Like I Like It by Mau P. If you're hearing my voice, that means we got to do some quick PSAs once again. So stay locked and loaded right here. Do not change that dial. Do not click out of that website browser. We'll be right back with more tunes, all right? My name is Skinny Steve. 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
1: CJAM 99.1 FM. We're almost at the end here. We got another half an hour here. And if you're a regular listener of the show, words are hard. If you're a regular listener of the show, I always like to kind of give a quick PSA because, you know, this is working in nightlife for so long. You see some things and, you know, you want to prevent some of these things happening. So, for instance, I know I'm a fan of myself of drinking a little bit, nothing too crazy. But even at times, I get worried when I see these people that I know go out and start drinking and driving. So my recommendation to all of you is if you are going out tonight, whether that be here in the Windsor, Detroit region or anywhere where you're listening to on cjam.ca, please behave. I think that's the best way I can say it is just please behave. Don't drink and drive. Don't do anything that, you know, you don't want your mom or grandma to see on the newspaper the next day. That's the best advice I can give you. Just don't. It's Ubers are cheap. I'll tell you right now, Ubers are much cheaper than having to pay for a casket. I'll tell you that much. So that's the only thing I ask of you guys. If you are in the Windsor, Detroit region and you're not at the Benny Benassi show, definitely stop by at Wild Child. I'm spinning from 10 until 2 a.m. And actually, funny enough, that's the reason why I was gone for a little bit, because during the World Cup, Wild Child was open till 4 a.m. So imagine, as much as I love DJing for 8 hours in a day, it's a lot. It's a lot on my ears, it's a lot on my feet, it's a lot on everything. So I had to take a little bit of a pause from that. So definitely stop by to Wild Child, 10 to 2 a.m. You definitely should. It's going to be a blast. It's always, Saturdays are always... Always a banging time. So, we got Actin' Tough by Dean Turnley next, with the ABC remix. This one's a little bit, I like this remix. Good stuff, good vibes all around. Definitely stay in, yeah. I got another 25 minutes, it looks like, on the clock. We're going to spin the tracks until the tires give out. I guess that's a saying. I'm pretty sure that's a saying. Anyway, my name is Skinny Steve. Thank you so much for tuning in. Right after, we have Cowboys and Indies at 9 o'clock. And much, much more great CJAM programming. So, like I said, my name is Skinny Steve. Thank you so much for tuning in. I'll be back next week. And yeah, I hope you have yourself a wonderful, wonderful evening. Have a great night, guys. Peace.

0: 10. Empty finish bottle, fix your wave, that's a 10. 11. 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
1: I like my funk X-rated like I like my sex. I like my sex X-rated like I like my funk. I like my funk X-rated like I like my sex. I like my sex X-rated like I like my funk. I like my funk X-rated like I like my sex. I like my sex X-rated like I like my funk. I like my funk X-rated like I like my sex. I like my sex X-rated like I like my

0: funk X-rated, like I like my sex. 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I like my funk X-rated, like I like my sex. I like my sex X-rated, like I like my funk. 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I like my sex X-rated, like I like my funk. I like my...
1: This is not a test.
0: Well, it's the triple.

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I like my funk X-rated, like I like my sex. I like my sex X-rated, like I like my funk. I like my funk X-rated, like I like my sex. 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
1: 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We've got a triple shot of Van Halen coming right up.
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3: 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I'm R5, and it's time to rip you to shreds.

Yo, what is going on, everybody? Welcome back to another fantastic episode of Riffy to Shreds right here on CJAM 99.1, the fastest 90 minutes in Windsor and Detroit. Of course, we're always located in the basement, live in the basement of the University of Windsor. Hey, we got a cool show for you this week. First off, right there, what you just heard right there, Erase with Eclipse, and that was off the Grief EP from last year. Some sad news from the Erase camp that they decided to call it quits and basically disband the band. It's over for those guys. So I just want to give a big thank you to Corey, Matt, Eric, and Riley for supporting the show and being good people. You know, I always run into them, Corey, Matt, whoever's out there at shows, whatever, always talking, you know, shoot the you know what. And I'm hearing Corey saying that might be something new coming up in the near future. Not sure what it is, but I'm anticipating it and I'm excited for it and definitely gonna play it on the show. But yeah, Erase, RIP guys, Godspeed, and whatever ventures you plan on doing, good luck to you. So I got four Windsor bands coming up for shows. You know, you got Dropped on Droolard happening this Saturday, so I'm going to play a couple bands that are going to be performing at Dropped on Droolard in the set. Also got a show that's coming Friday at Meteor, pretty sure. So what you're going to hear right now, you're going to hear Devils by Definition. They're playing the Meteor show. It's a fundraiser show for MS, I'm pretty sure.

I have not been able to play. For the past 6 months, I've been dealing with some tennis elbow issues, so it's hard for me to throw and do all that, but I want to at least play one game before the year's up. So, guys, I'll be ready. So, yeah, here you go. Four bands coming up right now. Bush Hog with Who Let the Dogs Out? It's not that one. Let's get to it. Rip You to Shreds, CJAM 99.1. Let's go.

All right, there you go. There's some unreleased Devils by Definition right there. I don't know when that situation is being resolved, but lucky enough that I have the whole album. Bruce was from Devils was generous enough to send me the album to play on the show, so here and there I'm slowly making my way through it. So Devils by Definition right there with Dehumanizer, and that was off of the unreleased Devil's Night album. They are playing Friday. I'm just trying to look this up right now. They're playing a benefit show with a newer band yet to come out yet. They haven't played a show yet. I'm trying to look it up. I don't know why it's not showing. Okay. Anyways, moving on. They're playing Friday night with another band, a brand new band. I'll make it up and I'll say the band. I should have it loaded up. It's not loading. So it's for MS anyway. It's a charity show. So if you want to donate, go there and donate. That'd be greatly appreciated. Before that, you heard Border Patrol with, by request, by the way, Border Patrol by request with Falling For You. And that was off of the Toxic Thought Machine from 2016. A little different there. You know, little folky stuff. If they're from Windsor, sometimes I'll make an exception if it's a request, especially. Thanks for that request. Pneumatic T-Bar before that with Past Life, and that was off of the Me Equals MC Scared / Past Life single that dropped in January. They will be headlining, dropped on Droulard, a reminder. So this Saturday, dropped on Droulard. I think it's from 10 a.m. to 10 p.m. Be there. Just go to Droulard. You'll find it. It's in the Ford District of Droulard, by the way. And to start that set, you heard another band that's playing the Dropped on Droulard show this Saturday, Bush Hog, with Who Let the Dogs Out. And that was off of their Tasty Treats EP that just dropped this past July. And they have a release called Succulent Morsels. Now this one's Tasty Treats. You guys, come on. Anyways, moving on with the show. Now let's get into the bulk of it. Thrash and Extreme Block coming up. Cruel Bomb, Hexen, Dart, and Nervosa.

Yo, this is George Dr. Frankenstein Clinton for 99.1 C-Jam. They be funking it up, y'all, on the one. C-Jam, y'all, 99.1.

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1: And business suits.
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1: Renovators.
0: I like the people I'll be working with.
1: Restaurants.
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1: Jewelry engraver.
0: It was my idea to put our company on the radio.
1: 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Your customers are already here.

Damage Phase. Damage Phase was the band that's playing with Devils. It's Friday at Meteor for the MS charity. So go there and donate. I found it. That's what happens when you have 15 minutes or whatever to figure it out. All right, anyways, Cruel Bomb right there with Target Neutralized, and that was off the Cruel Bomb album from last year. Before that, Hexen with Knee Deep in the Dead, and that was off the State of Insurgency release from 2008. Before that, Dart with Nothing to Lose, and that was off of the Speed Days album, dropped last year. And to start the set, you heard Nervosa. I think first time I played Nervosa on this show. The Call, and that was off the Slave Machine, which dropped this past April. So, yeah, there you go. Some thrash for you. Got to get it in. Sometimes I miss it. It depends. Like, some weeks I'll be a little heavier with the death metal or the black metal, and then some weeks it's more hardcore, and some weeks it's more thrash. So I haven't played some crossover in a while, but yeah, I'll get to it. But, yeah, later on the show I got something else. In 2 weeks, it's the time has come, guys. The time has come. That's all I'm going to say. More on that later on in the show, in the last block, where I have more time to talk. Anyways, yeah. Coming up right now, got a hardcore block for you. I know you guys are interested in that. Biohazard. First time, funny enough, I'm an OG Biohazard fan from, like, you know, early 90s, you know, the Urban Discipline. It's funny, my brother-in-law Warren from Folded in Half, I remember he played the first Biohazard for me. I was like, what is wrong with these drums? I think they fixed it in like a re-release or whatever. But anyways, first time playing Biohazard on this show, you're going to hear newer Biohazard. Before that, you're going to hear Real. Before that, you're going to hear Dog Pound. And right now, you're going to hear a brand new single. It's dropped last month. Kind of a little late to the party on it, but it's still last month. It's still good enough. Pain of Truth right now. Brand new single they just dropped last month. This one's called Unforgiven, right here. Rip You to Shreds, the fastest 90 minutes in Windsor and Detroit. 99.1. Let's go.

Yeah. All right. Well, we're back on. Cut me off guard for a second. Biohazard right there. Hold on. Whoa. We're in a couple technical difficulties here. Operator error, I guess. All right, Biohazard for you right there. Fight to be Free, brand new, well, new from last year. That's off the Divided We Fall album from last year. Before that, you heard Real with Never Break, and that was a single they dropped in July. Before that, you heard Dog Pound, some new Dog Pound, with Maximum Pain, and that was off of the Closer to Death release from last month. And to start the set, also from last month, you heard a brand new single from Pain of Truth called Unforgiven. Sounds pretty sweet. I guess, you know, sometimes things get in the way, and I try to pay attention to what's coming out and what isn't, or, you know, no, of course not what isn't, but releases and that. And sometimes things just get pushed to the side, and I'm finally getting to it now. So there you go. Brand new Pain of Truth. Those guys put on a good show. I've yet to see them yet, but from all the videos and stuff I've seen, they put on a great show. Anyways, if you're not following the Instagram page, please do so. Rip You to Shreds, one word, on Instagram. Also follow the CJAM page, Friends of CJAM, on Instagram. All the goodies and stuff are on both pages. CJAM is also sponsoring Dropped on Droolard, the music provider and sponsor. Our station manager, Garth Jackson, he's going to be opening up the DJ portion of Dropped on Droolard with a set. So make sure you go early, check him out, check out all the other DJs that are performing, as well as all the other bands. I think Indiana Drones will be there, and obviously Bush Hog, Pneumatic T-Bar. I don't have the list in front of me, but there's a few right there for you. What are we getting into? Oh, some vintage riffage for you guys this week. So hold on a second. I'm going to roll it back just a little bit. So I've done two of them already, like throwback episodes, which I'm calling, a vintage riffage. Did one with the official name, but I haven't done one in a while, a few months, and I'm planning on doing another one very soon, but figured I'd give you guys a little sample of it with some groove and stoner metal coming up right now. You're going to hear some Caius, Fudge Tunnel, Crowbar, and right now, this is for Scott Funnel, I Hate God, with New Orleans is the New Vietnam. Right here, Rip You to Shreds, CJAM 99.1. Let's go.

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Yeah, there you go. Some throwback stuff. It's kind of wanting to do that for a bit, you know? I'm an older guy, if you know or not know. I'm 48 years old, almost 49 in November. So I grew up in, you know, like my teenage years were in the 90s. So, like, you know, a lot of the stuff that I really, really enjoy is of that era. I mean, I like new stuff, obviously, too. But, you know, it's nice to go back and reminisce of the old days, you know. So right there was Caius with Odyssey from the Welcome to Sky Valley album from 1994. Before that, Fudge Tunnel with Gray, and that was off of Creek Diets from 1993. Before that, Crowbar with To Build a Mountain off of the Sonic Excess in its purest form from 2003. That's a lot to say. Wow. And to start the set, again, that's going out to everybody's pal Scott Funnel, Mr. Coaching Horses himself, with I Hate God. Now it was New Orleans is the New Vietnam, and that was a single they dropped in 2012. It's funny, like even back then, 2012, like bands were dropping singles. It's like now it's like a pretty common occurrence that bands drop singles like crazy, you know, and then maybe like an EP or something. Full-length albums, you know, bigger bands usually drop the full-lengths. I think maybe it's just a listener attention span, maybe. I don't know. But anyways, before I get in-

into the last set here, the last block of stuff we got. I just want to say, I hope that, first off, I wonder how many suckers are out there that, you know, 30-plus-year-old dudes filled out that ad. I don't even know what's going to happen with that. If you know, you know, I guess, but, you know, I guess that's what happens with Instagram, you know, folks. Whatever. Pay your dues. That's all I'll say. CanCon stuff. Here we go. Rotual from Ottawa. This is going out to our pal Nate Boots from Visceral Sound. And the title of this song, Hell Is Other People. There you go. That's going out to you. Wonder if that's a tribute song. Maybe it is. Because it's new. It came out in March. And that's, the song is called Hell Is Other People. And that's from the For the Dead release that dropped in March. Before that, Grave Earth from Ontario. All Rotual's from Ottawa, by the way. Grave Earth from Ontario. With new single they dropped last month called No Info. Before that, you're going to hear Burning Sanctum from Montreal with Cryomancer. Yeah, Cryomancer. That was off the Descent into the Bowels of the Earth EP that dropped this past April. And to start this set, you heard, well, not heard, you're going to hear Rockpile, brand new Rockpile. Rockpile just released an EP, last week? What you're going to hear from them, well, Rockpile's from Sudbury, first of all. And what you're going to hear from them is a song called On the Raw. R-A-H, like bra, raw. That's what I'm thinking. Maybe I got it wrong. If it is, I'm sorry, guys. No, it's off the self-titled Rockpile EP, again, that released August 7th. So there you go, guys. So there's your next set of songs. Before I go, again, round it up. You got Rotual, Grave Earth, Burning Sanctum, and Rockpile for you. So I want to thank everybody, again, once again, for tuning in. 2 weeks from now, next week will be a normal show again. 2 weeks from now, guys, I got a special. So it's the end of summer. It's last weekend of August, you know, going in. So I want to end the summer season with a bang and a special. So the special is going to be, well, I don't want to give it away right now, but let's just roll it back to the 80s, if you will. So roll back to the 80s and make sure you have your Aquanet in hand and, you know, a brush to tease your feathered hair. Because, yeah, we're going back to some 80s, some old school 80s metal, if you know what I'm saying. So, yeah, 2 weeks from now, special episode. Tune in. Next week's going to be a normal one. So, it's time for me to go. So, with that being said, I'm R5. You've been Ripped to Shreds. And see ya!

0: We interrupt this record to bring you a special bulletin. The reports of a flying saucer hovering over the city have been confirmed.
1: I saw the rock and roll.
2: Pardon me, madam. Would you tell our audience what would you do if the saucer were to land?
1: Just like in the air.
2: Thank you.
0: The flying saucer has just landed. We switch you again downtown.
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0: The flying saucer has gone. 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

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Welcome to the best show ever. I'm your host, Joe McGregor, here every Tuesday night from 9 till 10:30, playing the best and mostly new punk and hardcore. You just heard brand new stuff from Snooper. The song was called Recess. We also have brand new stuff from Crazy Clue, Among Legends, Bouncing Souls, Jejune, Sludgeworth, Adult Magic, Soft Palms, Strange Limbs. We got a tribute to the Vapids at the end of the show. And, I'm going to be DJing from my laptop here, so hopefully this works okay. First time I've done that, so bear with me. We're going to start you off with brand new stuff from Omnigon. They have a new single out called Corpse of Corporation, and then some Like Roses, and then a side project by the band F-Worded Up. So here you go, CJAM 99.1 FM.

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We'll get to that in a minute. Still working through the kinks. You just heard a band called Among Legends from their new record Lose My Grip. You heard the song Open Wide. Before that was Crazy Clue, which is members of F Worded Up, doing Ambivalence from the new record Where the Dregs Dwell. Before that was Like Roses with Buried, which is a single, and Omnigon with Corpse of Corporation, which is a single, and Snoopers start off the set with Recess from, well, that's a single as well. I'm currently reading a book called I Will Kill Your Imaginary Friend for $200 by Robert Brockway. It's excellent so far. I'm only 11 pages in. It's about a guy who can see imaginary friends and will kill them for $200. Very funny. Robert Brockway used to write for crack.com. Currently does a podcast with Sean Baby and Jason Pargin, a.k.a. David Wong, who wrote John Dies at the End series. Yeah, great writer. Very funny. Check it out. I Will Kill Your Imaginary Friend for $200. Up next, we're going to play our album feature for the week. It is the brand new record by the Bouncing Souls. It is called Born to Be. And I was at one point a very big Bouncing Souls fan. They were my second favorite band of all time. And I would go see them every single time they came around. And I've removed them from that list, unfortunately, because I am just not excited by their new records. It's one of the criteria of being one of my favorite bands is I have to be excited for new music. And new records just do not do it for me. We're going to play three, though, from it, because obviously people want to hear it. And then a really long song by Streetlight Manifesto on CJAM 99.1 FM, best show ever.

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4: 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We started that set off with the Bouncing Souls' new record, Born to Be. We played United, Border Town, and Power. And after that was Streetlight Manifesto with Enormous from a weird... I don't know if it's like a real release or what, but it's called Halfway to the Place Behind the Stars, and you heard the song Enormous. I saw them a long time ago, back when they were called Catch 22. It was at the Shelter. They were opening for... No, they were playing with... It was like a double bill. It was them and Lucky Boys Confusion. The openers were Student Rick and the Plain White Tees. The Plain White Tees before that song Delilah, and before the singer got a nose job. Met him, actually. He was really nice. Up next, we are going to play brand new stuff. Not really brand new stuff. Jejun is back together. They put out two records a long time ago in the late 90s, early 00s. Broke up because they didn't want to get too big. And they're getting back together to play Riot Fest this year. I mean, they're playing other shows too. They're doing it. They did some shows in Japan and a couple other places. But that's where I'm going to go see them, in Chicago. Might get a shirt. So they put out this record called Wait a Lifetime, which has their first two records, which weren't available for the longest time. And now they have a bunch of singles and rarities and compilation stuff and unreleased tracks. And it's like a three-disc set called Wait a Lifetime. We're going to play two of the newer songs. But you can really tell, actually, they could have actually done something on, they wouldn't have been as big as Jimmy Eat World, but they could have done something. So I applaud them for not selling out. Here's two songs from Jejun and then a band called Gimmick. 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

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You just heard Gimmick with New Traditions and Psychic Driver from their record New Traditions. Before that was Jejun with The New State and Lunatic from their new record Wait a Lifetime. Up next, we're going to play some brand new stuff from Sludgeworth. Sludgeworth is an old Chicago band. The record they put out recently is called Second Time Around. We're going to play two from that. And then a band from members of that whole Long Island scene, Iron Sheik and like a million other bands. Adult Magic is the name of the new band. So we're going to play two from that new record called Are You Even Happy Now? And I will be back after that. 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

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Brand new stuff from Adult Magic. Burned Out and The Wreck were the names of the songs from the record. Are You Even Happy Now? Before that was Sludgeworth with Hurry Up. I Don't Have Forever. And Simulation. And up next, we're going to play brand new stuff from Soft Palms. Soft Palms is the guitarist from the band The Coat Hangers. It's her solo project. I think she does it with her husband. We're going to play two songs from their new record, In Echo, and then some Strange Limbs from a record called New Growth. And I'll be back after that. 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

CJAM 99.1 FM. That was a band called Strange Limbs. You heard the songs False Reality and Still It's Not Enough from their record New Growth. Before that was Soft Palms, a Coat Hangers side project. Or maybe new project. I'm not sure if their Coat Hangers even do stuff anymore. The record is called In Echo. And tonight, we're going to end the show with a bunch of stuff from a tribute record called These Kids Are Sick, a tribute to the Vapids. I believe a lot of this was recorded live in Hamilton. We are going to play five songs. We're going to play the Plastic Heads doing Dead Letter Department, the Mugwumps with Inside Your Palace Walls, the Livermores with Product of Your Family, Dave Rocket and the Jobbers with Don't Play Games with My Heart, and the Black Russians with Drag Strip Girl. This is all free on their Bandcamp page. These Kids Are Sick, a tribute to the Vapids. And I'll be back next week with a brand new show. You've been listening to the best show ever on CJAM 99.1 FM. We're going to do a Riot Fest special, 3-hour-long one, last Tuesday of August. So I think the 25th. Here you go.

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Ksenia, your host. I'm your guide into Ukrainian culture for the next 90 minutes, and in our new show, we will have a variety of entertaining segments covering music, interesting facts about Ukraine. We'll also highlight famous Ukrainians who have influenced the world, and of course, I will share a cooking segment. Stay tuned, and I promise to inspire you to discover more about this wonderful land of art, mysticism, and

Radio UA, did you know? Because I always tell some interesting facts for you. So, it's about did you know Ukraine? And Ukraine is the country that keeps surprising the world every day. And I decided to split the show for part one and part two. So today, you're welcome to listen part one. What if I told you that one country that can take you from one of the deepest metro stations in the world to a magical forest railway to the birthplace of one of the most famous Christmas melodies? How about that? So, that is country Ukraine. And today on Radio UA, we're talking a quick journey through one of the most surprising facts about Ukraine. Facts that might even make Ukrainians say, really? I even didn't know that. But of course, I knew everything. So, let's start from Kyiv, from my city. And did you know that Kyiv has one of the deepest metro stations in the world? And it was till 2022. And it was Arsenalna Station, sits approximately 105 meters underground, or 346 feet for Americans, so you understand. And now the deepest metro station is in China from that time, but still till 2022 we had the deepest one. So the next time when you're running late for the metro in Kyiv, remember you're not just going underground, and it takes like really 7 minutes to go up or down and to get to the platform to the top. Sometimes we were making really exercises running up when we were late for something. And yeah, you're really going underground. Imagine, it was so deep. For some people who were not real travelers and coming from another towns or in other countries, it was a huge attraction, really. And also there is a thing that inside of that subway station, metro station, there is some hidden tunnels from the government. But about this I will talk about later, or maybe in another show. So, and now let's head a little bit west to the beautiful Carpathian region. Near the town of Klivan, there is a railway surrounded by trees that has become famous around the world and called Tunnel of Love. As trains pass through, the trees create natural green corridor, almost like something from a fairy tale. So when you see something like this in internet, you need to remember that probably this picture was taken in Ukraine, but there is one more place like that, and many people don't know about this, and this is also located in Kyiv, in my favorite Kyiv. And if you catch a tram and you go from Vinogradar, from one of our districts, to Pushovodica, that it's suburban area of Kyiv, it is an amazing feeling, catches you where you're in every time of the year. The ride from city to the resort takes you like 30 minutes. So when I was younger with my friends, we could take even some hot wine in the fall or in winter, or just having the cheapest wonderful tour in Kyiv like that, because you go and back for the same ticket and you go through the tunnel of forest, like you're going through the forest, and it's also a tunnel, symbolical of this green beautiful tunnel. But in Ukraine also we have another fascinating connection also to other places. Like for example, village of Dilova in Zakarpattia, you can find a monument making the 19th century Austrian geographers identified as the geographical center of Europe. So you need to understand that Ukraine, it's not very used to call eastern part of Ukraine. It's actually geographical. It's a center of Europe, of the continent. So quite literally, Ukraine has a place that has been described as being the heart of the Europe. So this is all for today. And for the next time, I have wonderful part two.

0: And did you know again that Ukraine is full of interesting facts? So, it's Radio UA, and thank you here for staying with me on 99.1 FM. And did you know who is the father of a modern helicopter? Dun-dun-dun. Igor Sikorsky was a famous Ukrainian-American aviation pioneer and engineer. He was born in Kyiv in 1889 and became interested in aviation at a young age. Sikorsky designed and built some of the world's earliest successful large aircraft, including the first practical four-engine airplane. Later, he focused on helicopters and developed the VS-300, which became the foundation for modern helicopters. His designs helped make helicopters useful for transportation, rescue missions, military operations, and many other purposes. Sikorsky's invention changed aviation and influenced aircraft design around the world. He is remembered as one of the most important pioneers in helicopter development. And you're welcome to know a little bit something more for today.
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If there is one thing you can almost guarantee to find in a traditional Ukrainian pantry, it's a jar of pickles. For generations, Ukrainian families have preserved vegetables for the winter by fermenting, salting, and pickling them. Cucumbers, tomatoes, cabbages, peppers, garlic, beets, and even apples could become part of winter supply. And this tradition was about much more than making food taste good. For Ukrainian farming families, summer and early autumn were the time to preserve the harvest. When fresh vegetables were plentiful, families would prepare large jars and wooden barrels filled with vegetables, herbs,

water brine, where natural fermentation gives them their distinctive sour and salty flavor. And Ukrainian pickles are famous for their crunch. By the way, pickles from North America, from Canada and States, are very different from Ukrainian pickles, from European pickles. Funny, but it's a fact. And imagine opening a jar in the middle of Ukrainian winter and suddenly tasting the flavors of summer. So this is why many of my friends from South America, they don't understand our love for pickles, because even in their stores it's not very popular. Anyway, pickled vegetables also became an important part of Ukrainian table, how I said in the beginning. They could be served alongside potatoes, meat, bread, and traditional dishes such as varenyi and halopty, of course. And then there is a sauerkraut, fermented cabbage, one of the most important preserved foods in Ukrainian cuisine. For many Ukrainian families, making pickles is also family activities. The grandparents passed recipes and techniques to their children and eventually to the next generation. Usually, our grandparents were calling us in summer for harvest to pick up the pickles and to start

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And let's talk about how to make these pickles, how to prepare them. And now let's bring a little tradition into your even kitchen. Today we're making traditional Ukrainian style pickle, cucumbers, crunchy, garlicky, full of dill, and perfect long size with hearty meal. So about 2 quart size jars you need, 2 pounds of small pickling cucumbers, about 10-12 cucumbers, 4 cloves of garlic or less if you don't like garlic, a handful of fresh dill, preferably with the flower head, 2 teaspoons of mustard seeds, and 1 teaspoon of black peppercorns. And if you like, a few leaves of horseradish, you know, or a small piece of horseradish root. Now for the brine, combine 4 cups of water with 2 tablespoons of pickling salt. For a traditional fermented version, don't use regular table salt containing iodine or anti-caking additives if you want to avoid it. So it's like to make it more crunchy, like I understand. First, so we wash our cucumbers, we trim off the ends. Place some dill, garlic, mustard seeds, peppercorns, and horseradish in the bottom of each clean jar. Two jars we need clean, also boiling inside

this slogan in my living room for my kids, who unfortunately don't want to learn Ukrainian. It hurts, but I'm pushing it everywhere possible. So, my dear listeners, thank you for staying here with us on 99.1 FM, Radio UAM, CGM FM. And this one part is for you, my dear enthusiasts. These are some phrases, and especially good for a cultural lifestyle and to be friends with Ukrainians. So, все буде добре. Everything will be all right. Все буде добре. Everything just will be all right. Смачного. Enjoy your meal. Смачного. So, after my cooking segment, I needed to say смачного, and I forgot. Anyway, смачного. Bon appetit. 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Cheers. 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When they have parties. Будьмо. 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It's what you usually can hear on Ukrainian parties. На здоров'я. For your own health. 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Like, на здоров'я. But it's not bless you. It's just на здоров'я. Stay healthy. 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This is the most popular phrase nowadays. It means take care of yourself. Бережи себе. Бережи себе. 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

0: activate the supersonic decelerating counter-rotating turbines, Verdigris. We're getting a little too close to the sun. Depress the aerothermic thermal resurgence. Accelerate the isothermal oxyacetylene vaporometers. Invert the compression radial ratio. Energize the tandem ailerons, Verdigris, while I turn up this interplanetary microphone.
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3: Hey, you're listening to Traveling Salesman Program. I'm Ron Leary, and we're here right up till 6:30. We're going to start the show off this week with a brand new album from King Tuff. It's called Moo. And the track we're going to hear is Stairway to Nowhere. It's right here on CJAM 99.1.

All right, you listen to CJAM, and that was Vancouver's Mock Media track called Motor City Rock from brand new release Rat Bastard. And before that was Montreal's La Securite. That's a new album there as well. Bingo is an album, and we heard a track, Snack City, and then we started the show off this week with a record I haven't heard too much yet, but what I have heard, I'm really digging quite a lot. It's a King Tuff album's Moo, and the track there is Stairway to Nowhere. Let's swing back here to Vancouver. I dig this band quite a bit, Tops. I'm going to hear a track off their most recent record from perhaps about a year ago, maybe. Bury the Keys, the album. And the track we're going to hear is Falling on My Sword. This is a Traveling Salesman, folks, and you listen right here on CJAM.

interesting things like the commemorative plate from your christening and a toy from the 80s for long distance listening. A new 9-volt and we had it working.

You're listening here to C-Jam, and that's PEI's The Burning Hell from their record from last year, 2025, Ghost Palace. And track there was Summer Olympics in Matthias Calm. Burning Hell, they made a combined record with Carsey Blanton that we've been playing on the show an absolute ton the last month or two, and which is called Everything is Great. And yeah, that's we're hoping to get Matthias on the line next week or two, actually. And we've been kind of trying to line this up here and talk about that great new record they made with Carsey and a massive huge tour they got coming up. But anyways, let's keep rolling here. This is Dagmar Zuniga. It's from a new record, In Filth, Your Mystery is Kingdom. And the track we're going to hear is called Photography the Hard Way. It's right here on CJM.

Hey, there is Toronto's Christine Bougie, such a great guitar player, lap steel player, in high demand up there in the studio and touring with other folks, but also occasionally putting out her own solo records. And that's the title track from a brand new record that came out earlier this year called How to Care for Introverts. And we started that short set off with Dagmar Zuniga, a track called Photography the Hard Way, and that's a brand new record there as well. And Filth, Your Mystery is Kingdom. Well, stick around, folks. We're going to slip out here for a couple quick messages, and then we're going to come right back in with an album that we've been having in very high rotation. And I imagine we'll stick that way for a little bit still. It's Cutworms coming up right after this.

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the Cutworms from their brand new record Transmitter, and the track there was Walk in an Absent Mind. Let's keep rolling along. We're going to swing back out to BC. I think maybe the island, perhaps Victoria. This is Johnny Zithers. Put a record out a few months back now called Clydesdale, and we're going to hear the track Love and Empathy. You're listening here on CJAM, folks.

Hey, listen, see Jam, that was, I think believing somewhere in Alberta, Jake Vaidlin, track called Ain't Gonna Work Tomorrow. I think, I could be wrong, but I think that's a Lister, it's a Flat and Scruggs tune there. That's from the brand new record there from Jake doing a bunch of old standards called This Is Jake Vaidlin. And before that was Saskatchewan's Ellen Frosia. Saskatoon, I believe. Sort of new release. We played a fair bit on this show called Solitary Songs, and the track we heard this week was Wondering When. And then we started the show off with British Columbia's Johnny Zither's track called Love and Empathy from their latest release, Clydesdale. We're going to keep rolling along. We're going to head up to the nation's capital here. This here is one of my good friends, John Carroll. He's been playing just, you know, the working class musician, just been playing 3, 4, 5 gigs a night for 20 plus years up there in Ottawa. He's an exceptional writer, performer, and he's been playing the legendary Chateau Lafayette for about 22 or 3 years now. And for those fans out there of the movie Nirvana, the band, the TV show, the movie, for those fans in the scene where they call up the Laugh, which is the Chateau Lafayette in Ottawa, and they are talking about John, who's running the open mic. This is, in fact, the John Carroll. So we're going to hear a track from his release called Lost Radio. It's from 2007, and it's a track called The Lafayette. It's right here on CJAM, folks.

medicine for Dr. Spooner's ills. And what he had could cripple Lord if it didn't kill. But somehow he made his way, and no one really knows how for sure. With a quart of holy water, he was.

0: right. And there is the great PEI legend, folk blues man there, Al Tuck, from his classic song called 5-0. It's from a record from about 10 years ago, but the song's from quite long before that, and it was quite the underground legendary hit out east there, long before he ever put it to tape. 5-0. Great tune, Al Tuck. And I tried to squeeze some Al in there at the end of last week, but ran out of time, so we doubled back this week. And I caught word that there's a documentary film about Al Tuck, which will be incredibly fascinating, as he's I'm trying to figure out how I say this. I've done a fair bit of touring with Al, and it's quite interesting scene to see moving into all these different towns out east with Al, and seeing how he's both revered and less so as well. So Al Tuck, new documentary called My Blues Away. I think it might be coming to Windsor this fall, so I'll keep you posted on that. And before that, we had the mayor of the Byward Market there, John Carroll. I've been playing the Lafayette, Chateau Lafayette now for 20 plus years, and all over the city, really. That's the track called The Laugh from his release, Lost Radio, from way back 2007. But yeah, two great working musicians, singer-songwriter guys in the country. Stick with us here, folks. We're going to take a little jump out here for a couple quick messages, and then we're going to come right back in with a brand new Windsor release. I Know Karate has put out a brand new record, just came in this week to the station, called Self-Powered. And we're going to hear the track Gifted right after this.
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Hey, listen, here's C-Jam, and that there was Amisburg's Bethany Dalamonte, track called Wasting Time, came in on the C-Jam Singles Club this past month, and for all those local Windsor, Detroit artists out there, the station here does allow for singles to be submitted for consideration for the Singles Club. So if you're out there, I got a brand new release out and you want to reach out to CJAM, head on over to cjam.ca and it's in one of the links there. Look for CJAM Singles Club. They'll have all the details there. And we heard a track before that from June's submission there to the Singles Club there. That was Parker Ouellette, track called Drawn from Memory. That's a real great tune. I know Parker's got a brand new song out, and I'm expecting that to come into the station any day now. And we started that set off with I Know Karate, brand new record. Self-Powered is the release, and that's a lead-off track for that, Gifted. And we're going to have Jake Van Dongen in the studio here in a couple weeks to talk about the release and their album release that's coming up this August 29th at the Walkerville Brewery. That's I Know Karate, brand new record. So let's keep rolling along. We're going to stick another set here in Windsor. Why not? Lots of talent here, and lots of jazz talent as well. One of my very faves here is Russ Macklem. He's such an exceptional talent, and he put a new record out last year called Introducing the Russ Macklem Detroit Quintet. It's a killer unit, and talking to Russ on the DH patio a couple days ago, and we're going to get him in the show here. I'm going to talk about his latest release. He's playing across the river a lot in Detroit all the time, first Friday at Motor City Wine, I believe. Let's hear a track from his 2025 release, Introducing the Russ Macklem Detroit Quintet. This is the lead-off track here, The Coyote, Part 1. 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

had a second back-to-back set all Windsor there. That's Posh Toboggan from their record from a couple of months ago called Crunch Potential, track called 3G. And you can catch them playing this Friday night downtown Windsor at Villains Bistro. That's Posh Toboggan, folks. And before that was Windsor's Austin DiPietro. I guess everyone's from Windsor from this set, but Austin DiPietro. Release just came out a few weeks ago now, live at Mackenzie Hall Jazz. This week we heard If I Had You, and yeah, you can catch Austin DiPietro and the Borderland Ensemble playing Detroit Jazz Fest this Labor Day weekend. So great to see Austin and the band getting over there. So, and then before that, we had Russ Macklem, track called The Coyote Part 1, and that's from last year's release, introducing the Russ Macklem Detroit Quintet. He's not playing with the Detroit Quintet this year, but is backing up a few other artists at the Jazz Fest as well. So it's great to see Windsor well represented this year at the Detroit Jazz Festival. Well, that nearly does it for us at the Traveling Salesman here this week. I'm Ron Leary. We're here every Wednesday, 5 to 6:30. Thanks for hanging around. I'm going to leave you off with one of my hero singer-songwriters here. This is Jeff Tweedy. You'll know him from Wilco and Uncle Tupelo. This is from his solo release from last year, which is called Twilight Override, track called Enough. It's right here on CJAM

0: dropped on Droulard is back. The Ford City Business Improvement Association is thrilled to unveil the most anticipated event of the year, Dropped on Droulard, happening on Saturday, August 15th from 11 a.m. until 10 p.m., rain or shine. This festival is packed with events and attractions such as live music, live artist renderings, a car show, interactive art, skateboarding, DJs, street performers, and plenty of local vendors for attendees to enjoy. 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
1: Well, hey, everybody. It's time now for When We Wake. I'm your host, Andrew Shaver, and on today's program, there is no wake-up call, so you have me for just under 60 minutes of terrific new music, chock-a-block wall-to-wall from across this great country of ours. As I'm wont to do, we'll hear some music out of Montreal, Fruit Snacks, Felicity Hamer, and Black Leather Rose. We'll head west to Winnipeg for new music from Jacob Radofsky. We'll keep going west to Edmonton. Tangerines got a new tune out, and, you know, having gone that far, we'll hit the coast for new Brandon Wolf Scott and J.J. Myers. But to kick things off, let's go to Southern Ontario. Originally from Orangeville, Andrew MacArthur's got a track coming in the middle of July. But you get to hear it here first on When We Wake. It's Andrew MacArthur with Lead Me Down the Line. Welcome to the show.

like the vibe of that one. Edmonton's Tangerine with her new one, God's Problem. To Montreal, nothing says Montreal like an accordion, hey? It does shift gears, so get ready. This is Felicity Hamer and Black Leather Rose with a new one. The album's due at the end of July. This is Blood Harmony.

Toronto's Alex Southey with his new one, Green Sunday, that may or may not find its way onto an EP sometime in 2027. Or so he says. Let's stay in Toronto for this next one. Marshall Jacklin has a very cool three-part project that he's been working on called A Start to Coming Back to Life. It's one part album, one part magazine, one part digital interactions. From the album,

My goodness, that is a pretty one. It's a track called Field Mouse from an album entitled 4 Days in June from Chabison and Krovich. Now, Dartmouth, Nova Scotia's Alexandra Gallant has a new album. It's called The Prince of Birchy Head. Listeners of When We Wake know I'm such a huge fan of Alex's music. He's got a big show coming up in Dartmouth at the Sanctuary Arts Center on the 26th of June. If you're around, be there. From his new album, this is Fishes for the Seabirds.

Alexander Gallant with Fishes to the Seabirds. That's off his new one, The Prince of Birchy Head. Again, Alex is playing the Sanctuary Arts Center in Dartmouth on the 26th. London, Ontario's Willem Cowan just released a beautiful new one. It's called Back to the City. Here it is on When We Wake. Sip.

That's new from Lucy Clearwater. It's a track called Almost. It's from her recently released People Not Possessions. I had Lucy on the wake-up call a few weeks ago on the program. I'll be releasing that chat as a podcast shortly. Now for some new music out of Montreal. This is Lovelet. The album's called Freedom River Float. Here's a beautiful one called Name on a Chain on When We Wake.

Montreal's Fruit Snack with Going on the Patch. Now, some of you are like, hey, Shaver, can you play some music from the East Coast? Yeah, I will. This is Nova Scotia's Post Fun with Sharpening the Knife. Thought that you

Fuzz that bass. That's pretty with Burnin' Money. Let's go back to 1973. No, this is new from Vancouver's Brandon Wolf Scott. I love his sound. This is Back For Me on When We

Vancouver's J.J. Myers with Don't You Want My Love. We've got time for one last track on today's episode of When We Wake. And at time of taping, we are just before Father's Day, so if you'll permit me, I'm going to play the new Clever Hopes tune that features my son Auden on the bridge. It's Do It All Again with Auden.

0: that with pee?
1: I don't know.
0: Those logs before trees.
1: Yeah, it would.
0: Does Toronto have a queen?
1: Yeah, they got a queen.
0: Why did those two boats crash in St. Bunny's?
1: They just couldn't.
0: What's your favorite color you've ever seen?
1: Purple.
0: Did you know blue and yellow have a queen?
1: I did.
0: You did?

0: look, I know I'm biased, but come on. How cute is that? It's my 4.5-year-old Auden singing the bridge that he wrote on the new Clever Hopes Do It All Again. They're all questions that he asked me to try to protract bedtime over the course of a few weeks. And I thought, you know what? Yeah, I'll indulge. I'm not always going to be able to be in here reading you stories at night. You're not always going to want me to stay. So for the time being, yeah, let's do it. That version of Do It All Again is available exclusively on the Clever Hopes Bandcamp. I'm at The Andrew Shaver on Instagram. Our theme song is Got You by my pal and yours, Noah Reed. Thanks for listening.
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0: Hey, it's Weary, and you're tuned in to another episode of Apps and Sounds, an album playthrough show hosted by me and my twin sister, Weezer Mambo, where we play through albums from top to bottom and give you stories along the way. Back in June, Weezer went to Calgary for Sled Island, which is an independent music and arts festival that's been running there since 2007. Whenever I think of Alberta, I don't really get the idea of a big music scene. I kind of think about that side of the country as more country stuff and also trailer parts, redneck kind of vibes. But I don't know, indie music doesn't really come to mind. But maybe the best bridge between that gap is Samway. Especially when it comes to a thematic fit, because a lot of what he writes about is kind of growing up in that environment, while also recalling a lot of the same kind of post-punk energy of Idols or Fontaine's DC. Samway is the musical persona of Montreal-based Juno-winning musician and producer Sam Wewitka. And while his sonic sound is kind of hard to pin down, he kind of teeters between rage and a lot of chaotic emotions. When we usually sat down with him, they talked about the chaos as a way of life, the strange grief of looking at your past self, even having a debt collector rap battle, and what it means to actually believe in the thing you're giving your life to. They also talk about the album Even Sad Boys Like to Have Fun, which is his latest release, came out in May 2025, and that is the album we're going to be playing through for you today. But starting us off, we have another song by him, came out in 2023, and it's called Guts. All right, off to the interview.
1: Welcome to Sled Island.
2: Hell yeah. Sled Island.
1: Sled Island. We are out here in Calgary Lab with
2: Samway, baby.
1: And you are once again playing
2: Sled Island tomorrow. I'm playing at Dandy Brewing at 6 p.m. and then Saturday night at midnight at the Royal Canadian Legion.
1: Hell yeah. So when you're playing, what are you preparing for? How do you prepare for a live set or like a session like this?
2: A session like this, I'm kind of just winging it. You know, luckily I'm a bit of a blabber and I like talking a lot, so it's fine. Preparing for shows, I mean, it's different all the time because, like, I have a core group of musicians I play with a lot, but I also play solo and as a duo a lot. So basically, it's me understanding who's playing with me at the show. And then, but literally every single show, we kind of like redo the whole set. It's never like a super practiced thing. It's a bit more, I'm lucky enough to play with a lot of musicians who, like, no matter what they're doing, I'm kind of into.
1: Yeah.
2: And I'm kind of just like leading the ship, I guess, and like people are just kind of doing their thing. But and like we go sometimes so long without playing with the same people that I feel like everyone kind of reinterprets the song, like depending on how they're feeling at that, like they don't have a lot of written parts that they're doing like all the time. So in this instance, I'm playing with Jeff Mitchell, who's my kind of main duo guy, and he plays sax, keyboards, and bass guitar.
1: Oh damn, he's the whole band.
2: So he's the whole extra band guy. And then I play with like samplers and sometimes modular electronics and stuff and guitar, and sometimes I do a bit of drumming and stuff as well. And then sometimes we add in a drummer. My buddy Everett plays lead guitar and back vocals. And then I have an array of bass players that I play with as well. In this band, it's like I've had probably like six different drummers and like five different bass players that have played with me. And at the core, it's mostly just me with like samplers and a sample track and stuff. And originally when I made the music, I thought it was going to be more of like me playing with like electronics and stuff. But then at the beginning, it kind of became a punk band.
1: Yeah.
2: And then it was more of like a punk band style. And then after that, I was kind of like, oh, I really liked these demos actually that weren't as bandy. And then I got booked to play South By, and I had to go alone. And I was like, all right, I'm going to figure out how to do a solo set. And that was more with the samplers and, like, taking what we recorded and making it more hip-hop and redoing all the drums, like, with programmed drums and stuff and drum machines. And then that kind of just evolved into, like, the solo and duo set. But then also, like, now I'm like, okay, I've been doing this kind of for a year, doing like more solo gigs and stuff, and I'm excited that my next show is coming up. I'm going back to like kind of stripped down punk band vibe.
1: That's really, I think the fluidity is kind of really sick. One thing that I do wonder is the fact that you had, like, on the record itself, there, I didn't count, I think it might have been at least 3 people featured on the record.
2: Oh, where, like guests and stuff?
1: Like, yeah. And I think that's, well, 2 things. I always find it really interesting when people bring in, or like when, indie doesn't really count as a genre, but you know, when people who are like more independent in that way bring on collaborators, because it feels like that's a thing that's so intuitive to, I guess, hip hop. And like you said, that's all that you also pull from. But it's also, it's sometimes rare to see so many collaborations happening on like an indie side of music. So yeah, that was why I thought that was interesting. And the second thing is back to the chaos of like having so many people involved, whether it's on stage or coming into your work. How do you, what does the chaos, how have you become comfortable with the chaos? Is that your normal, natural?
2: Yeah, I feel like my life is very chaotic, and my entire childhood and upbringing was pretty chaotic. Yeah. And I'm always like, I always think like I hate how chaotic my life is, but I also think that I'm, I don't think it would be so chaotic if I actually didn't like it. So it's, because I think I'm always like, man, I need to like chill, or like, I need to, and then whenever I'm chilling, I'm kind of like, oh my God, like I'm so bored. And as far as all the people involved, it's like, I'm very much like a family dinner, like team sport kind of guy. Yeah. And it's like, I always want to have crazy personalities around me and having fun with lots of people. And I'm not like precious about a lot of stuff, like especially when it comes to like making my music. I'm like, I know what I like, and I definitely let everyone just like try their thing.
1: Yeah.
2: And then normally I'm like working with and playing with people that like I like their voice, and like musical voice, not specifically their voice, but
1: they know what they're doing.
2: Yeah. And it's like people have ideas and stuff, and I know pretty quick if I like it or don't like it, and I'm honest about, oh yeah, like that works or that doesn't work, you know. Does that answer that question?
1: I think it does, yeah. Okay. Yeah. The first part of what you're saying reminded me of a conversation that I had with my sister recently walking through a parking lot.
2: Yeah.
1: It was about the fact that sometimes people, no, I don't wish for a chaotic life, but sometimes I look back at myself and I'm like, wow, I walked the same path when I was 5 years old, and I haven't had like a big upheaval in my life, which I'm very grateful for. But it feels like maybe I need a 10-step plan of what, how to like chaotify my life. So if you have any...
2: How to make it chaotic?
1: What's your...
2: I don't know. It's like, honestly, it's so many tests and chaos and challenges have been constant in my life since I was a little kid. And it just feels like there's some sort of thing in the universe that just follows me that makes my life really hard and difficult. But I'm grateful the fact that I'm resilient and I move forward all the time. But there's a lot of stuff that I'm like, why am I getting another test?
1: Yeah.
2: Whether it's being injured or like sick or people and friends dying and the trouble in my family life, like all these things, it just like issues with other people taking advantage of me, like all this stuff. It always just feels like the tests are and people that are close to me are like, man, like I don't understand how you attract this much kind of challenges and chaos and stuff in your life. And but I'm usually dealing with it. I'm a pretty anxious person now from all that, like some sort of PTSD kind of stuff, but I still can move forward like with a smile and kind of be like, ha ha ha, like, all right. And at this point I'm like, all right, another bunch of bullshit. Like, here we go. Like, I'm gonna just go for it. But I don't know how to make your life chaotic. It's just literally, I guess, just following your own path and never like, like I feel like I barely have ever made a decision for like security ever in my life. Like I've always made like, oh no, like I need to take a risk. Oh, here's another risk. Like I need to do this risk again. Oh, okay, I'm gonna do this other risky thing. And like I do know that it will always work out, which kind of is awesome. We're also in a car right now because the place we started this interview is way too loud and noisy, so if you hear that, that's because we're sitting on 6th Ave,
1: Hopefully
2: Southwest.
1: No one's dying.
2: Or maybe this is Southeast, but
1: somewhere.
2: There's something going on, but...
1: Yeah.
2: Anyways, is that...
1: That's a great answer to that. I'll ask one more question before I go into the top of the record. Yeah.

0: like in my past life. So I was in a car accident when I was 17, and I suffered like a like a really bad brain injury from it, and have like a, and basically from when I was 17 till I was 25, I was like really working through like getting my brain to like function again properly. And myself before like I went through that injury literally was just a different person, and the way my brain worked and my experiences and everything I thought about life, and I was like a lot more like angry, and I was confused, and I was like upset, and I was just, but it's also that this brain injury happened at the exact point in my life where I kind of would start becoming more of an adult and my brain would have changed. But so yeah, it was a really weird time. But when I look at pictures of myself before that, it literally feels like I'm grieving the loss of myself, and it was kind of like I was a different person. And yeah, it's totally trying to connect with a ghost of someone that I used to love or still love. Yeah. And I feel really sad for me as a younger person. It's like when I think about all the stuff that I went through, it's funny because I always say like, oh, I feel so bad for him, and like I feel bad for this person, like as if it wasn't me that like went through that.
1: So interesting.
0: I'm fully disconnected from it, like as if it was somebody I used to know. And it's just and all this music and stuff is definitely a reflection and a self-deprecation and but like a spirit and an ode to my past self, and I always am channeling that person, and I'm trying to hug that person and heal them for sure, you know? But
2: I think Sam describes the idea of hating yourself while also not really hating yourself pretty accurately. And so we're going to play a song from off of his 2023 record called Awkward Party, and this one's called Hate Me. It's not necessarily about hating yourself, but I don't know, you get the idea.

0: or something, but it's like, I'm a happy person. And like a lot of people that would meet me are like, oh man, you're always so happy and upbeat and stuff. But it's like, really, like I do have like a pit of despair. It's somewhere in me, you know? And yeah, I'm always just trying to like patch that up, and I'm working through it, and I'm trying to, yeah, like when I get to sing music, it's funny because like even making music, like I don't, it's like I'm such an artist, but like I really don't feel like I'm an artist, and like, but my life is fully driven by art, but I don't feel like I'm an artist. I don't feel like, you know, when you meet artists sometimes and you're like, oh, these people are so like artsy and are artists, you know, where I feel like I'm like a guy that like should be like working at a mill, putting on boots and like eating like roast beef sandwiches like on my lunch break or something. But I am actually fully dedicated to making art, and I'm being like creative, and I'm a very vulnerable person, and I'm open to, it's like I'm very open to like share with people.
1: Love, and I hope it's personally, not I love too... hearing tangents, so I think I can use that as a little bit of a jump into the album itself, is Even Sad Boys Like to Have Fun.
0: Yes.
1: The title is kind of directly to what you're talking about. Perfect. Let's just get an overarching. Okay. Let's say we're walking into the room of this record. What are we seeing? What are we looking at? What are we smelling in the house of this place?
0: In this specific house?
1: Yeah.
0: I would say Neg Champa incense, like trying to cover up like empty beer cans, like old weed smell that is like soaked into a velvet couch. And there's like, what am I eating? Probably chunky soup and poison.
1: Poison the chunky soup.
0: Yeah, exactly. Maybe, what else? Maybe like a tuna melt.
1: Oh, I had tuna fun here.
0: I'm very, like, grew up trailer park style, so it's like I ate, like, a lot of canned tuna, chunky soup, ramen, and, like, KD in the box.
1: That is kind of, it feels homey, though.
0: It's for sure. Like, sitting in the trailer watching, like, The Matrix for, like, the 20th time kind of a vibe.
1: Yes.
0: And in the record, like, once again, that is, like, the childhood and the past self and the stuff that I'm, like, channeling in this album. And but it would be all shot on like a really, and like I feel like the lens of what you're looking at would be on like a 1997 like VHS like home video kind of recorder. And I guess that's what it would smell like and look like.
1: That's an, I mean, this feels like a place I would go to, not I would go to, but I would watch on, I'm thinking of TLC, never mind. But there's a show that it feels like that, and I would watch it.
0: So. Nice. TLC, like Trading Spaces, and like...
1: I think I'm getting that.
0: Nice, okay.
1: Yes.
0: Nice home makeover stuff.
1: Maybe not home makeover, but like... this is showing how much reality TV I watch, but like the 600 Pound Sisters.
0: Okay, okay.
1: Example, oh, yeah. I love their stuff.
0: Nice.
1: But they... Top of the record, we start it, like, it opens to you saying, like, I think I can. And that also comes back, we're going to bring it back at the end again, which is a really cool loop that you make.
0: Okay.
1: But do you doubt yourself often?
0: Oh, damn, dude. Yeah. I've always been very mean to myself, and I've tried to prove myself worth to everyone and feel like I... can't be proud of myself unless I'm super productive and like completing tasks and like reaching goals, and there is zero celebration,
1: which is crazy.
0: Like I'm always like, I feel like everything I think that is gonna like change how I feel about myself normally doesn't solidify, like all these goals and stuff, and by the time I get the goal and I'm like, oh, like, this is all I want or, like, need or whatever. The goalpost has moved, and I got that thing, and I'm like, oh, I forgot that I even at one point said this is all I need, and I'm going to feel so good when I finish this, and this is going to be amazing. So at this point in my life, now that I'm getting a bit older, I'm really trying to celebrate and do the little victories and just be kinder to myself. And, and you know, I know that I have good intentions, and... I have a lot of respect and appreciation for people, and I try to be a good friend. I try to be a good partner to people. I feel like I'm acting out of a source for love a lot of the time when I'm dealing with other people. But when it comes to myself, it's a lot of like just I don't want to say self-hate because I don't fully hate myself, but it's like there's a, I'm very hard on myself and I'm like, man, version of a person do I need to be before I can say like, good job, man,
1: yeah,
0: or like,
1: yeah.
0: You know, it's like, which is really hard for me. And I don't know what that is. I don't know if it was the love I received as a kid or how all these things have been tough in my life or just like, but it's like as an adult, I'm trying to figure this stuff out literally before I die because I'm like, I don't want to feel like this my entire life. And I'm always like, oh, I think when I get older, like this stuff's going to change. Like that's what I used to think when I was like 18 or like 20, 25. Then I was 30. Now I'm 35. And I'm like, oh my God, like I really need to work on changing my inner dialogue and just like having more respect for myself and not just like looking at myself and being like, ugh, like,
1: yeah,
0: you know,
1: I'm 25 now. So I have literally been thinking I don't know how much longer I can last with thoughts like this because it feels like it's crazy. I don't want to spend another, I don't know, 50 years, however long I'm on Earth, like under that blanket because it sucks.

0: Sound.
1: I guess global warming will be the highest temperature. Marijuana. So, it won't be very effective at, I think.

0: favorite animal is the manatee, the sea cow. 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
4: This is Absent Sounds, and you're listening to an interview with Samoy. The last song we played for you was Poison.
5: Yeah.
6: And that also, the conceptualization of death, I feel it comes up a lot on the record and also in your life too. But there was a line that I was really curious about. It was, today is a good day to die a little on the inside.
5: Yeah.
6: What a good day. If you had to pick a day of the week, that's like a good day to die? Every day a good day?
5: Well, yeah, I don't know. That was just like, I mean, yeah, today is a good day to die a little on the inside. I guess it's just like I said, a lot of this music is like self-deprecation.
6: Yeah.
5: And I feel like when I was making these past, the first record and this record, it was very, yeah, I was pretty depressed.
6: Yeah.
5: And it's just like, I mean, and I do a lot of like juxtaposition kind of stuff where it's like, yeah, it starts like, I think I can.
6: Yeah.
5: But then it's like the other side of me being like, no, like, this is like time for me to just die. And this song Poison is like all these, I'm also a person that carries a lot of guilt. And like when I was younger, I feel like because I was mad and like sad and just kind of on my own a lot, I did a lot of stuff that I'm like, now I'm like, holy crap. Like, I can't believe I did that. And there's still things that I think about that I feel like deeply sad about. And it's like, I can think of the moment and teleport back there and instantly feel like now, like, oh my God, who knew this would make me feel so guilty? And like that first line of that verse in that song is, my dead best friend's dad asked me for some weed, but like, let me pinch a little bit. And I remember that exact moment. My buddy, one of my best friends who passed away, his dad asked me for some weed, and I was like, okay, like, I can go get you some weed, like, give me some money or whatever, and I'll go get some for you. And I just remember I pinched a joint out of that. But like, which shouldn't be a big deal. Like, it's fine, but like, just because this man, like, just, you know, he's poor, he had a stroke, he was not doing well, his son died, and I took a joint out of this bag of weed. I literally still till this day, this was when I was probably 18 years old, so it's like this happened 15 years ago or something, and I still remember the feeling of me doing it and being like, I feel so guilty about this, and like, this is awful, but I'm going to smoke this joint. Still till this day, like, I feel sadness, like, and deep regret about it. And it's really funny to just, like, just to think about it, you know?
6: Yeah.
5: And I feel like there's a lot of those things in my life that I'm like, why can I not, like, let this go? Like, he doesn't give a that I, like, took a joint. He's like, he would have just gave me one, you know? But the fact of the matter is, I should have just been like, hey, man, like, I'm going to take a joint of this, you
6: and
5: know?
6: It's crazy, and it's like, you would never hold that. I mean, maybe people would, but to the standard of someone else, it's definitely like, it's not the same. But you know what book I think you should read? Two, So the Wind Won't Blow It All Away. Because there's a really strong point or an impetus in the book where his life changes. And because of that moment, he has so much regret. But also he's talking a lot about like the past of like the moments of things that are happening. And he's reflecting how it's like so out of reach, but he's like, they're marching towards their own death, and I'm just watching them, and I can't do anything because that's it. But a second book that I think you would like is another one from, it's a Canadian author, it's called 12 Stories. And that one is just kind of like, there's a lot of things he does that's kind of crazy. Not saying that what you did was crazy, but it's like, just kind of how he's going through it. And it's kind of like you root for those characters, even if they're doing things that are wild.
5: Yeah.
6: So maybe we're rooting you in the background, even though you kind of think it's going, you made me feel guilty for it.
5: No, it's like, and it's all good. It's like, I just get it out in these songs and stuff. But it is funny because, like, I feel like where I'm at in my life now, like, I'm, like, pretty good across the board, other than, like, some of this own, like, personal self-deprecation and, like, self-image and all this stuff. But I feel like if you listen to my lyrics, you'd be like, damn, this guy is a skid. Like, this guy is a piece of... But it's, like, it's funny. It's just funny.
6: It's funny.
5: Like, it's kind of funny.
6: There's a lot of, like, irony that comes to
5: it. Yeah, totally.

0: the track that I think, well, let me just say my favorite track is Stub in the Trunk.
1: Yeah.
0: Tell me, I'll let you start off with telling me about it because I have my own thoughts, but I want to know where you were coming from there.
1: So the second verse, so me and my buddy Everett made the beat, and we were just like our first tour. It was in my hometown, which is Cumberland, BC, on Vancouver Island. And we were driving past the place I used to jam with my band when we were 15. And I was like, yeah, I used to sell weed for this guy and I owed him money. And he came to our band practice with a collector and he showed up at our band practice and we just started playing Metallica Master of Puppets. I remember this perfectly. It's like, dun, dun, dun. And then these two guys walk in and they're full grown men.
0: Yeah.
1: And they had this collector guy with them. And I'm like, we do the whole song and I'm like, oh, this guy's going to come here and like beat my ass.
0: Yeah.
1: And then he's like, yo, I got something to say to Sam. And he walks over to me. I'm at the drum kit and he's like, yo, I'm beep mad at you. I'm sick and tired of your attitude. And all you had to do was show me a bit of gratitude. And then he went into the longer rap, but I can only remember that first part. And then they didn't beat me up or anything. And they just left. But they came and then my guitar player was like, dude, did you just get rap beefed? Like rapped at? By like someone you owe money to? He's like, that's crazy. And then I told this story to Everett. And then we kept just talking about it. And then we made this whole song just kind of about that. And the whole second verse is like actually his lyrics that he rapped at me. I'm like, I probably owe him publishing on it, but like it's like it is funny.
0: It's a crazy bar.
1: And is what?
0: Yeah, it goes hard.
1: Yeah, it's pretty funny. It's like mad Trailer Park Boys energy, that song. I'm like, when you can just picture like Canadian like Trailer Park skid kids like that are driving like a beat up Honda Accord and like selling weed and have like a flat brimmed hat, listen to like Mickey Avalon and like Andre Nicotina and like sell dime bags and are drinking OEs on the weekend and shit. Like that is kind of the people like I imagined that song like kind of resonating with and stuff, which is very funny. And the music video is also hilarious.
0: Everything about this, I just want to know how many times in your life have people, it seemed like they're going to beat you up. Is that a frequent thing in your life?
1: Yeah. It was like, growing up, it was like, in my hometown, it was like, you got in fights for sure.
0: Yeah.
1: And it was like fighting. And then I lived in Calgary when I was younger, got in fights. It's like, I haven't gotten in a fight in a long time.
0: Good job.
1: But as a kid, it was like, we fought for sure. And there was fighting.
0: Yeah.
1: Lots of like bad stuff for sure, but yeah, people want to beat me up for sure. yeah totally. It's funny, like whenever I come to Calgary I just think, oh yeah, like I remember this guy tried to fight me at this place. Oh yeah, like over here I almost got in a fight. Like
0: every corner is haunted of memories of being attempted to
1: be
0: beaten up.
1: Yeah, I mean I guess the next song on the album
0: it was beat up. Up. That was literally like, oh my god.

0: You're hitting everything. I really like that because it felt like there was so much. Beat Up for me was kind of like the moment of peak storytelling.
1: Yeah.
0: I'm not sure if you have like where you come at this track from.
1: I feel like so many people in my hometown would be able to relate to this song. It's like you're passing a joint around a circle at the beginning of the night, and it's like you're kind of friends with this person. Or not even friends, but it's like everything's all good, but then they kind of turn on you, and it was just like the classic kind of pissed off redneck guy that's going to kick your ass kind of vibe. And it is funny because of kids that I grew up with, like my one buddy was like, what do you mean you got beat up by that guy? He's like, you were that guy. And I'm like, no, I wasn't.
0: Oh, my God.
1: And he was like, yeah, you've been that guy. But he's like, I'm pretty sure you've also been that other guy. And I was like, well, maybe. But I was never like redneck vibes. I was always like punk vibes.
0: Yeah.
1: But yeah, our town was like rednecks fighting the skateboard kid. And like, it was very, yeah, there was a lot of fighting. And every party, like, would end up getting too crazy. People would, like, break and fight. Yeah. Like, that was just the vibe.
0: I'm almost jealous of this because, I mean, I grew up in downtown, I mean, not downtown Toronto, but, you know, city kid, I was a good kid. I didn't get in any fights. Yeah. I didn't do anything crazy. So yeah. I was always like, man, maybe I wish I could have been in a, I always wanted to, like, go to a small town.
1: Yeah, like... Do you ever read the book, like, The Outsiders? It's like, The Outsiders was, like, the vibe. And the town I was from was, like, really, like, we were from Cumberland, which is now the most hip, gentrified, everyone wants to live there. When I was a kid there, yeah. It was, like, nobody had two parents. Like, it was one parent only. There was, like, crackheads, like, all in the town. Everything was broken. All the streets were broken. Everything was potholes.
0: Yeah.
1: You'd hang out outside the church. You'd hang out outside the shop. You'd hang out at the abandoned gas station.
0: Yeah.
1: That's where the kids would fight.
0: Yeah.
1: Like, if kids were 2 or 3 years older than you, you'd avoid them like the plague because they'd run over and shoot you with a pellet gun,
0: yeah.
1: Like, wedgie you, like, make you fight your friend. Like, it would be brutal, and you would literally run. You'd be like, I'm running from this situation.
0: Right, just, now. Like, the small-town vibe. Yeah,
1: small-town vibes.
0: Small town.
1: But
0: yeah.
1: It was, like, yeah, classic small-town vibe of, like, being rough. That was it.
0: Yeah.
1: It was
0: maybe there are lots of small towns, but do you ever miss that? Do you wish it was still like that, or you're like, I'm glad?
1: No, as an adult, no, I don't. But there's something about it that being old school and people will be in my town now that are like, welcome to Cumberland and stuff. I'm like, bro, out of here.
0: Yeah.
1: Like, I remember some guy tried to like, he's like, you better watch out. You're in Cumberland now or whatever. And I was like, bro, am you? Like, stop. He said it to me and my friend that grew up here. And we kind of were like, oh. At least there's still a guy here doing some dumb like that. But when we were kids, it was called Scumberland. And everyone would be like, oh, like, watch out, Scumberland's here. Like, hide your backpack. Gonna, like, steal it for food. Like, the joke was, how do you count the whole population of Cumberland? They were like, throw a penny down Main Street. Yeah, that's like what kids used to say to us. Like, and we'd always whoop their ass in sports, which would be so funny. It's like...
0: Get it.
1: Yeah, we'd always... be like win at sports, and it was like, yeah, whatever.
0: I love that. I'm gonna witness Cumberland myself one day.
1: Yeah, it's really cool. Well, now there's a really cool music festival there called Woodstove Music Festival, and it's awesome.
0: Okay,
1: we should try and go.
0: Yeah. Out in the beast of Vancouver.
1: Vancouver.
0: We'll go down to the tracks. Si vous trouvez cela, je suis aussi.

0: Yeah. Which is cool because I think maybe last month you put out like
1: I put out a new one.
0: My thoughts on it is that when I heard it, the title first, I was like, this makes me feel like it's a plea for help. And it's like, it's too late. What's that title of the creator album? It's like, if you found this, call me if you go. I don't know. But that's the vibe.
1: Okay, so I bought this guitar off of Kijiji.
0: Yeah.
1: I had to get something. There was this stupid switch on it that would just turn the pickups off. And I'm like, this is so dumb. I need someone to fix this.
0: Yeah.
1: And it's like an old, like, 70s, like, Japanese guitar. And I bought it off someone in, like, rural Quebec. And they're like, yeah, like, here you go. And I had the luth, like, the guitar guy, like, take it apart. And he's like, bro. And I wrote this song, and I always felt like it was, like, Serge Gainsbourg.
0: Oh, okay.
1: And I was like, I want this to be in French, even though I can't speak French. I'm not French, but I live in Montreal, and I'm trying to learn French. And I have a very amazing Quebecois girlfriend, and I'm like,
0: oh, man, I need to
1: I need to connect with her and her friends and her family more. So I'm like really trying to like put in a better effort in my French. But anyways, he's like, dude, check this out. And he like shows me the guitar, and he's like, look it, there's a note hidden under the pickup.
0: Oh.
1: And the note was all like underneath the pickup, and it said, si vous trouvez cela, je suis au ciel, je t'aime, Hélène.
0: And is that a note from the dead?
1: And like it was like signed the date and the date he signed it, and it was something like 2004 or something. Yep. And it had their address on it. And so I wrote this song. I use that as the chorus, and it's like, yeah, if you find this, I'm in the sky. Yep. And like I just wrote it like as a kind of a romantic note to these two people that I don't know where they are now or who they are, but I just kind of like made a love story, I guess, about these two people, even though it's like kind of dark and weird. Yeah. But that's how I came up with those lyrics. And I wanted it to be in French, and I was like, oh, here's the universe giving me the lyrics for this song.
0: No, literally. And where does the other side, I guess we'll call it the twin sister, sit in the narrative?
1: What do you mean?
0: The rodeo version. The rodeo 12, hold on. It was called...
1: Oh, the redo version. Oh, I thought I was calling it...
0: Is it not rodeo?
1: No, but that's funny.
0: What do you call... Wow.
1: No,
0: because my mind is blown. I literally felt the entire... I was reading rodeo the whole time.
1: Nice. No, okay. That's just dyslexia or something.
0: Clearly.
1: No, it was just... I just called it the Sivu redo. But yeah, it was...
0: Like,
1: no,
0: why is it a rodeo? That's what I was like, why is it...
1: So, me and Jeff, as the duo, we just started playing it more.
0: Okay.
1: And, like, live, we just made this new, like, synth version of it. And I was like, oh, we should track this because it's really cool. It's, like, another version of this song.
0: Okay.
1: And I really liked the song. And we redid kind of the choral parts and stuff. And
0: yeah.
1: Blah, blah, blah.
0: It was really good. I enjoyed it.
1: Cool. Yeah.
2: We already played Si vous trouvez cela, je suis au ciel for you earlier. So this is not a glitch. But we're going to run it back a little and play Si vous redo, not rodeo, just so you can get a taste of what we usually are talking about.

0: What happens when a chameleon erupts? I mean, death, but...
1: Yeah, it dies, but I just seen this video. I'm pretty sure it was, like, a reel on Instagram. And honestly, I just made this song, and I was, like, listening to it, and that reel came up, and it was, like, a chameleon dying, and it, like... just was changing all these colors and like having this crazy like universal rainbow like explosion of all its colors as it was like dying, and then it really fit the music, and that was just the what I ended up naming the song. A chameleon erupts in color before its death.
0: Yeah.
1: I was like, oh, what is that called again? And that was like a sample of some strings that I did for a song on the album that didn't make it onto the album that's then going to be released soon. I don't know, in the next few months.
0: Okay.
1: But it's a crazy string arrangement written by my friend Dylan Phillips, and it's so cool.
0: Ooh.
1: And you wouldn't, like, recognize it in the song that it's in, but you'll hear it eventually.
0: I can't wait.
1: Yeah, My Body and I Can't, I'd say.
0: All right, we'll end up the last one.
2: All right, that's it. I'm going to count to three.
3: 1, 2, 3!
2: I'm not horsing around here. Lucky for you, I don't have time for this right now. Come on, Bobby, let's go to the fun center.
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0: the song My Body is actually like about just like times in my life where my body like hasn't served me anymore because I have like my brain and injury and I like my legs aren't working and stuff. My dad was never really there during my recovery and stuff, and he recently got dementia and he has all these things that he talks to me about, and I'm like, yeah, I fully understand what you're saying because the same thing happened to me when I had my brain injury.
1: Do you feel like anger? I would feel angry. Yeah.
0: Yeah. I feel more like sorry for him to go through that because I can fully relate to him.
1: Okay.
0: And I don't think his stuff's going to get better. And like mine did, you know?
1: Yeah.
0: And it's like, yeah, no, I have a ton of stuff like unresolved with my father. But I feel now that I'm older, it's like we've reconnected and I'm there as a support. And I'm just like, yeah, I have to let it go because like otherwise I'm gonna just like hold on to forever, and it's like I don't want to be that person either.
1: Yeah,
0: I don't want to hold on to stuff forever. Him talking about that to me, I came up with this song, and it's just literally about you better do the stuff in life like before your body like gives out and you're not going to be able to do it. So like it's a finite amount of time, and it's like it's not as long as you think. I can't believe I'm 35. I felt like I just turned 10. Like, literally.
1: Yeah.
0: I was like, I remember my 10th birthday. Didn't feel that long ago.
1: You know what's crazy? I don't know where I read this. One of the lines you're saying, doing things because, I guess you're going to get older, right? And eventually we're all going to die. But it feels like, for me, I kind of end up not really sure how to feel. Cause I feel like a lot of the things I do are just like, I'm just doing it because I don't know what else to do.
0: Yeah.
1: But do you actually feel like you're at a point in your life where you're doing things because you have a goal in mind, or like you want to stay alive, or this is for my 6-year-old self, this is for my 99-year-old self?
0: I don't project it that far in the future, but I want to be laying on my deathbed or like however I'm going to die and be like, okay, I didn't actually like give my life and time to anything I didn't believe in.
1: Okay, yeah.
0: And it's hard to believe in like doing what I'm doing. It's like this seems so stupid all the time, but I hope that it's...
1: Yeah.
0: I wouldn't keep doing it if I didn't believe in it, so it's like, it's okay. But I hope that everyone in the world can feel the satisfaction of pursuing something you actually believe in, because like you will die.
1: Yeah.
0: Most of it does not matter. All the stressing people out at home and all this crap with connect with people and do the that you like and do what makes you happy. Even if that means like I'm pro people never having a job and like go live in the woods if you want, or like work really hard and become a super intense investor. If that's what you love, that's what you want to do, just do it. And do it from a place of love though, and not fear, and don't hurt other people, and understand that people are all different and you can't convince anyone to do anything. They're gonna decide on their own.

0: It feels like when you talk about your body,
1: yeah,
0: there in my head there are two camps of people who enjoy having a physical body, like walking around touching senses, and the people who rather not. Where do you fall into that?
1: I'd say my body is filled with a lot of pain due to injuries.
0: Yeah.
1: But it's very resilient, and I'm trying to give my body more respect on that because I've been injured so many times and it's still going. So that's the way I'm starting to look at it. But I've always had, like, body shame. I've always been, like, a chubby kid and stuff and, like, been made fun of. And, like, I've never, like, liked the way I look and, like, stuff like that. And even though I can be, like, loved by, like, other people and it's, like, you know, I can have a partner and stuff. So it's like, okay, I should just be like, okay, I'm grateful.
0: At some point,
1: this is, like, I can still.

0: Like, I see myself and I'm like, ugh. And I literally, like, my whole life, I'm like, oh, God, like, I don't want to look at this right now, you know? And that's sad as hell, but, like, it's just the truth.
1: Was there anything that made you flick the switch on to at least even, like, consider that you don't like how you think about your body?
0: It just sucks.
1: Okay.
0: I mean, other than that, no. Yeah. It's like, there's not something that changed, other than it being like, oh, my God, I'm so mean to myself.
1: Yeah.
0: And, like, I go through these pits, and then I make choices to, like, reinforce, like, the things about my body I don't like.
1: Yeah.
0: Instead of just being like, all right, like, because I go through these periods of, like, losing and gaining, like, over 100 pounds, like, all the time. And not saying that when I'm up 100 or 150 pounds is, like, I'm worse of a person, but it's, like, it's hard for me to look at, and I feel very sad when I look at it, that I'm like, oh, my God, like, why didn't I pump the brakes? But, like, there's a lot of different things there. And I'm not, anyone that's, like, listening to this, I'm not, like, body shaming people or anything. It's just, like, for me. So I go up and down yo-yo, and I go crazy. Like, all right, I'm like, now I jog all the time.
1: Really?
0: And I do push-ups.
1: Wow.
0: And I'm, like, in the gym, and I swim lengths. And then when I'm not that, I'm like, I eat lots of McDonald's, and, like, I like candy in bed, and, like, I drink Coke all the time and stuff. It's like, I don't know why I'm talking about this right now, but
1: that, for me, I used to do track in university.
0: Yeah.
1: And now I feel so washed up. I'm like, I don't know when the last time I did a full workout was.
0: Yeah.
1: And so I'm just kind of like, I'm going down the downward spiral. I'm not going to do anything about it. I'm just watching it. I'm like, my muscles have wasted away.
0: Yeah.
1: I'm just going to eat whatever. I don't care anymore. And it's just so black and white sense too. So I kind of relate to that.
0: Sometimes that's a good feeling too, though.
1: Yeah.
0: But, like, I guess it depends on what you want. And, like,
1: true.
0: If you need longevity, if you're focused on that, like, you know, if it doesn't need to be focused on image and stuff, and you can just focus on, like, oh, I want to, like, keep my muscle mass, because, like, that'll just help me through, like, older age and stuff, then it's, like, fine. Where, like, I feel like I, like, punish myself with workouts. Like, when I'm like, okay, like, I've let myself do this to myself to the point, like, now I need to quit everything 180, switch, and, like, that ain't healthy either.
1: Yeah.
0: I'm trying to go way slower right now.

0: I want to almost end there because I feel like that's such a nice, lovely way to wrap up. But I'm going to ask you one last question. Let's say we're leaving. We're exiting the room that we entered. Like, yes. We're exiting the house of the sad boy house.
1: Yeah.
0: And we want to... What's the last thing we're reading on the lawn before we get in the car and drive away?
1: Okay, you walk out of this house.
0: Yeah.
1: It was just, like, raining. It's a spring day. It's, like, warm out but kind of cold. And, like, the sun is just starting to peek through. And you hear, like, one bird singing. And then you get in the car. And you look at the sign. And it just... What does it say? It says... Be happy, live your life, and have more compassion for other people. And that is it.
0: And then you drive away into the sunset.
1: Yes.
0: Thank you so much, Sam.
2: And that's a wrap. Thank you so much, Sam Moy, for being on the show today and for releasing the great album, Even Sad Boys Like to Have Fun. We've been playing that for you from top to bottom, along with the interview here on Apps and Sounds, but we have come to the end of our time together. Thank you, dear listener, for tuning in today. Stick around because we have some more great programming coming up. But for now, we're going to sign off with two more songs. We'll do Life Goes On feat Ayomari and Simon Says featuring Virginie B. I'm Lady Mamba, wishing you a good afternoon, evening, or good night, wherever you are. I'll catch you next week. Bye.

0: 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What is popping? 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
1: My God! 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
1: 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So chances are this is probably a really fantastic show that's perfect for you, just waiting for you. You can also follow me with the tag at Indie Electric, where you can find updates regarding the program, including the track list of every episode of the show. So if during these 90 minutes you hear a song that you're a really big fan of and maybe you didn't catch the name of it, all the songs will be posted online. Just a really great way too as well to discover new music. Even if you don't have time to tune into the program, obviously you can check everything that I played and check out all the different new songs. However, without further ado though, we're going to get the first set list in today's program started off with a German electronic artist by the name of Ski Mask. This is from a 2026 EP, which is just simply titled ISS 012, and we'll be starting off the show with the track Primitive from that release. 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

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And just an overall great way to discover new music or spoken word content. You can also follow Indie Electric with the tag at Indie Electric, where on the social media platforms, Facebook, Twitter, as well as Instagram, to find updates regarding the show, including any notifications about upcoming specials, and most importantly, the track list every episode of the show. Obviously, most people aren't listening to an entire 90-minute broadcast, so it's a really great way to check out all the different songs that I featured in today's program, as well as just see what new music releases have come out in recent weeks. Without further ado, though, just going to quickly recap what we heard in the first third of the program before moving on to the second portion of it. Starting things off, as I mentioned earlier, we heard from a German electronic artist by the name of Ski Mask, and that was the track Primitov from the ISS 012 EP. And then following that, we heard from Nina Geraci with a collaborative track featuring fellow electronic musician Porter Robinson. This is a brand new single that just recently came out called Wanna Cry, and it really follows up the previous record from Nina Geraci, I Love My Computer Quite Well, kind of featuring a lot of that glitched out and very hyper EDM stadium style, with a really great overall just sort of pop electronic track there. Just really strong material from Nina Geraci. And if you're a frequent listener of the show, you would know that the previous LP that she put out was my favorite album of 2025. So kind of hoping that this alludes to a new LP coming out. Would be really fantastic to have another album from her this year, especially because I was such a big fan of the previous one, but definitely on my list of current favorite electronic artists that are currently active in the scene right now. Following that, though, out of Montreal, we heard from Jump Source with the debut record, which is called Fold, and from that we heard the track Museum Fatigue. Jump Source previously being featured on the show quite prominently, featuring a lot of random EPs, but this is the first kind of proper full-length debut from the artist. And then following that, we heard from Quiet Light with the LP Blue Angel Sparkling Silver 2, and from that we heard the track Berlin. And then after that, some electronic music out of Montreal with the artist Adam Feingold, and that was the track A Frame for You from 2025's Nothing is a Field. And then finally, finishing things off with the final track from that set list is the London-based but Singapore-born artist Yule, and this is from the 2023 LP Soft Scars, and from that we heard the track Inferno. Stay tuned for the next half hour of the program. I'll be playing two tracks from the Montreal electronic artist Glob DJ, as well as some new music from local Windsor artist Milo, and many more great tracks in the upcoming hour of the show, so stick around for that. And keep it tuned to 99.1 CJAM FM, for as always, we are redefining radio in Windsor and Detroit.

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The Sexual Wellness and Consent Committee wants to teach you how to be an ally. 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

Girl time.

All right, and finishing out that set list there was Windsor, Ontario local artist Milo with a brand new single called Falling Through Eternity, which comes from an EP of the same name and is currently featured in the CJAM Singles Club. I've featured this artist quite a few times in the past, but has kind of been pretty steady and consistent with releasing new material. But I highly suggest checking out his record, the Songs from the Spirit Box, especially the track in particular, The King of Nothing, is a very standout track from this artist. I'm going back to the very beginning of what we started off, though, in that set list was, as I mentioned earlier, a Montreal electronic artist by the name Glob DJ. And this is a brand new LP, which is just simply called Glob. We featured two tracks from that release, the first of which was titled Taking It Out. Then in between those two tracks, I mixed in a song from Australian electronic artist Sewer Slut with the 2020 LP Draining Love Story. This is what I kind of call one of my staple tracks here at Indie Electric, and that was the song Lexapro Delirium. Mainly because of the fact that I do feature this song on the program very, very often. Just simply because not only am I just a huge fan of it, but I just love working it into different DJ sets, but really kind of encapsulates everything that I love about this project, which is the juxtaposition of the sort of drum and bass style electronic music mixed with the more atmospheric background. This is overall just one of the most like accessible and kind of club-friendly tracks from the release. After that, though, was the second of the two Glob DJ tracks, and this one was titled You Swirl. But I've featured tracks from this LP pretty prominently in recent episodes of the show and really like working it into the different sort of mixed DJ portions of the set list. Then finally, with the final track before the Milo song, that was Jada G out of British Columbia with the 2023 LP simply called Guy. And that was one of the kind of main singles from this release called Circle Back Around, which, again, is another one of those kind of really club-friendly tracks. I also want to mention, too, as well, while you're listening, that the show Indie Electric can be followed on social media with the tag at Indie Electric, currently residing on Twitter, Facebook, as well as Instagram. And on there, you can find updates regarding the program, including any updates about specials, as well as the featured LPs in the upcoming episodes of the show, and kind of the most important thing, which is the track list every episode of the show. So if there was a track you were a really big fan of, obviously it's going to be up there waiting for you, and it's just a great way as well to discover new artists and songs. Stick around for the next half hour of the show, though, where we have a pretty big variety of different styles of music, including some music from DJ Seinfeld, who just recently put out a new album in the last month or so, as well as from Windsor local artist Camp Cushion. Also have a classic track from KMFDM, as well as new music from Charlie XCX, as well as Angine de Poitrine. So definitely the most kind of variety in that last half hour of the show, so should definitely stick around for that. And as always, keep it tuned to 99.1 CJAM FM, where as always, we are redefining radio in Windsor and Detroit.

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0: I'm not horsing around here. Lucky for you, I don't have time for this right now. Come on, Bobby, let's go to the fun center.
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And I'm your host, Brian, bringing you a weekly selection of independent rock and electronic music every Friday from 10:30 a.m. until noon, or anytime you like over at cjam.ca, where Indie Electric, as well as all our other fine programs, are available to stream at your leisure. You can also stream us on iHeartRadio or online at cjam.ca. And you can also follow the show with the tag at Indie Electric on Instagram, Facebook, as well as Twitter, where you can find updates regarding the show, as well as the set list to every episode of the program. It's going to quickly recap the last segment of the program before getting into the final track of the show. As I mentioned earlier, we started things off with DJ Seinfeld, who just recently put out a new LP. It's called If This Is It. And this is a collaborative track featuring the artist Just Lil, and that was the song The Wave from that release. Really great LP in general, and a big throwback, I'd say, to kind of the early 2000s Y2K electronica scene. Following that, we heard from Canadian electronic artist Daphne, which is one of the pseudonyms that the more famous kind of titled Project Caribou releases music underneath. And this was the 2026 LP called Butterfly, and from that we heard the song Hang. And then after that, Cam Cushion, Windsor, Ontario local, with the new LP, which came out this year, called More Sprouted Lentils. I've been featuring this on the show pretty prominently as of late. That was the track This Is Not a Test. And then switching things up quite a bit with the next track, I'm feeling a little bit nostalgic, but I decided to throw in some KMFDM, going back to what I would say is their strongest album, that being 1997's Symbols, and that was the track Lied und Elend from that release, which interestingly enough, despite the fact that the band is German, this is one of the few songs where they sing in German, which surprisingly is not super common in their music. Actually, the overwhelming majority of it is in English, which I always find kind of interesting when a band comes from a non-English speaking country but will still write and perform their music in English. But regardless, really great album from them, and definitely an industrial classic. Probably one of the kind of strongest releases in the genre in general, in my opinion anyway. I know industrial music can be a bit of an opinionated genre, especially in terms of just even arguing about what is true industrial, but regardless, classic LP. And then finally, finishing things off, got some music from Charlie XCX with the brand new album, Music, Fashion, Film, and that was the track Magic Metal Montana from that release, really showcasing how she wants to change up her style since Brat came out. And even though Brat was an absolutely phenomenal record, I kind of can see why she wouldn't want to just make a Brat 2.0, and really made a conscientious decision to really change up her style, and I think it paid off quite well. However, though, it is about time that we wrap the show up. So, closing us out with the final track this week in the show is the very popular currently band Angine de Poitrine out of Quebec. Just recently this year put out a new album simply titled Volume 2, and we will be finishing things off with the track Yours a Ronde. Enjoy the rest of your Friday, and keep it tuned to 99.1 CJAM FM, where as always, we're redefining radio in Windsor and Detroit.

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1: On Friday, August 14th, Closed Circuit Cassettes at Parts and Labor, Joel Betts at Fog Lounge, Michael Malice at Cliff Bells, Wanted at The Sanctuary, Small Steps at The Loving Touch, Arkansas at Lager House. 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
2: 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I am DJ Me, and I host Productive Confusion on Monday mornings, 9 a.m. until 10:30 a.m. Productive Confusion is an eclectic music mix that openly and actively defies any type of categorization. Anything and everything goes in terms of genre, but we like to give ourselves some guidelines on the program, and you'll find themed episodes from week to week. And on a recent episode, more specifically the February 2nd, 2026 episode of Productive Confusion, we sat down with filmmaker Jared Rabb. He's the executive producer and cinematographer for Nirvana, the band, the show, the movie, releasing all throughout North America on Friday, February 13th. For close to 20 years, Nirvana, the band, the show, has developed a cult following here in Canada and beyond, and now they have come together to create a feature-length film version of this original concept, and we are going to get into an in-depth interview with Jared in just a moment. First, you'll hear the de facto theme song of Nirvana, the band, the show. It's Pop Looks Bach, with the Sunday Ski theme, also known as the theme song for Nirvana, the band, the show.

0: You may or may not be familiar with the fictional Toronto-based duo Nirvana the Band, who have spent the better part of two decades attempting to perform at the Toronto venue known as the Rivoli. Their mockumentary web series, Nirvana the Band the Show, followed the piano spoken word duo's exploits and became a cult hit in the 2000s until being picked up by Vice and readapted as a TV series in the 2010s, and now being readapted once again, this time for the big screen as Nirvana the Band the Show the Movie. And while Jay McCarroll and Matt Johnson, members of the titular band and stars of the show, there is a third member, the man behind the camera, award-winning Canadian cinematographer Jared Rabb, who joins us on the show today. Jared, thanks for being here.
1: Happy to be here.
0: Hey, so for the completely uninitiated, and as we were talking before the interview, you were saying a lot of people are probably uninitiated. What is and who are Nirvana the Band and Nirvana the Band the Show?
1: The characters or the show? Although sometimes it's hard to tell which is which. You nailed it. We started making what was supposed to be just a silly little web show, almost for ourselves and our friends, when we were finished film school, and somehow it feels like every 5 to 10 years the universe loops back around on us and we end up making a new iteration of it. So from web series to Vice series to now the feature film, I think it's like it seems to me that we cannot escape Nirvana the Band, and no matter what we do, we will somehow end up making the show until the day we die.
0: So who are Nirvana the Band? Give us a brief breakdown of all the players and the genesis.
1: You got it. Well, you have it's an incredibly small team. We have Matt and Jay are the main characters. They're they call themselves musicians, and Jay McCarroll is a real life kind of piano savant and incredibly talented musician and composer. He also did the score for Blackberry when we made that a few years ago, the feature film, and he's was half of the sort of brains behind the band Brave Shores, which was, I'm sure you occasionally play on the radio over there. And so Jay is in some ways the talented one, and Matt is the insane one, and it's probably one of the hardest shows to describe because it toes the line somewhere between mockumentary, fake documentary, comedy, and sitcom. But the real the meat and potatoes of the show is all shot. Oh, what's that? My phone just made a very strange noise. It's all shot in the real world. So we go out into the real world, usually just four of us. During the movie, there were about five, sometimes at the most six of us. And we'll shoot incredibly complex and intricate scenes out and about. And then sometimes we get them, sometimes we don't. And then we come back and over the course of many months, build it into whatever monstrosity you see on screen today.
0: Now, this is a kind of an interesting approach. You know, you started as a web series, as you said, you became a TV series, and now recreated again as a feature film. What are the challenges when you are readapting your own material like that?
1: I think we were caught a little bit off guard by the difference between trying to make something that worked in a 20-minute episode of television and what works on a feature film. It's not something you think much about because we just assumed, well, you put Matt and Jay in front of the camera and everything is gold, and it is. It can be very funny. But suddenly, I think the leap from web show to television show was its own, challenge. And I think that worked much easier because an episode of television can have one stupid idea executed very quickly, and you know those 22 minutes that you need for an episode are over very quickly. So you don't really need to go too deep into character development because that can happen over the course of many, many episodes. I think for the movie, we had a couple challenges. One is we knew it had to stand alone and be its own creative piece of work. And two, you don't have this multi-episode arc that you can use to develop the characters, or even the story of who these guys are. You sort of have to pack it all into one. And then the expectation is for a movie that it goes to much bigger places as well. You know, television can remain pretty small. Some goofy incident on the street is enough, and that's the climax of your episode, and you can move on. And then, you know, cumulatively, you can get away with some big stuff, some small stuff, some complex episodes, some simple episodes. But a feature kind of has to have it all. I think we drastically underestimated how difficult this movie would be to make. And that's probably one of the main reasons, is just the challenge of sustaining an audience attention for the full hour and a half runtime.
0: And then I guess as much as there are challenges, I'm sure there are joys of readapting the material. What are some standout moments for you guys as you recreated, you know, your baby for the third time?
1: We have so much fun when we make anything. It's like we're a bit obsessive when it comes to getting the best possible version of the scene we can get. And so we do torture ourselves. And I'd say there are a lot of shoots that are quite painful as a result. But you know, the by far the best thing is the people that make it we're all friends in real life. These are, you know, some of our best friends. And so we get to basically hang out with our friends all day and work on something that's incredibly challenging, but it's also very rewarding when it works. I mean, the fact that this is a feature film that people

0: I think that was more shocking than anything. Like, you make this stuff. I mean, I'm sure you have a lot of musicians and creative people on your show, and what ends up happening is you work on something in the darkness of your the studio, and for us, the edit room or these very small circles where we're all hypercritical of the work. So by the time the movie was done, I don't think we really know what we had made. We knew that we liked it. We knew that it was the best version of what we were capable of doing, but I think we still expected it to sort of have a similar response to what the Vice show had, which is just that those who know and had found it really love it, but it is made for a very small niche audience. And part of that, I think, was that Vice Land, the television station, was in a bit of disarray by the time that show was airing and was starting to disappear. It was also only accessible on this more obscure cable channel. And then the other part of it is that I think we underestimated, for us, the way that we make the show and the fact that it is all real people and that we don't work with very many actors. We try to get it for real, even no matter how dangerous or crazy the scene may seem. We're trying to do it as much of it as possible for real. I think we just forget how insane that seems to the outside world. So some of these bigger stunts that are in the film, and some of them are pretty shocking, I think we were numb to how they would play for somebody who knew nothing. And so we went down there and screened the film, and the response was sort of through the roof. Like, a lot of people telling us it was their favorite thing they saw at the festival. We secured distribution at the festival, which doesn't always happen. And that, kind of immediate festival response and buzz is harder and harder to come by. So we had prepared ourselves for nothing to happen, us to come back to Canada and release it just in Canada. But it was the total opposite. We were sort of pleasantly surprised. And it took us a few days to even absorb the fact that people liked the movie as much as they did.
1: Well, February 13th is the day that you see a release across the continent. For people, again, who might just be hearing about this for the first time, what is the quick synopsis, elevator pitch for the story of this film?
0: Well, I'll say the good news is you don't need to know anything else from the other stuff that we've made. You can go into the movie totally blind, and it catches you up very quickly. Essentially, these two guys, Matt and Jay, are desperately trying to get a gig at the Rivoli. That has been their life's quest. And the movie opens up with the information that it's been 17 years and they're yet to get the gig. And then pretty quickly launches you into what becomes a bit of a wild misadventure through time in order to try to fix the thing that's been holding them back their whole life. So it's a time travel movie, and it's a buddy comedy, and it goes to some wild places. And I will say, for those who know Toronto, it's a very Canadian centered film. It's a very Toronto movie, so it's a lot of fun just to see a bit of a local romp. Though please don't call it a local romp ever again.
1: And so for folks here in the Windsor, Detroit area, the Rivoli is a respected Toronto venue, a mid-sized Toronto venue. I feel like I've seen a few shows there over the years, but it certainly is not the be-all end-all of music venues. Why the obsession with this mid-sized room?
0: I think what happened was Matt had known when the early days of the web series, Matt had known that the kids in the hall got their start at the Rivoli, and he was sort of exploring the idea. He wanted to be a stand-up comic and get into comedy. And so I think the Rivoli for him represented some kind of pinnacle of success in the way that a naive person a naive young person might, set their sights too low. And I think for us, this kind of profound aspiration to a very low bar became a perfect

0: of playground in which these characters could play out all their aspirations and failures. And it just immediately stuck. I mean, I think, you know, if they were trying to get a show at an actual, you know, if it was Carnegie Hall, for example, or an actually massive venue, I think some of the charm and absurdity would be lost. I think we always knew it had to stay small. Like they had to, their goals had to be very small, and the things that they would do to achieve them had to be insane. And that mismatch is always, you know, I think that's part of the classic timelessness of the comedy. Most people have that moment in their career where they realize, like, oh, I've been doing this all wrong. And I think part of why we can keep making Nirvana the band, and part of why this concept resonates, is that these are people who will never get there. They will never realize that they've been doing it all wrong. They will continue to just do it all wrong, and you get to kind of be along for the ride.
1: And now, Nirvana the band, not really a band per se. We see Jay play the piano a little bit. We see Matt do a bit of spoken word under that, but we never actually see them perform really a full song. That being said, there are kind of a who's who of Canadian indie musicians who have become connected with Nirvana the band. And I would assume that the film perhaps has some cameos, as past materials have.
0: It certainly does, yeah. You get to see, I mean, the we've worked with, if you saw the movie Blackberry, there's Steve Hamlin from Born Ruffians, along with other, you know, Canadian filmmakers in it that are cast. And once again, we thought it would be fun for Jay's band in the film to be a Canadian band as well. And you know, there's you'll see Born Ruffians play Jay's backing band, the entirety of the band Born Ruffians. There's cameos by other really brilliant Canadian filmmakers in there as Matt's roommates. But again, these are people who are cast not because they're bands, but because they're our friends. And I think partially because of how we make it, it's much, much easier for us to have the freedom to make whatever we want, try things, fail, shoot for hours, and then use only a tiny piece. If we are working with people that are only our friends, that are down to hang out, where there's no, you know, there's a thing that happens the moment there's a, for lack of a better term, a real actor on set. I put that in quotation marks, because you have to have a level of decorum, professionality. You know, the whole dynamic can change when you're trying to accommodate a, you know, an individual. I think that anyone who's ever tried to make something and brings in somebody that's on a more professional level than they are might be able to relate to this, where it's very difficult to sit there and make a bunch of mistakes in front of somebody who's an idol or somebody who you consider to be a professional at a higher level than you are. Whereas we will gladly sit there and make mistakes in front of our friends all day. I think that's why bands are often just small groups of friends, because you can sit there and you can try things and you can screw up, and the stakes are very low and they remain very low, and yet the end result could be a hit record. And so I think we've just ported that a little bit over to the filmmaking process. So, you know, to put Born Ruffians in the movie, it was a nice to have a band that's actually a band playing a band, but more so these are people that we are not afraid to be idiots around, or not afraid to call back 10 times to shoot the same scene if we have to. And that's a luxury that you absolutely do not have when you're working with name actors.
1: And for our listeners who are not familiar with the wide breadth of your work, not just a cinematographer for films, but you've directed and done the cinematography for many music videos. And I look at the list here of your selected music video work, and this is like a laundry list of top charting CJAM artists, from Born Ruffians, who you mentioned, to Cadence Weapon, The Weather Station, Andy Schaaf, Marine Dreams, The Arkells. How does music and music video making play into your overall career arc?
0: I think many people that came up in my generation, I grew up on kind of the great music video makers that were making videos in the early 90s, like Michel Gondry and Spike Jonze, very much even Glazer, Jonathan Glazer, went on to make feature films, and I think went on to make some of the most interesting feature film work. I've always seen music videos as not a stepping stone, but in many ways an experimental playground to test ideas out, to work on visual language. There's like a total freedom that comes with that format that I've always felt you don't quite get when you're trying to just make that transition from making, say, a short film to a feature film. And, you know, once again, there's something about the world of music, I think, that is inherently free and untethered. And music videos are a great example of that. They can be, I often think they're just like a way to trick people into watching experimental cinema. You already have a fantastic soundtrack. You just have to worry about the visual language. And so there's a creative freedom there that if you have cut your chops in that world, I think it's a lot easier to think big about weird visual approaches to filmmaking. And so, you know, people like Spike Jonze and Michel Gondry, I think they took a lot of that freedom and managed to make very interesting boundary pushing feature films. I don't know if Nirvana the Band is the perfect example of that, but I do think there's something in that untethered creativity with which that you know, even the way that it's shot, and how we approach the construction of it, the way that we try to keep it small and keep the energy, you know, make sure the people in the room are all unafraid of each other. That's very much taken from the music world. And so they're, you know, music and film are intertwined no matter what you do. But I mourn the loss of music video as a more, there was a time in Canada, as you know, where like there was, you could get essentially government funding to make music videos. And I don't think I would have been able to build the career that I have and the skill set I have if I didn't, you know, have the opportunity to make the music videos that I did. And on the flip side, you know, the artists that you mentioned, like Born Ruffians, Arkells, in many ways, I think that they, having access to filmmakers that are willing to make the music videos and pour themselves into these music videos, put them in a different level on the world stage than they otherwise would be. So I think music videos are still quite important. There's just way less money to make them. And so I think that leap from making music videos to making cinema is a little harder, just because if you're used to only making things for $50, it can be harder to know what to do when you do have a budget. I was lucky enough to be at a time where music video budgets were, you know, there are plenty of cheap ones, but there are also occasionally you would get to make one with a larger budget. I know that's a very meandering way to answer that question, but.
1: Hey, no, we love to hear a little bit inside the process and, you know, the thoughts of the people who are making this content that that we've grown to love over the years. And I guess I just want to finish things off with asking you, what's next? What's next for Jared Rabb? What's next for the crew at Nirvana the Band, the show, the movie? What's the game plan now?
0: Well, certainly we're all very excited for February 13th, when the movie hits the theaters. And then there's always a few irons in the fire where we're cooking up a few other projects. You know, we've always dreamed of finishing season 3, which was kind of an abandoned season of Nirvana the Band. And, you know, who knows if the movie will spark enough interest in the project to reboot that. But either way, there's, you know, we will be happy if we can keep making things. It's like that's really all we want to do is keep making projects. So it's only a matter of time before we're up to something else. Yeah, I don't think there's very few things I'm allowed to speak about specifically, but there's lots going on, I promise you.
1: Yeah, I've been reading rumors of an Anthony Bourdain biopic.
0: Oh, yeah, well, that's announced. That's Matt Johnson, the director of Blackberry and of Nirvana, who's the co-star in Nirvana the Band director, has a Anthony Bourdain biopic in the works. So I would keep an eye for that in 2026.
1: Amazing. Jared, thank you so much for your time and giving us some insight into the film and your work. And we'll hear from you again soon, I have no doubt.
0: I look forward to it. Thanks for having me.
1: 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And this concludes this very special edition of CJAM Interviews, where we spoke with Jared Rabb, cinematographer and executive producer of Nirvana, the band, the show, the movie. This interview originally aired on Productive Confusion's February 2nd edition. 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
4: We are conducting an interview with Lauren Presley, a new up-and-coming artist.
5: Hi.
4: You left your hometown of Redwater, Texas to move to Nashville, Tennessee. Was this a difficult change? And since you applied to a TV show and it was canceled, you were growing up in a new town, you know? How did this, like, affect your musical journey?
5: Yeah, so I was, like, pretty young when I left Texas. I was 12 or 13 when I got casted for the show and we ended up moving to Nashville, my mom and I. That weird, like, awkward, like, middle school age. So starting over in a new place at that age was kind of rough, especially, like, coming from such a tiny town in Texas. Just very different, like, kids getting picked up from school in, like G-wagons and stuff, Which is just, like, completely, like, not, like, where I'm from, like, at all, kind of polar opposite. So that was definitely, like, a change, culture shock a little bit. And then, of course, you know, yeah, the show got canceled, which was not ideal. But I think it was nice in a way, like being in Nashville and being around kind of like-minded people who also loved music just as much as me, just kind of encouraged me to pursue music. I feel like at that point it still was pretty much like country music in Nashville, which I kind of went with for a while. And then as I got older, I kind of found my voice, I guess, realized that I could do whatever I wanted to, you know, whatever genre. And so that's kind of when I switched to pop. Of course, the last year or so has been more rock-leaning stuff, but it's not just country anymore. It's kind of all genres, and it seems to be, like, very supported and encouraged now, which is nice.
4: Do you think living in Nashville did help you build upon your musical style and everything you've really worked towards?
5: I think partly yes, and then partly just, you know, me getting older and kind of finding my own, like, niche, I guess, musically and stylistically. But yeah, I would say it just encouraged me, just because people in Nashville they're just really good people, and it's very encouraging and very supportive. And I've just gotten lucky. I've kind of found, like, a kind of music community here in Nashville, and we just all kind of support each other. And it's a really tough journey, you know, so it's really helpful when you have other people kind of by your side who are doing the same thing as you.
4: I've seen on the internet that you are a distant relative of Elvis Presley, and is this a true statement?
5: Of Okay, so basically, I'm not sure, to be totally honest with you. Like, it's somehow all over the internet. I think, like, it was kind of, like, a bit on the show, Chasing Nashville, and so I guess that's why it kind of just, like, got all over the internet. But I'm actually not sure. I'm pretty sure I am. I had somebody in my family, like, trace our family tree and say that we were related to Elvis. But I personally, like, I have not seen that, and I have not traced it myself. So I always just, like, say for caution, like, I don't know 100%, so I don't claim that, but I'm pretty sure that I am.
4: Okay, because I saw that, I was like, wow, this is neat, and then I had to ask.
5: Yeah.
4: So, yeah. At least we cleared that up, but even if you are, I think that's pretty neat.
5: Like, even if I am, I try to just not, like, use that, you know, as, like, a card to kind of play to, like, get attention or whatever, like, I think that would be really cool if I was, but I also really try to be intentional about making sure that, like, me and my music can also stand alone, you know?
4: Yeah, I feel like it also, like, it makes you mm-hmm. different than from him, because then people don't expect that from you, you know?
5: Yeah, it does kind of, like, change the expectation a little bit. It's kind of, like, a lot to live up to.
4: You've mentioned that Halsey and Nessa Barrett are both big influences for you, and how did they impact you and encourage you to pursue music?
5: So I found Halsey back in high school. Like, I remember finding her EP, I think it was Room 93 that had came out. I was, like, I think, like, 15 at the time. I just absolutely fell in love with her voice, her storytelling. Like, she pretty much got me through high school, honestly. So I've always been obsessed with her. She has always been a big inspiration, helped me through, like, the worst breakup of my life in high school. She has always just had a place in my heart. So I think, I've just always been inspired by her. And she had a decently rough upbringing too, especially, like, trying to just break into the industry, and now, you know, she's so big and so successful, and so I just find that part really inspiring too. But I think she motivates me too, that, like, you know, you can make it in this industry if you're just honest and raw, and you don't necessarily have, like, built-in, you know, money or connections. Nessa's awesome too. She started doing music when I was a little bit older, I think, like, maybe 2020, 2021 or something like that. And I just always loved her style from day one, just, like, the way she sings, her stylistic choices. She kind of was, like, that dark pop, and then she kind of went, like, more rock a little bit later. And I just feel real, like, I feel like our styles really, really align. So, like, musically, I look up to her a lot, too.
4: I feel like a lot of the artists you discover in high school really stick with you throughout your entire life. Regardless of, yeah, like, if you still like them or not, they always have a big impact.
5: Yeah, definitely.
4: I was listening to some of your music, and I could definitely see a little bit of parallels with you and Nessa Barrett's music, and I really did like that. I thought it was very interesting.
5: Yeah, that makes a lot of sense. Yeah, I've sometimes referenced some of her songs, some of her more rock-leaning songs, I would say. But yeah, she's awesome.
4: Yeah, I think it's good that you, like, in a way, pay tribute to them.
5: Yeah.
4: From what I gathered, a lot of your music is very focused thematically on longing and trust. And was there anything that really pushed you to cover these topics, like past experiences?
5: I think I had a really hard time trusting people, like, especially men, just because of the things that I saw and experienced growing up with family stuff. And then becoming an adult and being in a couple just really toxic relationships, I would say those shaped me as a person, but also an artist, which was hard, you know, during those times. But I think also allowed me to, like, have these stories to tell, you know, and have people relate to them. So I think that's the kind of silver lining in that.
4: Since you mentioned earlier moving to Nashville and in that area, I feel like that did that also help build upon these like songs?
5: I guess for a couple of reasons. I've kind of always felt like an outsider in many ways. And so I think there's some anxiety that like was kind of induced by that. Just like a lot of like bullying in middle school when I first got here, just being the new girl, you know, the commercials for the show started airing like right after I got here and got enrolled in school. I was in like seventh grade. And so, you know, that just kind of spread like wildfire, and I didn't really have any friends yet. So just like a lot of stares in the hallway and like, who does this girl think she is type of thing. And like, yeah, it was just like kind of a lot, especially for being that young. And then having a reality show where your life is kind of, you know, on a pedestal for the world to see. But yeah, I think, but again, I feel like all those experiences kind of shaped me into who I am. And like, I've just grown so much since then. And like all of those things kind of taught me how to like roll with the punches, which I think is a really important skill to have just like for any artist, just because of how this industry is and how like inconsistent it is. So yeah, so not, you know, not completely a terrible thing, I guess.
4: Since the show didn't work out, do you think music was always something you wanted to really pursue and really wanted to go into?
5: I don't ever even remember like wanting to do anything else with my life. Like I was like 3 or 4 years old and my mom had this like radio in her room, and we'd always be like listening to music while she was getting ready and stuff. And like I would always just like have music playing and like be right there at the radio, and I'm like turning it up and like singing, and even like singing like the same songs over and over. Like I just always loved singing. Like I started singing pretty much like right after I learned how to talk. Like it was just so immediate and like natural and like engraved in me from day one. And I kind of have just always known deep down, like intuitively, that like this is what I'm supposed to do.
4: When you were growing up, the music you were listening to, did that affect what you do now? And what kind of songs were you singing, what genres and that stuff when you were younger?
5: I think like when you're young, you like pretty much like your only option, I guess, is to like listen to whatever your parents are listening to. And so for me, like I lived with my mom. My parents were divorced and my mom had full custody of me. So I was just with my mom 95% of the time. She loved country, and so there was just a lot of country music playing pretty much all the time. Like there was some pop and then some rock. Like my mom liked like Journey and like AC/DC, Def Leppard, like people like that. But for the most part, it was pretty much country. So that's kind of why I think I started out doing country. And I was still doing that when I was on the show when I was like 13, 14. And then I kind of stopped doing music for a couple of years. I was just in high school and just trying to be a kid and figure out my life. And then when I was about 18, I started doing music again, kind of picked it up again. And that's when I started doing pop and kind of finding my own voice and kind of like, what do I like? Not just, you know, my family or my mom like and want me to do, you know?
4: Yeah. So you'd say your mom encouraged you and was probably one of your first supporters then?
5: She, because it was just pretty much me and her, like, and my mom was a school teacher in Texas. And then when I got casted for the show, we filmed primarily in Nashville. She just like quit her teaching job and we moved to Nashville together. And then she had a pretty hard time getting a new job here. So it was kind of like rough for a while financially. Yeah. So she's always just been like pretty much my biggest supporter, and has pretty much just done everything, you know, in order to make sure that I could try to go for my dream.
4: In specific, the song Ghost off your EP Hanging in the Balance seems to have an eerie and mysterious sound to it before becoming stronger and intense as it progresses. And when you were producing the song, was there a specific feeling you were trying to put out or like tell the audience?
5: Verse one, I guess, like I wanted to kind of open up the song in the moment of like somebody having a panic attack and just like try to really encapsulate like what that means and like what that actually feels like. You know, you mentioned it kind of gets stronger like throughout. That was definitely intentional. I think I just wanted to convey like the tension that you're feeling and in your mind and in your body when you're having crippling anxiety or a panic attack. It just kind of feels like you're going crazy. And yeah, I just wanted people to hear it and be like, oh, okay, like, you know, this person gets it. Like they're not alone in that, you know. I just wanted them to relate and know.
4: You started the song like in the moment of a panic attack. When you write, do you like visualize how the songs are going to play out, or like do you think about how you want people to imagine it?
5: I really just wanted to set the scene like early on in Ghost of like what exactly was happening. I think it kind of helps like grab your attention when you hear something like that, and it starts off very like intense like that. I kind of wanted it to catch people's attention and just like relate to it honestly, and hopefully feel like, you know, other people out there experience the same thing that they do. Hopefully that they just feel less alone.
4: When you are making these songs, do you want it to like connect people in some way?
5: Yeah, I think I try to just be like really, really honest and vulnerable in my songs, and anything that I'm like hesitant to say, or I'm like, I don't really want to like give this away to people, like I try to just like push those thoughts away and just do it and just like say the thing, as I just truly believe that like the people who are meant to hear it will hear it and will relate to it and hopefully feel less alone, or just feel like somebody, you know, understands them. Because I think at the root, like, people just want to feel understood, you know.
4: The people who are relate most to these songs probably are the ones who would be most committed and like stick to your music the most, you know.
5: I hope so. Like, I feel like that was you know, that was me with like Halsey. Like, I just felt she kind of understood me, and I really connected with her and like what she was saying and how she told her stories, you know. And so I want to be that for other people now too.
4: Earlier in the interview, you said that living in Nashville, they started a lot with country. I remember when I went down to Nashville a few years ago, it was still quite country oriented, but I feel like your music has like a different sound than everyone else that makes you stand out.
5: Yeah, I think there definitely is still a lot of country, especially like, you know, like the touristy areas, or if you're like walking down Broadway, you know, like you'll hear people playing, you know, an acoustic guitar and singing like a country song. Still like very typical of Nashville, which is, you know, fine and great. I think the other communities, like the pop communities, really just like, I mean, I feel like there's just a big community in Nashville that's just everything but country, to be honest. And it's kind of like a melting pot, like just rap and alt and rock and pop, just kind of all of the things, like singer-songwriter. There's a lot of that music here in Nashville, but it still seems to be kind of like, it's here, but it's more like underground, kind of. You have to like look a little bit harder to find it, but it's here, and it's great, great music.
4: Your newest single, Landmines, featuring Let Down, has recently come out and has gained some traction. Was there a reason that made you want to have another artist on the song?
5: I just thought that adding another artist, specifically a male artist, would just add a really cool element to the song, because I felt like I loved the song, but I felt like it was just missing something, just like a tiny bit of something, and I could not figure out what it was. And then I kind of had this like epiphany one day. I was like, what if I got somebody else on it and kind of told like this other perspective? There's two sides to every story, you know. And I was like, that would be really cool. And then I got, you know, Let Down on it, and he just killed it. And I feel like it just really I felt like the song was like 98% there, and then I feel like having him on it and the different perspective just got it to like 100% and really brought it to life, you know. And it's always cool just to, you know, collab with other artists and just reach new audiences, you know, too.
4: I feel like, yeah, making the connections with other people definitely does help, and I feel like it also helps you grow as an artist.
5: Mm-hmm.
4: And I feel like that song in particular, it has a nice contrast between the two very different vocal ranges, you know what I'm trying to say? And it, mm-hmm. I think it stands out from a lot of your other songs in that sense.
5: Yeah, yeah, it's kind of cool. Like, Let Down has a like a kind of deeper voice for a guy. And so it was just cool. And it was actually like pretty, I wrote Landmines with a couple of my friends and brought it to Let Down. And he was like, I love this, you know, and so he hopped on it, but it was kind of like high for his range. So, but he didn't want to make me retrack all of my vocals because my vocals were already done on it. We just needed his, and he didn't want me to have to retrack mine. So he was like, it's fine. So he tracked his, but actually like at some parts, like in the chorus, when he's doing his chorus, like, it's so high in his range that it's almost like that kind of screamy thing, which I felt like was actually, it just turned out to be perfect and like fit the song so well.
4: Yeah, the screamy part of that, like you said, I feel like that did add some more depth and layers to the song.
5: Yeah, kind of like, I don't know, just like some angst, just some like umph, you know?
4: Having the two people on the same song, and when they're completing the story, you know, one person has the idea and the other person adds on, and it just really, it makes for a really strong song.
5: Yeah, yeah, I was a little nervous because I haven't really done a collab before. I did like a feature a long time ago, like 2019, you know, but I haven't really done one in a really long time, and I was just nervous about how like everything would work, and really came out perfect. Like, I really couldn't have asked for anything more.
4: I've noticed that in 2019 and 2020, in that time, your music was like vastly different than what it is now. How did you come to that?
5: Yeah, I don't really know. Like, I think I guess like all artists kind of evolve over time, you know, like major artists especially, and so I guess I've just kind of evolved, like gotten older, kind of figured out more of just like who I am and like what I want to say to the world, you know. Stuff is as simple as like what do we like kind of changes as time goes on, especially like, you know, when years go by. Yeah, I was definitely like happy doing pop back then. I was always on, like, in the darker pop area. Like, I was never into like the bubblegummy pop, you know. It was kind of always like dark pop, and then leaned into like pop rock and just heavy on like electric guitars, really, I think was like the main thing I was incorporating. And then I don't know, I started listening to a lot of like Bad Omens and like Maggie Lindemann. I love her. And right now, like Jutes, I'm obsessed with Jutes right now. So yeah, so it just kind of got more and more dark and more rock. And I feel like now I'm pretty much just like straight up rock. And some of the songs that I'm working on right now, like, are some of the heaviest songs that I've ever done, which I'm really excited about. So yeah, it's just been kind of like an evolution over the last, you know, several years.
4: A lot of it is probably finding your niche and getting into that groove of what you want to. So I feel like also musical and like visual influences also really do impact what you create, right?
5: Yeah, for sure. Like, I would say I kind of go through phases of like who I'm listening to currently and like just like who I'm feeling inspired by, you know. And yeah, right now it's just a lot of like heavier rock stuff that I don't know, I'm just feeling drawn to. Like, literally, like, it sounds really cliche, but I'm literally just trying to do like what makes me happy and like what I like, and just trying to trust that other people will like it too, hopefully. And I guess, like, too, like, people leave, you know, that song came out, I think, in, like, end of 2024, I think. And that was like, my biggest song in terms of, like, numbers and streams and, like, TikTok, you know. And people just really seemed to connect with it. And I was so glad because I loved that song. But that was probably, like, my most rock song that I had ever done. And so I was like, okay, like, not only do I like the rocky stuff a lot, but like the fans seem to love it too, so I'm like, that's perfect, you know. Everything seems to be kind of lining up, so like I'm just gonna do that, you know.
4: Yeah, being confident in your own work, I feel it makes everything you create more satisfying for yourself and for the fans in some way, because if you aren't secure mm-hmm. and confident in your work, then I don't know if you're putting out your best work. You get what I'm saying?
5: For sure, yeah. Like, if you are not feeling connected to it as an artist, like, how can you expect, you know, listeners to feel connected to it?
4: A little bit ago, you mentioned your current music that you're creating. Does this mean you're going to have some new music coming out soon in an album or some more singles or another EP?
5: Yes, so I'm trying to release really consistently this year. Releasing a new song every 6 weeks, that's been my goal. I think that's what I've done so far. I had Potential and then Landmines, and then I actually have a song coming out next Friday on April 24th. I haven't even, like, announced it yet, so so this is actually the first. But, yeah, that one is called Everything You Hate, and so that's coming out on April 24th. And it's pretty, you know, rocky too. So I'm trying to just be consistent this year. Right now, they're just singles. I am trying to kind of work on possibly like an EP kind of thing again. But yeah, I don't know. I'm trying to not rush it. I want it to be real, and like, I want to really feel inspired, and I don't just want to, like, you know, write something that I don't connect with just because I want to be in a hurry to, like, put another EP out, you know. So singles for now, possibly an EP at some point later this year or definitely next year.
4: Yeah, you know, it'll come together. I bet it's going to come together. Don't worry about it. And that's really exciting that you have a new song coming out, and it's even more exciting that it was announced on here, so... I will say, I think you releasing the singles every 6 weeks, you said, they've been mm-hmm. pretty consistent with that. And, I mean, quality of song and lyrics and everything instrumentally, all that has been pretty solid and pretty good. Okay, so this is going to bring us to our last question. Do you have any plans on an upcoming tour, potentially in Windsor or Detroit?
5: It's a great question. We're in talks right now about going on tour later this year as an opener, so I'm just not sure exactly with who or exactly when or how that is all going to go down, but it's definitely something that we are trying to get booked, so hopefully we'll see, but I would say probably yes, or at least that's our goal.
4: Okay.
5: Okay, awesome. Will do. Thank you so much.
4: Of course, this interview has been lovely. Thank you for your time.
5: Thank you so much. Thanks for having me. This was great chatting about all this. Thank you so much.
4: Of course. Thank you.
5: All right, have a good day.
4: You too. Bye-bye.
5: Bye.

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Welcome to Different Sounds, the show that explores the alternative side of Arabic music, with your host, Muhannad, here on CJAM Radio 99.1 FM in Windsor and in Detroit. Thank you for joining us. We started the set with the Arab-American band based here in Michigan, Mazaj, and we heard Apology from their latest album, SYR. And after that, from Makhoul Kassouf from Lebanon, we heard Ila Shu'ara to the Poets, and that is from the album Musaqafun Noon. And then from Palestinian musician Faraj Sulaiman, we heard Table for Two from the album As Much As It Takes. We have a very exciting show planned for you today, so hopefully you will enjoy it.

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1: Brain injury is the leading killer and disabler of people under the age of 44 and kills more people under the age of 20 than any other causes combined. 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
2: And you're listening to Different Sounds, the show that explores the alternative side of Arabic music with your host, Mohannad. Before the break, we heard from Mike Messi from Lebanon, and from the motion picture Khabsa, we heard the title track Khabsa, or a freak accident, basically. And from French-Canadian Moroccan Mehdi Nabti, jazz musician, we heard Afro-Berber from the album Etudes Africaines. And we started with Marwan Abado from Palestine, and we heard Makluba from the album Circles.

And that was Matoub Lounes from Algeria, and we heard Monsieur le Président from the album Sous-titré. And before that, from Mauritania, we heard the amazing Maluma and the song Maghroor, or Show Off, from the album Deserts of Eden. And we started with Nabiha Karwali, and we heard the Assad from the album Yassad. 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

0: And this is an artist that records under the name of ALA, and we heard Telephone or Telephone. And before that, a German group, 17 Hippies, and that is their own rendition of the famous song Mustafa from a live album that is called Wer ist das? And right before that, from Algeria, Fadila and Sahrawi, we heard Rani Mualafa from the album Manish Mana. And we started with Egyptian band Nagam Masri and Istanbul from their album Live at the Program. 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Don't go away, we'll be right back.
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your fault? Did you make it running on your will to resolve? Through the fog of the sheepdog, I came to my sense. I hope you make it. Couldn't fight for you to stay and the right for you to leave. At the Afro-Asia gate or the marches of DC, are we free from the flaws of a falling beast? Only then we'll believe that we've made

And that was the Syrian band Tut Art from the Golan Heights. And we heard Syrian blues from their album Laissez Passer. And right before that, another Syrian band from the Golan Heights. We heard from Hawa Dafi, Intamin, Who Are You? From the album Asutna, or Our Story. And we started with the project 47 Soul and the song Yaho, which was a dedication to Gaza and after the genocide. And that is from an incoming project, or incoming album, actually, that is going to be called Dualism. However, they released three songs of that album, and they called it Dualism Part 1. So it'll be very interesting to wait and see the full album, or hear the full album of 47 Soul. You are listening to Different Sounds, the show that explores the alternative side of Arabic music, with your host, Mohannad, here on CJAM Radio.

And after the break, we heard from the Huri Project, and we heard a beautiful piece on Kanun that is called Me and I from the album Revelation. And then Sukaina Jamali and the beautiful song Zahrit Roman, or The Flower of the Pomegranate. And as we leave you with Rashid Taha and the amazing folk song Ya Rayah, which is from the album Africa Presents the Orchestra of Syrian Musicians and Friends, a live album with a lot of African musicians or North African musicians and Syrian orchestra, and definitely the amazing voice of the late Rashid Taha. We come towards the end of our show for today. We have been listening to Different Sounds, the show that explores the alternative side of Arabic music, with your host, Muhannad, here on CJAM Radio 99.1 FM in Windsor and in Detroit. Thank you for joining us. Hopefully you enjoyed the show. And until we meet next week, may your days be filled with peace, love, and great music. So long, everybody.

0: This is Voluntary in Nature, a.k.a. Kevin Howes, p.k.a. 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

That was Spring Riot by Ballet. Lovely little instrumental at the end there. It really reminded me of Layla by Derek and Dominoes. When you come to the end, you get treated with a little instrumental bit. But yeah, Spring Riot by Ballet. And their Spotify bio, because I'm really nosy about this sort of thing, they call themselves the last of the Romantics, which I'm not sure if it's just them being poetic or it's a reference to the 2007 film. But yeah, that was Spring Riot, which is their May single. Start section there, we had Here Are the Tulips by Hollow Hand. And this band really has a push on live sound, which I think is super cool. Because there are a lot of artists out there, I feel, come out

real numbers, and they're a Minneapolis jangle pop band, and they're also quite after pop. If you don't know what after pop is, it's a subgenre of pop which expresses the more meaningful side of the music. Following that, we had Something Out of Nothing by Parula. They're a Montreal band, and they have a similar thing for their album covers as CS Cleaners, but all the singles are zoomed in versions of the main album cover, and that was their June release. 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

Just then we had Tell Me It's Not Your Fault by Levi Morrison. And they are a singer from over in Leamington. And they've had singles before, but that song came from their first album. So that section there, we had Standing on Stones by Bramwell. And they are a band from over in the UK in Cardiff. And they do have some concerts coming up at the end of the month. After that, it was my favourite song from Mad Sound's album of the week, which is called Shelley's Turn. So it's off a 5-song album called Volume 1 by Me at the Zoo. Me at the Zoo was the name of the first video ever posted on YouTube, which now has 401 million views. And all it is just a guy pointing elephants at the zoo. The internet was such a simpler time back then. So I think it is a fantastic name for the band. Inspiration truly can come from anywhere. So it is quite a guitar-heavy album from start to finish, opening up with a heavier song called Cicadas before heading into a more relaxed section with Party at Ease, and then ending on a rocky song called Wedge. It is their first album ever, so if you do want to be one of their first fans, and that's your sort of genre, go check them out. After that, we had In the Shadow of Your Ego by Sunday Mourners. A bit jazzier, this song. And they are an LA-based band. And they describe themselves as a mix of Subway Sect, Richard Hell, and the Voidoids, and Television. I haven't heard of any of those bands, but maybe you have. After that, it was In Style by Taste. And that is their first album that came out at the end of May. And it's called Half Fantasy. After that, it was Unseeable Root, which I really enjoyed, by Daniel Romano and The Outfit. They are over in Welland, Ontario. For that, we had Every Time We Turn a Corner. This is its second play on Mad Sounds. I played it on week one, and it was stuck in my head all of this morning. It just felt right to put it in. And they're actually performing today with Franz Ferdinand, the band, not the historical figure, over in Charlotte. You're listening to Mad Sounds on CJAM 99.1 FM, Reaching Higher Ground in Detroit and Windsor. And coming up next, we have Haunt by The Get-Alongs.

Just then we had Overtime by Jody Glenham. So Jody has been featured, well, her music was featured on quite a few Netflix shows, and the standouts for me were Snowpiercer, which I haven't watched the show for, but I did watch the old film with Chris Evans, and it's about this dystopian world where this train is eternally circling around the ice planet. It's about what its like citizens go up to. And she's also been featured on My Life with the Walter Boys. She's a very Mazzy Star type of vibe, which stood out for me. So if you like Mazzy Star, maybe she's your new discovery. Before that, we did have Haunt by the Get Alongs, and they are from over in Toronto. And after that, it was Cheap Thrill by my favorite band name of the day, the Indiana Drones. And they're a Windsor-based band, and that was their second album that came out. So we are nearing a close for Mad Sound today. Thank you so much for tuning in. You can check out our Instagram at madsounds.radio for our track list from today, and links to our Mad Sounds Mega Mix with every song we've ever played on the show. Or visit at Friends of CJam to see what the station is up to. We have about three more songs now before we close the show. So we're going to open up with Istanbul by Thomas Duxbury. And they are a garage band, blues, psych rock, classic rock sort of mix. And then after that is Queens by Blue Beach Band. And this will be their latest released. And they're from Saskatchewan. And they have a mega playlist on their Spotify profile of a bunch of songs that the artists like. And I love being nosy. So I had a little look through it. And the title for it was called Mum Rock and Then With a Cigarette. Genius. And they're very The Killers / Foo Fighters type of music. And then we're going to close off with Fourth Position by a band called Cola. And that'll be from their Cost of Living Adjustment album. They do have a US and European tour starting in September and heading all the way into November. So thank you so much for tuning in today. Up next we have Istanbul by Thomas Duxbury.

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1: On Friday, August 14th, Closed Circuit Cassettes at Parts and Labor, Joel Betts at Fog Lounge, Michael Malice at Cliff Bells, Wanted at The Sanctuary, Small Steps at The Loving Touch, Arkansas at Lager House. 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
1: Elon Musk, the newest trillionaire, thinks he can kill our people and damage our land. He thinks his money and his power can make us quit. And y'all, he thought wrong!
0: As the backlash against AI data centers grows across the country, we'll speak with Tennessee State Rep Justin Pearson. He just won the Democratic primary in Memphis for a House seat after helping lead the resistance against Elon Musk's massive Colossus data centers there. He's running in a district recently redrawn by Republicans after the Supreme Court significantly weakened the Voting Rights Act. Then to Detroit, Michigan, where Democratic Socialist Donovan McKinney defeated an incumbent Democratic congressman in a major victory for progressives on a platform to get money out of politics and in favor of Medicare for all. And finally, American Doctor, a new documentary about three American doctors who risked their lives to volunteer in Gaza.
2: As a Jewish physician, I knew nothing about Gaza. Like most Americans, I thought everybody out here were nothing but terrorists because that's what I was told.
3: I'm not Israeli, I'm not Palestinian, I'm not Christian, I'm not Muslim, I'm not Jewish. I don't really have any connection to it. But as an American, I just don't want my government involved in crimes.
4: I'm a Palestinian, I'm not a spokesperson, I'm a human being, I'm a U.S. doctor who wants to see babies like my babies not be killed anymore.
0: We'll speak to Dr. Thayer Ahmed and Dr. Feroz Sidwa, plus Posi Tang, the director of American Doctor. All that and more coming up. Welcome to Democracy Now!, democracynow.org, The War and Peace Report. I'm Amy Goodman. The U.S. strikes on several fishing boats near Ecuador's Galapagos Islands earlier this year were part of a secret operation conducted by the Central Intelligence Agency, the CIA. That's according to The Washington Post, which spoke to a source anonymously. One of the boats disappeared January 20th, along with eight of its crew members who are presumed dead, according to the United Nations. Survivors of two other vessels that came under attack in March said they were abducted by U.S. forces, hooded, cuffed, and tortured aboard a ship before being taken to El Salvador. No U.S. government agencies claim responsibility for those strikes, which the Washington Post reports are separate from the Trump administration's publicly acknowledged strikes on boats off the Caribbean and Pacific. The Pentagon has provided no evidence for its claims the boats were carrying drugs. More than 200 people have been killed in the U.S. strikes since September. Meanwhile, U.S. Southern Command and Panama have concluded Panamax 2026, a series of war games involving at least 17 other countries from across the Americas. It was the first time joint U.S. military exercises took place in Panama since 2012. In Gaza, Israeli attacks killed two Palestinians and injured several others Thursday with reports of airstrikes, mortar attacks and live fire. The strikes came as human rights groups warned Israel is conducting a massive effort to clear tens of thousands of tons of rubble from the Gaza Strip. The debris resulted from Israel's near-daily attacks on Gaza since October 2023, which have killed at least 73,000 Palestinians. Some of the rubble is from cemeteries and other locations where human remains are known to exist, leading human rights groups to accuse Israel of attempting to erase evidence of war crimes. In the occupied West Bank, Israeli settlers are continuing to besiege the Palestinian village of Kusra, with Israeli soldiers stopping activists from bringing in aid. Among those who've come under attack is a Palestinian-American. That prompted rare criticism from U.S. Ambassador to Israel Mike Huckabee, who called the siege a horrific act of terror. A top humanitarian official at the UN said this week conditions in the West Bank have reached a breaking point. In southern Lebanon, Israeli Defense Minister Israel Katz vowed Wednesday his forces would maintain their occupation indefinitely.
5: We will clear this area and ensure the security of the residents of the north, and under no circumstances will we withdraw from security zones, not in Lebanon, not in Syria, and not in Gaza.
0: Katz's remarks came after Lebanese Prime Minister Nawaf Salam said Israel's demolition of homes in southern Lebanon represented a serious violation of international law. Iran's military has rejected the Trump administration's claims that ships are freely passing through the Strait of Hormuz, saying no one can pass without Iran's permission. This comes as the Pentagon's announced it'll send a new aircraft carrier to the Middle East to replace the USS Abraham Lincoln amidst reports of deteriorating conditions aboard the vessel. The USS George Washington is set to relieve the Lincoln, which has been deployed for over 8 months. On Thursday, Defense Secretary Pete Hegseth dismissed reports in Stars and Stripes and the Military Times about a growing mental health crisis aboard the Lincoln, where sailors face moldy showers, backed-up plumbing, shortages of nutritious food, toiletries and other supplies. Despite Hegseth's denials, a U.S. official confirmed a sailor jumped overboard from the Lincoln in early August, saying the person was quickly rescued. The sailor had missed the birth of his daughter 5 months ago and reportedly complained to higher-ups about mental health challenges before attempting suicide. On Thursday, the Senate Veterans Affairs Committee's top Democrat, Senator Richard Blumenthal, demanded answers and called for a federal investigation into the problems aboard the Lincoln, which hasn't docked in close to 7 months. The New York Times reports the Trump administration carried out an expansive surveillance program targeting left-leaning groups in Minnesota, infiltrating group chats, spying on meetings at libraries and churches, and secretly obtaining financial records of organizations that were never accused of crimes. Among groups targeted were labor unions, including the Communications Workers of America, the SEIU, and the AFL-CIO, and climate activists with Sunrise Movement. The massive spying operation began last winter as hundreds of thousands of Minnesotans joined protests demanding an end to a violent mass deportation campaign by ICE and other federal agencies. Government documents reveal DHS characterized the protesters as violent opportunists and agitators, unquote. Alleging they were involved in a widespread conspiracy, the surveillance operation arose from a White House directive known as National Security Presidential Memo, NSPM 7, which identifies a potential domestic terrorist as someone expressing anti-Christian, anti-capitalism or anti-American views. The civil liberties advocacy group Defending Rights and Dissent called the surveillance a, quote, disturbing, invasive and utterly unjustifiable attack on freedom of expression and political dissent. Democratic Senator Chris Van Hollen responded, saying, quote, these are the actions of an authoritarian state. In New Jersey, ICE has confirmed the death of a third immigrant in Newark that was first disclosed by Democratic Congressmember Rob Menendez. Jose Chajon Raxon from Guatemala reportedly suffered what appeared to be seizures and later died at the hospital, according to DHS. Chajon Raxon was detained at the privately run ICE jail known as Delaney Hall after being arrested July 18th. ICE claimed he was released from custody 4 days later, but provided no further details. ICE previously failed to notify of his death due to a new policy that no longer requires the agency to report on deaths that occur within 30 days after an immigrant is released from custody, even if he is released into a hospital. This is the third reported death connected to Delaney Hall since December, as prisoners and advocates have widely condemned chronic medical neglect inside the jail. Nationwide, more than 50 immigrants have died in ICE custody since Trump returned to office. In related news, in Washington state, Over 140 immigrants are entering the third day of a hunger strike at the notorious Northwest Detention Center in Tacoma, Washington. That's according to the advocacy group La Resistencia, which confirmed the action began August 11th. Among their demands is proper medical care, as several prisoners with broken or dislocated bones reportedly have not received treatment. Northwest and Delaney Hall are both operated by the for-profit private prison company, Geo Group. In Texas, bulldozers have rolled into Big Bend National Park to tear down portions of the environmental landmark as part of the Trump administration's $46.5 billion effort to expand a massive border wall and other security infrastructure along the border with Mexico. Protesters gathered Thursday at Big Bend seeking to block construction of the wall after the Department of Homeland Security waived requirements that federal contractors comply with a broad slate of environmental laws, including the Endangered Species Act. Meanwhile, in southern Arizona, a protest camp predominantly led by queer and femme activists continues in the small border town of Lochiel to prevent the destruction of a grove of ancient cottonwood trees that federal contractors plan to destroy as they race to build another portion of Trump's border barrier with Mexico at a cost of about $500 million. Ukraine's proposed a deal with Russia that would see both sides halt attacks on civilian ships in the Black Sea. Reuters reports the offer came as part of an effort to reopen a crucial grain corridor amidst warnings that the attacks are driving up global food prices, which are already at their highest level since early 2023. The United Nations reports more civilians were killed or injured in Ukraine in July than in any month since Russia's full-scale invasion, with at least 437 deaths and over 2,600 injuries in Ukraine in July. Poland's prime minister says authorities have arrested a Russian national who is preparing to assassinate a Ukrainian-American citizen in Warsaw. Donald Tusk called it Russia's first attempted attack on a U.S. citizen in a NATO country. In Tokyo, the Japanese prime minister Thursday blasted Vladimir Putin over the Russian president's first-ever visit to the disputed Kuril Islands. It's one of four islands claimed by both Russia and Japan.
6: This latest visit to Ituri by the incumbent president of Russia runs contrary to Japan's consistent position regarding the northern territories. Furthermore, it hurts the feelings of the Japanese people and is absolutely unacceptable.
0: Meanwhile, President Trump shared a video on Instagram Thursday showing former U.S. Marine Robert Gilman aboard a plane with Trump's special envoy Steve Witkoff following Gilman's release from Russian custody. He'd been jailed by Russia for over 4 years. Here in the U.S., Indiana's governor has declared a statewide disaster emergency and deployed the National Guard following severe storms that brought what officials called a once-in-a-millennium, once-in-a-thousand-year flooding event. More rain is expected this week in Indiana and neighboring Illinois, which also suffered flooding. Some 36 million people across the Midwest were under flood alerts Thursday. A federal judge has dismissed the Trump administration's lawsuit accusing Harvard University of failing to combat anti-Semitism on campus. The government had argued the university failed to protect Jewish community members during campus protests over Harvard's ties to Israel's assault on Gaza and Israel's occupation of Palestinian territories. A U.S. district judge in Massachusetts called incidents of anti-Semitism, quote, isolated

0: path.
1: This brings back so many vivid memories for me and my own family, having lost Jordan to unnecessary gun violence in November 2012, Black Friday, simply because he was black and playing loud music in his car. And so here we are again today, here for the loss of another black young man in our community. And we find ourselves asking the same questions.
0: And in Washington, D.C., the board of directors for the Kennedy Center for the Performing Arts has voted to once again inscribe Donald Trump's name on the building and to shutter it for 2 years, allegedly to make renovations to the Performing Arts Institution. Thursday's vote by Trump-pick board comes despite a federal judge's order barring closure of the Kennedy Center and ordering the Trump administration to remove Trump's name from the building. Meanwhile, Senate Democrats are seeking an audit of spending on the White House East Wing and Ballroom after the Washington Post reported the Trump administration plans to spend at least $900 million on new construction. When Trump announced his plans to build a ballroom last year, he repeatedly promised the project would be funded entirely by private donors. And those are some of the headlines. This is Democracy Now!, democracynow.org, the War and Peace Report. I'm Amy Goodman. We begin today's show looking at the Democratic primary win of State Representative Justin Pearson, who's running to represent part of Memphis in the recently redrawn 9th Congressional District of Tennessee. Pearson won the Democratic House primary after running a campaign focused in part on opposing the unchecked growth of AI infrastructure, particularly Elon Musk's massive supercomputer data centers known as Colossus 1 and Colossus 2 in the Memphis area. Justin Pearson is known for his work as an environmental justice organizer and advocate. He gained national prominence 3 years ago when he was expelled from the Tennessee House for protesting Republicans' inaction on gun control. He was then voted back in. For decades, Memphis, the most populous city in Shelby County, formed the base of its own congressional district. Now the county is split among three districts that extend outward from the city. The majority black city was so-called cracked by Republican officials following a Supreme Court ruling that weakened the Voting Rights Act. Pearson's victory happened to fall on the 61st anniversary of the signing of the Voting Rights Act on August 6, 1965. Justin Pearson's district is currently represented by a Democrat, Steve Cohen, who's retiring. But the district now leans Republican. Pearson's opponent in November is Republican State Senator Brent Taylor, who's endorsed by President Trump. Justin Pearson will join us in a minute. But first, let's turn to his recent remarks at the Democratic convention in Texas.
2: So if the Republican Party is going to be the party licking the boot of the billionaires who are taking our land, polluting our water, and taking our jobs, then let us be the party of the working class in rural, suburban, and urban America alike. If the Republican Party is going to be the party of AI taking away our jobs, the party of corporate handouts and blank checks for foreign wars, let us be the party to deliver an increase to the minimum wage. Let us be the party to deliver universal health care. Let us be the party to deliver a federal jobs guarantee so Americans can put food on their table and a roof over their head. And let us be the party that demands a moratorium on data centers be passed by the United States Congress. If Republicans are going to be the party of big tech, big oil, big pharma, and big tobacco, giving tax breaks to the billionaires, let us be the party of the farmer and the factory worker, the nurse and the nail tech, the innovator and the immigrant. Let us be the party of the people. The people who still believe. The people who still hope. The people who still seek to make the American dream real in our lifetime.
0: That was Tennessee State Rep and Democrat

0: Democratic congressional candidate now, Justin Pearson, joining us today from Raleigh, North Carolina. Justin, welcome back to Democracy Now! Thank you so much for joining us. Congratulations on your victory. But this district is clearly changed. You won in a historically black majority district and the only Democratic district in Tennessee until it was redrawn in May. Can you talk about how you believe you won and this struggle across the country, across the political spectrum against data centers?
1: Yes, I believe that we won the Democratic nomination, and the reason we're going to win the general election is because we're focusing on the issues that people care about here in the state of Tennessee and honestly all across the country. Costs are too high, gas is too expensive, groceries are too high, people need access to health care, and people don't want toxic data centers polluting the air that they breathe. And so those are the issues that we're focusing on. Pass Medicare for all, increase the minimum wage, tax the billionaires, and make sure that we stop toxic data centers from popping up in our communities, whether they be in Memphis, Tennessee, or in Lawrenceburg, Tennessee. And we're finding Democrats, Republicans, and independents are all supporting that message because we believe that the best days for Tennessee are still ahead of us.
0: So tell us about Colossus 1 and Colossus 2, owned by Elon Musk. Explain how they were established there and what you're trying to do.
1: Yeah, Elon Musk and his company's pollution are killing our community. These data centers are intended to replace our jobs. There's no benefit to everyday working class people. It's only to the benefit of the billionaire class. 3 miles away from my wife and I's home is his first data center. He has built two more data centers in Memphis and Shelby County. And one he just announced that he built without even telling the public that he was doing so. So our community was again taken advantage of. And currently he's operating 59 gas turbines out of North Mississippi that are illegally polluting our air in violation of the Clean Air Act. And the Department of Justice recently has enjoined into a lawsuit asking that they be allowed to continue to violate the Clean Air Act, pollute our air, because Grok and XAI, Elon Musk company, is being used as a part of the Iran war, a war which they said they'd already won a year ago. And so this company and this man don't care about our people, don't care about Tennesseans. And across the country, what we are seeing is folks rising up against the billionaire class. And these are Republicans, Democrats, and independents, all a part of our coalition, who are saying, I understand now, it's not a fight of right versus left. It's a fight of those who are at the top and the rest of us.
0: How did these Colossus 1 and 2 data centers, how did they get approved?
1: Yeah. The first thing, the Shelby County Health Department refused to follow their mandate from the Environmental Protection Agency to protect our air quality, and they allowed them to illegally pollute for an entire year without a permit. And then the Environmental Protection Agency went back and said, you know what, they should have gotten a permit for that. Despite that being the case, they went to Mississippi, and the Mississippi Department of Environmental Quality again has allowed them to violate the Clean Air Act and not follow the EPA's own rulings. We also had local folks, the mayor of Memphis, the mayor of South Haven, Mississippi, both have capitulated to Elon Musk and these companies, allowing them to really kill and to hurt our communities. We have research from Harvard professors that dozens of people are going to prematurely die. But it's the failure of democratic institutions, lowercase d, of elected officials, of regulatory agencies, allowing these billionaires and these billion-dollar corporations to exploit us, the more vulnerable communities, because historically, Valero Energy Corporation, Nucor Steel Corporation, the Tennessee Valley Authority have been able to do that in these communities. Which are working class black communities in Memphis, working class white communities in South Haven. But that's what I think people are responding to, a need for our democratic institutions to actually stand up and to fight for our people. And before it was popular 2 years ago, that's what I was fortunate to be able to do in Westwood, in Boxtown. And that's what I'm going to do in the United States Congress to protect all of our communities, to fight for all of us, to have the human right to clean air and clean water.
0: So in a moment, we're going to speak with Donovan McKinney, a DSA candidate who won in Michigan. One of his issues was gun control. As you are well known for as a state representative, you were expelled from the state House of Representatives for leading a fight against the gun lobby and raising questions about gun violence, though you were Memphis voted you back in. Can you talk about what you're calling for now in that area?
1: Absolutely. We need to mandate that everyone who has a firearm actually has a permit. In the state of Tennessee, it's a permitless carry state, and there are several states that are like that. And most reasonable gun owners believe that you need to have a permit to carry a firearm. And in our state, 70% of people agree with that. The reality is the number one cause of death for a child under the age of 18 in the United States of America, whether they're in Detroit with Congressman McKinney or they're in Memphis in Shelby County, is that gun injuries are the most significant cause of death, and it doesn't have to be that way. And I'm willing to stand up to the National Rifle Association. I've done it once. I'll do it in the United States Congress, because all of our community deserve to be safe. All of our schools and our teachers deserve to be safe. And reasonable people want common sense laws that are going to protect and save our lives. And that's what we need in Tennessee, and that's what we need across this country.
0: Justin Pearson, you previously helped lead a fight against two billion-dollar oil companies that wanted to build a pipeline through southwest Memphis that threatened groundwater and would seize land owned by some residents since the abolition of slavery in 1865. A film about the fight was called This Is Not a Drill. This is the trailer. You're in it.
2: Pipeline companies usually win.
3: I was threatened. People ran me off the road.
2: They think they're going to be able to come here and do whatever it is they wish without us fighting back.
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2: 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Cancer was 4.1 times greater in southwest Memphis.
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10: Kind of.
0: The trailer for This Is Not a Drill that focuses on three activists, one of them, Justin Pearson. Now he has just won the Democratic primary for Congress. You won that, Justin Pearson, on August 6th, on the 61st anniversary of the Voting Rights Act, at a time when your district was redistricted, condemned by the NAACP and other groups around the country. We play that clip because we wanted to talk about this history you have of activism and now how you plan in this, what's believed now to be a red district, though it was a majority black district before redistricting. What's your strategy going into the general election against a Trump-supported Republican candidate?
1: Yeah, our strategy is the same as it was when we were fighting those $2 billion corporations. People power is believing that people who volunteer, people who donate, those who are given $31, those 55,000 people who are individual contributors, those who are knocking doors and making phone calls, is more powerful than the president of the United States and an entrenched status quo that is bent on making sure that our life is harder. Things don't have to be this way. And what I have seen over the last 6 years since that pipeline fight happened in the first place to now is that when we organize, we can win. And by building solidarity across race, across class, across rural and urban areas is how we seek transformation. Because I've been to Giles County, Pulaski, where the Ku Klux Klan was founded, and 150 people met us there saying, how can we knock doors? How can we make phone calls? That's the type of change and transformation that's possible in this country if we continue to believe in it and tap into the spirit that I know we all have of building a more perfect union. And our campaign is just one of the modes that's doing that in the South. But we need everybody's help, because it is a historic time, a historic moment. And if we're going to live up to the values and the ideals of those who made the Voting Rights Act a possibility, this is the time to fight for the country that we deserve.
0: Tennessee State Representative Justin J. Pearson from Memphis and Shelby County. He just won the Democratic primary for Congress in Tennessee's 9th congressional district, certainly a race we will continue to follow. Coming up, we go to Detroit to speak with Michigan State Rep Donovan McKinney. He won the Democratic primary for Congress on a campaign to get money out of politics and for Medicare for all. Stay with us.

0: the Streets, rendition of Zeeshan B in our Democracy Now! Studio. This is Democracy Now!, democracynow.org. Michigan made national headlines last week with the wins of progressive Democrats up and down the ballot in this battleground state. Dr. Abdul Al-Sayed won the Democratic primary for Senate. He joined us on Democracy Now! Last week. Check it out at democracynow.org. Our next guest is Democratic Socialist State Representative Donovan McKinney. He defeated two-term Democratic Congress member Shri Thenadar in the House primary to represent parts of Detroit and Wayne County. McKinney won on a platform to get corporate money out of politics, support for Medicare for all, and ending military aid to Israel, among other issues. In the general election, Donovan McKinney will face Republican nominee T.P. Nikoriak. In a press release after his victory, McKinney said, quote, "Today we showed why being always with the people is more than a slogan. It's a roadmap for the Democratic Party on how to move forward to defeat the fascism and divisiveness harming our country and to deliver the leadership the mighty 13th deserves," he said. McKinney took no corporate PAC money. His campaign was supported by the Justice Democrats, Working Families Party, DSA, and labor unions, including SEIU and National Nurses United. This is Donovan McKinney speaking alongside Senator Bernie Sanders and Senate candidate Abdul Al-Sayed on the Fighting Oligarchy Tour in Detroit in May about what it'll take to win Medicare for All.
1: We can't get any of this, things that our communities, the people we love, absolutely deserve, unless we do something great, which is to get all big corporate money out of our politics. And when you guys send us to D.C. and Congress, as a nice congressman, I promise you this, on day one, I will sign on to the effort that Bernie Sanders, Congresswoman Summer Lee, they're leading the fight to overturn Citizens United.
0: That's Michigan State Representative Donovan McKinney, who won the Democratic congressional primary, joining us now. Welcome to Democracy Now! Congratulations on your victory. What do you attribute it to, Donovan? You're 34 years old.
2: Yes. Thank you, Emmy, and just the whole show for having me. You know, we built the biggest and baddest coalition in the country. I've been quoted on saying that, but it's so true. From our labor unions, shout out to UAW, SEIU, the National Nurses United, our building trades. For those folks who don't know, we were the only non-incumbent candidate that was running for federal office in Michigan. They got endorsed by the whole AFL-CIO, so that's pretty much all the unions. And then, you know, our congressional members, from Bernie Sanders to Summer Lee, Rashida Tlaib, some of our CBC members to, you know, the local, like, folks, right? Our mayors, our city council folks, to even our most progressive organizations endorsed us, our faith leaders. And people have come together and realized that our district deserves better. And that's why we attributed our win. It was God first and foremost, but it was the people on the ground that helped us get across the finish line.
0: So talk about, number one, we were just talking with Justin Pearson, who's fighting the data centers. You've joined politicians across the country calling for a moratorium on data centers. What's happening in Michigan?
2: Yeah. So, you know, for those folks who don't know about the data center fight, data centers have been around for decades now, actually. But this is the first time that they're building at mass scale, like these big mega sites. And so, you know, as a state rep myself, we put some guardrails in the legislation, even though it was watered down because, you know, groups like Meta and, you know, Google that came in, flooded dollars to our elected officials to water down our legislation. But in Michigan, we put some protections in there. Doesn't necessarily go far enough, but at least we have some guardrails on there saying that if you take taxpayer dollars or if you've taken our tax credits here in our state, then you have to create a closed-loop system and you know, protecting people's water and their electrical grid. But it doesn't go far enough. And so we're joining folks like Rep Pearson down there in Tennessee and other folks across the nation on a moratorium, because in reality, there's states that either don't have any laws on the books, have weak laws on the books. And in reality, what's happening is these big corporations are coming in bullying our local communities. I mean, I've seen it. They come in and say, hey, we're going to do this. You can't tell us what to do. And they just, you know, ravish our communities. I know folks that are living in neighborhoods right now, Amy, that they turn on a faucet and nothing comes out of it. Not necessarily in Michigan, but in other parts of the country. And so we do need a moratorium, but in reality, we need to make sure that these are union jobs and that, like, at the end of the day, people's environmental justice is protected.
0: And can you talk about Mop Up Michigan, which—
2: Yeah.
0: Go ahead, and what it stands for and the major utility there.
2: Yeah, so Mop Up Michigan is money out of politics. It stemmed from the legislation that myself and State Rep Dylan Wagela created last term, and we reintroduced it earlier this term, which is called Taking Back Our Power. Essentially, what it does is it bars a lot of our utility companies and our insurance companies, our corporate monopolies, from giving money to our elected officials in any capacity, whether it's a straight up campaign contribution or to, you know, shell organizations like C4s and C3s that are associated with the politician. And so what happens is we couldn't get a hearing. In a Democratic trifecta last term that we had, or earlier this term, with split government. So what happened is, Amy, people on the ground, organizations on the ground got fed up. And so they took our legislation and created a ballot initiative. Those folks collected over 600,000 signatures statewide. And by the grace of God, literally about two weeks ago or so, the State Board of Canvassers here in Michigan agreed to green light it on this year's November ballot. And once it gets on this year's November ballot, it's going to pass with probably 80% of the vote, because no matter if you're a Democrat, independent, Republican, doesn't matter what your political affiliation is, we can all agree that corporate influence in our politics is just too much.
0: What does it mean to you to be a Democratic Socialist? And do you see yourself, I mean, something like five Democratic Socialists have won their primaries now, the significance of this? And not only are you taking on a Republican candidate in your district, but you see yourself taking on the Democratic establishment.
2: Yeah, so listen, I'm currently running to represent the fifth poorest congressional district in the country. Fifth poorest. And I have a diverse district, you know, but Detroit is the blackest and poorest major city in all of America. And what I hear that's top of mind from my residents is that at the end of the day, no matter if they live in inner city Detroit or they live in a suburb downriver in my district, that they're having tough times to make ends meet. And so democratic socialism to me is, and how I define politics, is the redistribution of resources. That's it. And so I'm a big believer. You should be able to work one full-time job to not only make ends meet, but have disposable income, benefits to take care of your family, and a retirement to look forward to. I think that's the American dream. That's what most folks want to be able to do. But right now, folks are working two, three jobs, not even making ends meet, not even scraping by. I got seniors on fixed income. All they get from Social Security is $900 a month, and their rent is going up, their utility bills are skyrocketing, their out-of-pocket costs because of the Republican shenanigans with Trump and H.R. 1, the one big ugly bill that they passed. The implementation of that is taking people's resources, whether it's food assistance or health care. So they got to spend a lot of money to do the doctor visits, to pay for life-saving medicine, and they have to make those decisions every single day, those tough decisions on how to live. And so for me, democratic socialism is about just that, working people, putting them first instead of spending money overseas for bombs and weapons and wars that, you know, we have no business being in, like Iran. We're spending $1 billion a day on average in Iran, Amy, and you're telling me people in my district can't get the resources they need? I don't think that's an America anybody wants to live in.
0: Finally, Medicare for all. You have Abdul Al-Sayed, a doctor who wrote the book Medicare for All,
2: yeah,
0: and you
2: did.
0: Made that a major component of your campaign.
2: Yeah, Yeah. So listen, Dr. Abdul Sayed, me and him, he endorsed me. I endorsed him. We got the endorsements of, you know, UAW, Bernie Sanders, you name it, Summerlee, a lot of folks. And in reality, this is a coalition. You can't do it by yourself. So you need people in the legislature, in the House, but you need some folks in the Senate. And I'll tell you this, Amy, it's a couple of times that I've been disappointed in my short life on this planet, 34 years. And, you know, I have a beautiful wife, three amazing children, ages 4 and younger. And what type of word are we going to leave them? And so that is my conscience. That is what's top of mind and forefront for me every single day. And I know Abdul and I, we're working for Medicare for All, because whether you have a pre-existing condition or not, you deserve to get the care you need, as well as getting all this money out of our politics. Because in reality, the reason why we can't get what we all deserve and what we all need and what we all want is because we're spending dollars to do these corporate subsidies with no end in sight. And so we have to provide that relief, and we got to help our working people, because in reality, they are struggling. I can't stress enough how many times I've had folks cry in my arms who are telling me, Donovan, please do something. Please do something. And this is our opportunity to do it, and we're going to do it, and I'm so excited about it.
0: Donovan McKinney, I want to thank you for being with us. Now, a Michigan state representative has won the Democratic House primary in Detroit. We will continue to follow that race. Coming up, American Doctor, a new documentary about three U.S. doctors who risk their lives to volunteer in Gaza. Back in 30 seconds.

0: Aback by the Palestinian oud musician Huda Asfour in our Democracy Now! Studio. This is Democracy Now!, democracynow.org. I'm Amy Goodman. We end today's show looking at the new documentary, American Doctor. It tells the story of three U.S. doctors who volunteered in the besieged hospitals of Gaza, along with local medical staff who risked their lives on a daily basis to care for the sick and wounded. According to Palestinian officials, Israeli attacks have killed about 1,700 healthcare workers in Gaza since October 2023. American Doctor follows the orthopedic surgeon, Dr. Mark Perlmutter, the trauma surgeon, Dr. Feroz Sidwa from California, and the emergency physician from Chicago, Dr. Thayer Ahmed, who is Palestinian-American. This is the film's trailer. It begins with Dr. Ahmed.
1: I want to take you through what Gaza looks like when a hospital is totally overwhelmed. You're getting waves of patients. Who do you prioritize? What do you have to treat them? You got no pain medicine to give the people whose legs have been blown off.
2: Three surgeons all working on one little girl for, what, 2.5 hours? And she's probably going to lose her right leg, and her left arm.
3: And she's starting to wake up. Let's get her warm.
4: As a Jewish physician, I knew nothing about Gaza. Like most Americans, I thought everybody out here were nothing but terrorists, because that's what I was told.
2: I'm not Israeli. I'm not Palestinian. I'm not Christian. I'm not Muslim. I'm not Jewish. I don't really have any connection to it. But as an American, I just don't want my government involved in crimes.
5: I'm a Palestinian. I'm not a spokesperson. I'm a human being. I'm a U.S. doctor who wants to see babies like my babies not be killed anymore.
6: What surprised me most was how the carnage was focused on journalists, healthcare workers, and children.
7: This bomb.
8: Where was that?
2: That bomb hit the building.
8: There was a 15-year-old kid ready for discharge that was incinerated.
2: And if I had gone down and been changing that kid's dressing, there would have been three bodies, and I would have been one of them.
9: When they hit a hospital, that's a deep tragedy that people will feel in the community for the foreseeable future.
10: We're just asking that hospitals not be targeted. Why that conversation is derailed in the United States is beyond me.
2: We do not have to accept that as Americans. The United States could stop sending jet fuel, bombs, all sorts of weapons. This is a political problem. We need a political solution.
11: We're a good pair. You talk intelligently and I talk emotionally.
12: It's on us to make sure that their stories are told.
13: I couldn't go to Palestine.
14: I got rejected. And then I come back to the United States and get detained by the Department of Homeland Security.
15: This is what my tax dollars did. What your tax dollars did, what my neighbor's tax dollars did. They have the right to know the truth.
0: The trailer of the new film, American Doctor, and this is a clip from the film featuring Dr. Thayer Ahmed.
1: And I want to just take you through what it looks like when a hospital gets targeted and attacked, because this has become a pattern when it comes to the Israeli military. This has become a behavior that they started in October of 2023 when they struck Al-Ma'madani Ahli Baptist Hospital. And when that happened and that there was no accountability, we saw that this became a series of events that attacked every hospital.
0: That was Dr. Thayer Ahmed in the new documentary, American Doctor, that's opening around the country, starting here in New York. Dr. Ahmed is joining us now from Chicago, along with Dr. Feroz Sidwa from Stockton, California, also featured in the film, and the film's director, Po C. Tang. We welcome you all. An astounding film. And this is your directorial debut, isn't it, Po?
16: It is, and I think I picked an easy subject.
0: Let's start with Dr. Thayer, who we just heard. I was just looking at the headlines this morning. Thousands of Palestinians in Gaza cannot get out right now. Thousands of cancer patients and chronically ill people. What is the number? Who has defined that and who is stopping them?
17: Yeah, the WHO tells us that there are 18,000 people that need urgent evacuation out of Gaza.
7: because of what we've seen portrayed in this film, the deliberate attack by the Israeli military on the hospital and healthcare infrastructure, the killing of over 1,700 healthcare workers, and the abduction of senior medical physicians. And, you know, Amy, one of the things that we're trying to push for here is a corridor that used to exist before October 7th. Palestinians in Gaza could go to Jerusalem and get treated by Palestinian doctors in the hospitals there or the West Bank. And the Israelis have refused to allow that corridor to work. And so instead, we are watching people on this list every day that we get messages about get their names scratched off because they have died. People with treatable cancers, kids who should be surviving, their parents are having to bury them in Gaza.
0: Po, talk about how you ended up making this film and focusing on these three men and, of course, through them, focusing on what is happening in Gaza.
16: I mean, I was a journalist for a long time before I became a documentary filmmaker and producer. And it really was, it really cut really deep as a former journalist to see my former colleagues at Al Jazeera English being targeted and executed. And then sitting and being situated in New York and hearing the deafening silence, I didn't know what else to do. It was like a lot of deep despair. And then it came for the search on, like, okay, what can my contribution be? You know, as somebody who was a journalist, who was a documentary commissioner, who was an executive for a studio. So one thing, as a former studio executive, it wasn't lost on me that Americans like to watch medical dramas. Every year, you're going to see two or three, you know, and I'm a big fan of medical dramas, from The Pitt, going back to ER, going back to Grey's Anatomy. I love Scrubs. So there was something about doctors, hospitals, and human mortality. And I thought to myself, you know what? Maybe this is the way. Maybe we could make The Pitt. The difference is it's real, and it's set in Gaza. And this is how we're going to bring Palestine back to the United States.
0: So, Poe, in the opening scene, we see you with Dr. Mark, with Dr. Perlmutter, and you are struggling with the question of whether or not to show the images of Palestinian children killed in Israeli airstrikes in Gaza. And Dr. Mark tells you, Israel took away their dignity. Their bodies tell the story of this trauma, of this genocide. You're not doing them a service by not showing them.
16: You know, on that scene, it was one where—
0: You were at his home in North Carolina.
16: I was at his home in North Carolina. It's the second day of filming, and Mark is furious with me. And so that moment, I was really confronted by Mark. So what are you doing here? So what is the point of this film if you don't want to show this? And, you know, all my years as a documentary commissioner and also as a journalist, you know, it's like, as filmmakers, as journalists, we always grapple with how much do we show? We show too much. It's gratuitous. People are going to turn away. They're not going to want to watch. They already don't want to see what's on the social media feeds. They don't want to follow. You show too little. It's a big disrespect because it's not real.
0: Let's go to Dr. Mark Perlmutter in a clip from American Doctor.
17: Can you
18: do a thumbs up?
19: One at a time. Do a thumbs up. Each finger at a time.
18: Do a thumbs up.
20: There was a head.
21: I think augmenting his EPO and giving him some wrist extension would, because if I hold his wrist in extension, he has meaningful digital extension. So he would be a wonderful candidate for tendon transfers.
20: This time.
21: Yeah, we can do it this machine.
22: He will reconnect the tendons so he can lift his wrist and thumb.
0: And this is Dr. Feroz Sidwa sitting here in New York in our studio, but from the clip from American Doctor, preparing to leave Gaza.
23: I'll see you soon, man. Thanks for everything. Send me a picture of your wedding, yeah?
20: Of course.
23: I'll see you
20: Thanks
23: soon.
20: To come here.
23: No. I hope I'll see you soon.
20: Thank you. Thank you for everything.
23: No, thank you for everything, my friend. Nice to meet you, my friend. Thanks for everything. See you soon?
20: Inshallah.
23: Inshallah.
24: Was not prepared for this.
23: It's this weird thing that happens when you leave Gaza and you really feel like you have no right to leave.
0: So, Dr. Feroz Sidwa, that's you leaving Gaza. Talk about how you went to Gaza, the number of times you were there.
3: Yeah, so I went in March and April of 2024, and then again in March and April of 2025. That's that you're watching there. I tried to go again in November of 2025, but the Israeli military blocked me from entering. You know, between the two times, Gaza changed a lot. It actually got a lot, very significantly worse. The overcrowding was worse. The damage to the healthcare system was much worse. But yeah, the second time is when you see me in that clip.
0: And talk about why you chose to go to Gaza.
3: Well, you know, I don't have any ethnic or religious connection to the Middle East. My family's from a small minority in India and Pakistan. But I grew up in the United States. I was born here. I'm an American. And the United States is intimately involved in what's going on. We provide almost all of the weapons, all of the funding, the diplomatic support at the UN, stopping other countries from solving this issue, which is pretty easily solved. And I don't think Americans want to be doing that. I think that's why most of this is hidden from them. So I knew that by going there, I could, number one, provide medical care because I'm a trauma surgeon, so that's what I'm good at doing. But I could also bear witness, and then I could come back and try to tell people what was going on and try to change things.
0: And you say, I don't feel I have the right to leave.
3: It's a very strange thing when you leave Gaza. You know, you almost. It seems like a moral or ethical obscenity that I just get to walk out of this place and these children otherwise have to live in this Hobbesian place where their parents' legs can be blown off or they can be kidnapped and tortured or they can be starved or they can, you know.
0: How many kids have died?
3: How many children have died in Gaza? The count from the Ministry of Health is 20,000. It's, by my estimate, it's probably closer to 70,000, but that's...
0: So you get in twice, you're denied once. Dr. Thera Ahmed, you're Palestinian-American with the Palestinian-American Medical Association as well. You weren't able to get in as much.
4: Yeah, I've been denied five consecutive times, most recently July
0: 29th.
4: Because my parents and my grandparents are Palestinian. Because I am Palestinian, that is the reason that we are being rejected. There's a deliberate effort, Amy, to separate the West Bank from Jerusalem from Gaza. And the idea is to make sure that there can be no Palestine. And the way to do that is to make sure that this one people, this one land, cannot access each other. And that's something that we're seeing. And I obviously push back on that because what we saw in Gaza was a genocide unfold in ethnic cleansing. And what we're seeing in the West Bank right now is that same institution, that same military wreaking havoc on the people of Palestine. I mean, just last month, when I was in the West Bank working on a medical mission there, there was a seven-month-old, Sam Abu Haykal, driving with his parents in the car, going from Bethlehem to Hebron, a 10-15-minute drive. And an Israeli soldier shoots at the car, hitting Sam in the head. You know, his mom recently said that she's not even wiping his fingerprints from the oven. She can't bring herself to do that for her baby boy.
0: And he died.
4: Yeah, who died? He was killed. They had to bury him.
0: The final scene of the film is of Israel's double-tapped strike on Nasser Hospital. This was exactly a year ago in August, that killed at least 20 people, including five Palestinian journalists. Susama Masri, a photojournalist with Reuters, Mohamed Salama, a photojournalist with Al Jazeera, Mariam Abu Daka, a freelancer who worked with the Associated Press, Moaz Abu Taha, a photographer, and Middle East Eye freelancer Ahmed Abu Aziz. Talk about the significance of this moment. Were any of you there and what it meant to hit the hospital? And then when people went to try to save these people who'd set up a camera, the journalists, they were hit.
4: Yeah, I mean, this is not something that is unique to Nasser specifically. That's the third or fourth time it's been attacked by the Israeli military. I was there one of the first times in January and February 2024 when the Israeli military surrounded, raided, and actually abducted Dr. Khaled Abusir, who's been on this program, and as well as multiple times afterwards when Feroz and Mark were actually there and it was hit
0: the building. You were at Nasser, just not then.
3: Not during that attack that you mentioned, but
0: before.
3: On March 23rd, yeah.
16: And speaking of, you know, like all the journalists that were killed on that stairwell, like that is where our team would transmit footage to us. So it's not like they're just attacking willy-nilly, you know. It's very concerted effort in targeting anywhere where journalists and trying to transmit information and footage out to the rest of the world.
0: And you use much footage from Palestinians, right?
16: Absolutely.
0: On their iPhones, on their phones.
16: Yeah. No, actually not. Actually, no? We were relying on a cinematographer, a director of photography by the name of Ibrahim Al-Otla. There were two of our colleagues, Ibrahim and our co-producer, Mohammed Sawaf. So much of what you see in the film, it's a credit to them, and also because of their sacrifice of how much they want it out in the world.
0: And before we go, both of you doctors have a pin on Free Dr. Hussam Abu Safia. In this last 30 seconds, talk about, you know, the former head of Kamal Adwan, the pediatric hospital. Dr. Thayer, you knew him.
7: Yeah. I mean, this is somebody who has been abducted, is in prison without charge, is being tortured. His lawyer thinks that he is on the brink of death, and his family continues to ask the world to stand up. He's one of 14 senior Palestinian medical doctors who should be in Gaza leading the recovery and reconstruction, and instead they're being beaten to death
0: Where
7: by Israeli
0: is he?
7: Soldiers. He's in an underground prison in Israel, one that was shut down previously and reopened for this specific purpose.
0: We're going to leave it there, but people can see this film all over the country.
16: You know, we're kicking off in New York, and then we go to L.A., San Francisco, and then it's going to be in 77 theaters across U.S. and Canada. And I will say, like, before we began, we did not ever think that, you know, a film like this could go mainstream, but now we have, and so we hope people will be able to watch it.
0: Po Se Teng, first-time director of this incredible documentary, American Doctor, and Dr. Feroz Sidwa and Dr. Thayer Ahmed, thank you so much. I'm Amy Goodman. Thanks for joining us.
5: 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Last train to San Fernando. If you miss this...
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1: 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I'm Dani, and this is the show where we bring Brazilian music and culture to our audience. And tonight we are celebrating a woman who changed everything in Brazilian country music. She was the first, and she opened the door. After almost 40 years, she's still standing. We're talking about Roberta Miranda, the Queen of Sertanejo.
2: Hi, guys. I'm Jana. Roberta Miranda's stories is a story of persistence. She was born in João Pessoa in the northeast of Brazil in a simple family of teachers. Everybody expected her to become a teacher too, but she wanted to sing. Her parents didn't accept it, but she did it anyway. She moved to São Paulo, changed her name, and spent 14 years singing in bars and nightclubs waiting for her chance. And when that chance finally came, she made history.
1: So tonight we are starting with the song that started everything. The song that made Brazil notice Roberta Miranda for the first time. 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

0: So before Roberta Miranda became famous as a singer, she was already writing songs. And in 1985, Jair Rodriguez recorded one of her compositions, the one you just heard, and it became a hit. That was the first moment the music industry finally looked at her. In 1986, she released her first album as a singer, and this album sold 1.5 million copies. She became the first woman in Brazil history to sell that many records on a debut album. In a gender that was completely dominated by men, Roberta Miranda arrived with her deep voice, her songs, and her identity. And Brazilian fell in love.
1: And what makes her even more impressive is that she writes almost everything she sings. She's not just performing other people's songs. These are her stories, her words, and her emotions. And her songs talk about love in a way that feels real. Not fairy tales, but real relationships, real heartbreak, real strength. And by the early 90s, she had sold millions of records and was one of the biggest names in all of Brazilian music. She's the fourth woman with the most albums sold in the entire history of Brazil. And she did all of that coming from a place where nobody believed in her.
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4: 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If you're just joining us, tonight's show is all about Roberta Miranda, the queen of sertanejo, our country music. And this second block is about her emotional side, the songs where she goes deeper, where the lyrics really hurt. Because Roberta has this ability to take a feeling that everybody knows and turn it into a song that makes you feel like she's talking directly to you. Her voice is deep, strong, and full of pain and beauty at the same time.
5: And the thing people sometimes forget is that Roberta Miranda didn't just open the door for women in sertanejo. She built that door. Before her, there was almost no space for a solo woman in Brazilian country music. It was all male dudes, and she showed that a woman could stand alone on that stage with her guitar, her voice, and her own songs, and be the biggest name in the room. Every female sertanejo artist that came after her, Marília Mendonça, Maiara Maraíza, Simone Mendes, Ana Castela, they all know they owed something to Roberta Miranda. She was the first, and the first is always the hardest.
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0: 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I play in the band Deadbeat Beat.
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4: 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And we're closing our Roberta Miranda special tonight. And what's beautiful about her is that she never stopped. Almost 40 years of career, nearly 30 million records sold, and she's still recording, still touring, still writing. In 2017, she did a special concert celebrating 30 years of career, surrounded by the new generation of women in sertanejo. Marília Mendonça, Maiara Maraíza, Simone and Simaria, Nayara Azevedo, and the final song of that night was Majestade Sabiá, the same song that started everything with all of those women singing together.
5: And that moment says everything about who Roberta Miranda is. She didn't just survive in a world that wasn't built for her, she changed that world. She made it possible for other women to exist in sertanejo, and she did it with talent, with persistence, and with 14 years of singing in bars before anybody even know her. That's what makes a queen, not the crowd, the fight to get there.
4: And that's tonight's edition of Gems and Gems. Roberta Miranda showed us that if you believe in your voice, the world will eventually hear it, even if it takes 14 years.
5: Thanks for spending your Friday evening with us. We'll be back next week with another Gems and Gems.
4: Because Brazilian grooves hit different.
5: Bye-bye.
4: Ciao.

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0: Hi, this is Aileen from Rose City Roots. You can find our delicious cold pressed juices at Camp Coffee, The Butcher's Dozen, Chance, and Anchor. And Sea Jam is my vibe.
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This is your Friday, August 14th edition of Dinner with Miles. I am your host, Sarah. I am with you until 8 o'clock. Thank you so much, everybody, for tuning in to this radio dial on the old radio itself. If you happen to be listening to us through the internet, or that would be www.cjam.ca. I am so honored that you are tuned in to this program this evening and every Friday. Hopefully I get to introduce you to some great music, and also music you can sit back and enjoy, family, friends, have a lovely meal, and whatever you're doing this evening, I hope you are having a fantastic night. Those of you who are out and about right now, I just came down Riverside Drive, and Olette, there is a classic car cruise happening right now through the Olette, the downtown core of Windsor, through and going heading down to the riverfront. So if you do enjoy a classic car, head on down. Or you can also be heading to Fog Lounge, where you'll be catching Eye Gardens and supported beautifully with vocals by Miss Chrissy Cochran. That will be at Fog Lounge at 7:30 this evening. This evening, I am going to kick things off with a track brand new to our CJAM charts from a drummer from Detroit, Mr. Louis Jones III. I was inspired to put on some jazz drums for you this evening, and I'm going to kick things off with a brand new track from Mr. Louis Jones III, and it's called Peekaboo. It is a live recording featured, of course, Mr. Louis Jones III on the drums, doing a powerhouse, and he is a dynamic drummer. He is a composer. He's emerging from the heart of the Detroit jazz scene, and I got to see him play with Mr. Russ Macklem in July right here at the Sandwich Jazz Festival right here in Windsor, and I'm hoping to see him again hopefully soon. He will be performing at Cliff Bell's next weekend with pianist Ian Fink. So make sure you are following him, Louis Jones III, on the internet. So we're going to kick things off, and then we're going to go back to one of the best drummers in jazz, in my opinion, Mr. Bernard Pretty Purdy, with a track called Put It Where You Want It, from his album Soul Is Drums. But we are going to start off, of course, with Mr. Louis Jones III, with a track recorded live called Peekaboo, right here on Dinner with Miles. 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

Yo, this is George Dr. Funkenstein Clinton for 99.1 C Jam. They be funking it up, y'all. On the one. 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

0: Just one more thing before your interview. Can I have your address, please?
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0: Oh.
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0: Yes, indeed. That was the late, great Elvin Jones, one of the finest, most prolific jazz drummers, or drummers in jazz, I should say. He put out an album called Polycurrents, and the name of that track was called Mr. Jones. It was actually a composition of his second wife, and she wrote that track for him, which appeared on his 1972 album from Blue Note Records. And I hope everybody can hear me. Yes, indeed. Can't hear myself, but there you go. Now I can. That was a great album, 1972. Also featured on that particular track, a very distinct sound that was his brother, Thad Jones, on the flugelhorn, and also the beautiful baritone saxophone there featured with Pepper Adams, who was one of the greats, great sessional players back in the Blue Note days of 1960s and 70s. Pepper Adams there on baritone sax, Thad Jones on flugelhorn. Thad Jones was Elvin Jones' brother. Talk about a multi-talented family. So Elvin Jones was a drummer. Thad Jones was a trumpet player, flugelhorn player, and their brother Hank Jones became a very prolific jazz pianist. So the three of them could have been a trio all by themselves, but they are a phenomenally talented family. And Elvin Jones' name always comes up when you talk about drumming in jazz. He sets the tone, one of the most prolific jazz drummers in discography and out there in contemporary and past jazz drumming. He set a great tone. We also had in that set, speaking of great jazz drummers, we had Ulysses Owens Jr. featured there with... this is brand new, actually. This is a brand new tune. And for those of you who are humming along and going, I know this song. I'm pretty sure I know this. So what Ulysses Owens Jr. has done with artist with Generation Y, his 12-piece orchestra, and Musoro, they have put out, and they will be releasing, a new album, and it's called Kind of Grunge. The name of the tune, the first single to come off of this brand new album, is a Pearl Jam song called Even Flow. So for those of you who are Pearl Jam fans or grunge fans, you're going to want to hear this album. So they've redone some Soundgarden, Alice in Chains. Then they also redid a Nirvana tune and this tune by Pearl Jam called Even Flow. So really, and who knew that a little Latin loopy Lou could swoop in there to the Even Flow and a jazz version of that. We had also in that set another phenomenal drummer, Bernard Purdy Purdy, and that is from his album Soul is Drums, Bernard Purdy Purdy. And the name of the track was Put It Where You Want It. That's a nice directive. And also we had, this was a little feature on drumming and jazz. We opened up this whole show with a brand new track. It was a live recording from Detroit drummer Louis Jones III, Peekaboo, which was recorded live. You can catch Louis next, let's see, August 22nd. Ugh, August is going by so fast. At Cliff Bell's, featured with pianist Ian Fink. They will be, so check out Cliff Bell's website to get tickets for that show. We're going to continue on with the drumming theme here. This one goes out to my friend Sean, because I actually got to see him today. So high five to my Monday Moments, to my soul brother in music. This one is featured here with Jeff Parker on guitar. We're going to play a Mikhaim Craven tune from one of the finest albums of modern day jazz, Deciphering the Message. We're going to listen to a track called Frank's Tune. So this one goes out to Sean and his entire family. For those of you who are, hopefully they're tuned in. I hope so. If so, I hope you enjoy this next track, and I hope you're enjoying the show and continue to enjoy it all the way till 8 o'clock. Thanks for tuning in, everybody. www.cjam.ca. 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

0: Hi, this is Miles Boyer from Toronto. 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

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This is Dinner with Miles. It is 7:34, and I hope you are all enjoying this evening's program, which I have been featuring largely drums and jazz, and this is absolutely a powerhouse example of a great drummer. This was Cindy Blackman Santana from her seventh studio album, brand new, called Coherence. The name of the tune is called Illumination. Cindy Blackman Santana, for those of you who are familiar with the name Santana, yes, indeed, she is the wife of Carlos Santana, has been married since 2010. She's a virtuoso drummer, and her artistry bridges the worlds of jazz, rock, and certainly crosses into many genres. She is a fearless band leader, 66 years old, and she is a powerhouse. I wanted to bring her into it because she is going to be performing at the Detroit Jazz Festival September 7th at Hart Plaza for free. Just so you know, too, for those of you who are unfamiliar, the Detroit Jazz Festival is free. So any concerts, there's, I believe, 3-4 stages. Any concert that's happening, listen to some of the names. We've got this right here. We've got Cindy Blackman Santana, Kurt Elling and the Yellow Jackets, Ron Carter, Ravi Coltrane, Artemis. Also, we have Windsor's very own Austin DiPietro, featured here with his band Borderland Ensemble, who I got to catch live last night at Memorial Park, which was a phenomenal, beautiful night, and it was absolutely an amazing concert. Lovely to see the group of musicians that were there and performing from their album live at Mackenzie Hall, which has been riding at the top of the charts here at CJAM's jazz charts, also our overall charts, and also the old radio station where I started, CJSW, out there in Calgary. So this album of Borderland Ensemble has been riding the top of their charts as well. So they are going to be performing at the Detroit Jazz Festival. That'll be on Saturday at 3:15 at the Detroit Jazz Festival. So at the Pyramid Stage. So check them out. So I just wanted to showcase drumming this evening and in this evening's show, and also the fact that Cindy Blackman Santana is coming to Detroit, and you'll check her out live. And she also performed on one of the tunes that we listened to before 7:30, one of my all-time favorite tunes. This was a track by Lenny Kravitz from his album 5. This was a song he wrote for his mom, Thinking of You. His mom was Roxy Roxer. She was an actress, for those of you who are familiar, back in the day of the TV show The Jeffersons. She played their neighbors, I believe. So she was in that show. She wasn't Wheezy, and she wasn't, but she was the neighbor, and whose name I cannot remember at this time. Hopefully I will remember. Hopefully I'll jog my memory there on that one. But yes, that was Lenny Kravitz's mom that he wrote that song for, Thinking of You. And then, of course, I slid in a little Jamiroquai, because why not? Because I can. We're going to continue on here with some new tracks. I'm going to diverge a little bit here, because these next three songs, two of them are Cole Porter songs. One of them is a brand new tune that is deeply personal for New York vocalist Richard Cortez. This is a brand new EP he has out. And the whole album, this EP and the songs on it, were born of a cassette tape he found that his grandpa had recorded for him. And it's deeply personal, and it just resonates so beautifully with me. Having been able to record on cassette back in the day, and to be able to listen to your grandfather's voice on cassette tape, I would imagine it is a deeply emotional experience for him. And clearly it was, because this EP was born of that. So we're going to have a little interlude of Richard's grandfather, which he does have on the EP, and we'll have that. But we're going to start off with a new song from Katie George and Mark Limacher from their album, brand new album, called You Irritate Me So. This is a song called I Hate Men, and it was written by Cole Porter back in the day for the musical Kiss Me Kate. And the musical Kiss Me Kate was back in 1940. This was actually a musical
written based on William Shakespeare's The Taming of the Shrew. So, yeah, it was a little different, but definitely the plot was the same. And they just put Taming of the Shrew to music by Cole Porter. So we're going to listen to start off with this song. And it's one of these songs that never gets covered. So we're going to listen to this one, I Hate Men. And then Nina Simone, another Cole Porter tune called The Laziest Gal in Town. And then we're going to move on to Richard Cortez with from his new EP. This is a Johnny Mercer tune called A Time for Love. Right here on Dinner with Miles on CJAM 99.1 FM.

There are certain things that I do when times get real tough with me. I've done this for the last maybe 10, 15 years. There were three sayings that I say to myself. And I'd like you to listen to these words and try to memorize these words. And when things get a little rough up with you, say either one of these appropriate things that I say to myself. Yesterday is history. Tomorrow is a mystery. Today is the present, God's gift. And just say that to yourself in your mind. And believe me, it will help. Time is the greatest asset you have. Every second that you are on this earth, try to use it to your advantage for knowledge. Believe me, I wish I was a more educated man, but I'm not. But I'm streetwise, and I have accepted it. But I don't want you to accept it. Don't do like I did. Do like I'm telling you. And time you can never get back. Remember that. You use time to your advantage. Always use it to your advantage. These are things that I picked up in the last maybe the last 60, 65 years. That I could say that I picked up knowledge.

Brand new EP from New York vocalist Richard Cortez, featured there with David Snyder on trumpet. That is a track called A Time for Love, a beautiful song, and then a little interlude from a tape, that a cassette tape that he found that his grandpa had recorded for him, sent him, and he found recently and listened to, and that inspired this new EP that he has out. Mr. Richard Cortez from La Reserve Records. And we also had in that set, of course, Nina Simone, the great Nina Simone, from an album she put out entitled The Best of Cole Porter. That was a Cole Porter tune called The Laziest Gal in Town. And then we also had Katie George, Canadian vocalist, musician, and Mark Limacher on piano. And he also does wonderful orchestration that is from their new album called You Irritate Me So. And the name of the track was called I Hate Men, which was written by Cole Porter for the musical Kiss Me, Kate, back in the 1940s, I believe it was. So Kiss Me, Kate, as I said earlier, was based on William Shakespeare's play The Taming of the Shrew, and they made it into a musical because, you know, that's creativity for you, taking the plot of a Shakespearean play and then making it into a musical. And I don't think I've ever seen Kiss Me, Kate. That tune, kind of the title, sometimes, I don't know, people can, it seemed to have sparked some controversy, but at the same time, if you remember when people write music, just as they write poetry and books and everything else, it's based on emotion. And at some point in everyone's life, we felt frustration. And in the play, this song is written at a moment where this female character is frustrated with men. So the song was born of that frustration. So again, it's in context and it was all tongue in cheek. So I thought they did a beautiful job of that song, which I don't believe has been covered before by anyone. So good on them for putting it on their new album. So that does it for me. Thank you so much for tuning in, everybody. I really appreciate everyone tuning in to 99.1 FM. Catch us at our booth at Drop Don Droulard tomorrow from 10 a.m. or is it 11 a.m.? Nope, 10 a.m. to 11, or is it 11 a.m. to 10 p.m.? Either way, come on down to Droulard. We will be there at the CJAM booth giving out all the great info about what a great radio station we have here. So make sure you're checking us out. You can also check out our beautiful station manager, Garth Jackson. He will be at the DJ tables, waxing prolific. So make sure you check him out and just come on down. Food trucks, vendors, you've got it. Chance Coffee, need I say more? Come on down to Droulard tomorrow for the annual great Drop Don Droulard. I'm going to wrap up this evening's program. This one goes out to my friend Kat. This is Miss Jill Scott from her new album, To Whom This May Concern. This is a track called Pressure to wrap up this evening's program. Thank you so much for tuning in, everybody. I hope you have a fantastic weekend. Hope to see everybody at Drop Don Droulard tomorrow. And have a great night. Thanks so much for tuning in. 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